0: a home run from Bryce Harper and still lead 1-0 in the seventh at the Marlins. Phillies closer Joan Duran will come off the IL on Tuesday after a strained oblique. The late game has Atlanta 25-10 at Seattle. Braves closer Raisel Iglesias due off the injured list on Tuesday. Mariners catcher Cal Raleigh still out tonight with right side tightness. The Rays at home lead the Blue Jays 5-1 in the bottom of the seventh. Yankees still shutting out the Orioles 3-0 in the bottom of the fifth. Aaron Judge, a two-run homer first inning, his 14th of the year. Former Yankees announcer John Sterling passed away at the age of 87. Still a rain delay. Reds at Cubs not yet underway. Guardians tied 2-2 at the Royals in the bottom of the fourth. Dodgers out to a 1-0 lead, bottom of the first at Houston, although L.A., which has had a slumping offense for a couple of weeks, did leave bases loaded in the first. And on FS1, the Cardinals at home lead 1-0 over the Brewers, bottom of the third inning. Back to you.
1: Thank you, Steve. Odd Couple, Rob Parker, Kelvin Washington. Magic City, Monday, currently, as Steve was just updating you, but I'll just do it again myself. Knicks up 21-19, good game going, 3:20 left. First quarter in game one of the Eastern Conference semis. So we'll keep you updated on that. All right, Rob, again, you mentioned at the top of the show, big loss for the Yankee fans, but baseball fans as a whole with John Sterling's passing.
2: No doubt. John Sterling, somebody who I got to know, somebody I grew up listening to, and I think I put on Twitter today, when I was in eighth grade, I had to write a homework assignment, and it was like the typical life of Rob Parker. And so I write this thing about going to baseball practice, doing this, getting on the bus, all this other stuff. And at the bottom of it, it says, I get home at 7:30 and I listen to John Sterling's radio show until 8 o'clock. And then I turn the game on when games used to come on at 8 o'clock. And I say, I watch the Met game or whatever game was on if it wasn't the Mets. And so I got a chance to show him that. You know what I mean? Once I got to know him and I was like, you know, you were in my homework assignment when I was in eighth grade. He's like, what? So I brought it in one day. Yeah. I still have it. In fact, I just took a picture.
1: I don't want to know the amount you spent on storage.
2: I know.
1: How many storage?
2: I have everything. No more. I've gotten.
1: Because, dude, you have brought in everything.
2: I have everything. I have everything.
1: So, real question. What made you become that person? Like, so early on. Most people, I wish I would have kept. How did you?
2: I don't know. Like, there's certain things I just was like.
1: This could be something later.
2: Yeah, you know,
1: honestly, I wish I would have, dude. I was in the newspaper a few times playing Dermot.
2: You should have
1: basketball.
2: All that, right?
1: I'm looking around. I don't know where it is. Nobody in my family is really like that. And I wish we were like that.
2: Because, like I said, I have stuff that's unbelievable. Like, you know, I've shown you the pictures of me and George Steinbrenner on the steps, me interviewing him on the steps of City Hall. You know what I mean? I'm 24 years old. Like, how do I have that picture of me and Strawberry in 1983, all that? So I'm very fortunate. But John Sterling, as a guy, just a really great broadcaster, an original, and a nice person. Mm-hmm. And I remember a couple years ago, I was really impressed because he's getting older. This was like 2 years ago when the Yankees opened the season in Houston. And, you know, his balance wasn't that great or whatever. Right. But I remember walking up, and he sees me, he's walking towards me. You know, at that time, maybe 85 or a couple of years ago. And he looked right at me. Robbie, how are you? You know what I mean? Like, didn't hesitate, didn't flinch. He was still sharp, you know, recognized people, great voice. But me calling him an original, for somebody to make up home run calls for every player. That's what separates him from, you know, everybody has a standard home run call and they say it all the time, but to come up with all the different home run calls for all the players is what separates him from everybody 100%. Else. Nobody else had ever done that. And then you hear that when he was 6 years old, the only thing he ever wanted in his life was to be the Yankee announcer, which he got later on in life. He didn't get that job till he was in his 50s, but he got it.
1: It's there, by the way. You know this. I think we're both living embodiments of it. There's something to having that singular-minded focus. How many times you hear, I always wanted to be the fill in the blank, the starting shortstop for the Yankees, the starting this, the CEO of that. And again, I'm not saying if there's 330 million people in America, that's going to happen for everybody, but there's something to people who can just latch onto that thing and just never waver. Cause life's going to throw you a few left hooks. life's going to tell you no. People are going to doubt you. But if you stay the course, dude, it's amazing how many people have that story. It's funny, I'm here because the only thing I ever really wanted to do was blah, blah, blah.
2: Michael Kays was, when he was 9 years old, he wanted to be a Yankee announcer. Yep. You know, I wanted to be a sports writer since I was 9 years old. Like, you know that.
1: Ooh, 100%. Same thing with me. Like, I just, once I locked in, it was like, though, this is it. And
2: this is what I want to do.
1: It. So many things in life will tell you, make you kind of go, no. You won't get, they won't answer. They're saying no. They won't call you back. They won't look at your tape. Whatever the thing is, life has a way of, if you just stay the course, you stay in it, you believe it. I tell you, you know, you, we both mentor a lot of people, speak to kids. You got a class at USC. If you just stay the course, I call it the weeding out process.
2: Oh, no.
1: Everybody's going to start falling by the wayside. They don't pay me enough. I did enough.
2: I don't want to work.
1: I don't want to work that hard. I got to overnight. I got to travel. I got to do this. I got to get coffee. It'll start weeding out. I don't care the industry. People will start falling by the wayside. And you'll look up and there's only a few of y'all left. You know? So that's an amazing story. Just him, the talent, right, and also him, the person.
2: All right, here we go. We want to celebrate John Sterling. And this is worth it. Here on The Odd Couple, one of the all-time great baseball announcers who was an original. Listen, and you'll know why he was an original.
3: Understandably, they don't think the Yanks can pull Wohlers. It'll be a 2-2. Swung on and hit in the air to deep left. Jones back toward the track at the wall. It is gone! A three-run home run, and the Yankees have tied the game. Jimmy Leyritz did pull Wohlers, and he hit a three-run home run over the left field fence. And the gutty, gritty Yankees have come all the way back. 6-0 down to tie the game at 6. Do you believe that?
4: That'll be a 1-1 to Bernie Williams. Myers deals.
5: Swung on and driven a deep left. It is high. It is far. It is gone. Yankees win. Yankees win. Bernie Williams homers deep in the left field seats to lead off the 11th inning on a 1-1 pitch. And the Yankees beat the Orioles 5-4 to win game one of the American League Championship Series. Burn, baby, burn. He's done it again.
4: Here's the 0-2. Swung on and hit in the air to deep left. It is high. It is far. It is gone. Alfonso Soriano, having the greatest rookie year you can imagine, has homered deep in the left field seats, has given the Yankees a 2-1 lead.
6: Here's Chino. One on, two out. Pitch is swung on and drilled to deep right center. It is high. It is far. It is gone. The Bam Chino with two outs in the bottom of the ninth. He drills a game-tying two-run home run. Oh, the Bam Chino delivers big time. And the Yankees on the precipice of defeat tie the game at 3.
4: Now Kim, 1-0.
5: Swung on and hit in the air to deep left. That ball is high. It is far. It is good. I don't believe it. Once again, deja vu. A two-out, game-tying two-run home run by Scott Brosius. Probably the most unbelievable feat in World Series history. Scott Brosius ties the game with a two-run home run. Was it Al Michaels said, do you believe in miracles? 56,000 Yankee fans here say, yes, we do.
1: That's awesome.
2: If you don't get chills, and you don't have to be a Yankee fan, it's just the excitement of baseball. You know, game-winning home runs and walk-offs and stuff like that. But what a beautiful man. What a nice man. What a great professional. Awesome voice and an original. So we wanted to to salute John Sterling, rest in peace, passes away at 87 years old. It is The Odd Couple.
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0: Fox Sports Radio. LeVar Arrington, Brady Quinn, Jonas Knox with you here. Coming up top of next hour, a little over 10 minutes from now, we're going to talk about some impatience in the National Football League. That'll be yours right here on FSR. What movie is this that Robert De Niro's boxing Sylvester Stallone? Because there's no way De Niro's that jacked. There's no way.
1: He is.
0: No way. No way. This is clearly not him.
1: Saying he's jacked, there's just that's no pretty way. Interesting. I mean, that looked like Joe Paterno out there.
0: Doesn't make any sense. Grudge match? Come on, man.
1: Rest easy, Doc.
0: Stallone would,
1: by the way,
0: whoop that ass. Oh yeah, your team
1: lost a great one yesterday, man. Dr. Sebastian Wayne Sebastianelli has been our team doctor for many years, so rest easy, my guy.
0: Yeah, thoughts and prayers. Yeah.
1: Great man.
0: Before we get to another edition of In Case You Missed It, which will feature some Penn State tidbits in it, I want to let you know you can check out our YouTube channel for the show. Just search Two Pros FSR within YouTube. Again, that's Two Pros FSR. 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And after you're done that, tap the thumbs up icon. Comment away whether you agree, whether you disagree. Just let us know what you think there on YouTube. 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
2: Sometimes you can't get to everything in the world of sports or entertainment. Good thing the guys are here to bring you In Case You Missed It.
0: Well, in case you missed this, and this is more for the people listening, because this was sent over by one Braden T. Quinn yesterday. Congratulations are in order to another Penn State alum, Big Dom.
1: Big Dom. You got him. Hell yeah, Big Dom. And promotion, huh?
0: Gets an extension from the Philadelphia Eagles. And according to Jeff McClain, it's him who signed a contract extension. It's also assistant GM John Ferrari, who also has agreed to terms on a new deal.
1: Congrats.
0: Ferrari hired by the Eagles in 2016. He became an assistant GM in 2022. Big Dom joined the Eagles in 1999. So that was straight out of Penn State.
1: Straight out of Penn State.
0: Senior advisor of the general manager, chief security officer, and the director of game day coaching operations.
1: Yeah, that's a lot of responsibilities. Hats, yeah.
3: Yeah. So, love that for Big Dom.
0: So he literally walked right out of Penn State, went straight to the Eagles, and he's been there ever since.
3: Hell yeah, Big Dom.
1: Good for him.
3: Doing good, man.
1: I saw him not too long ago. He's just a cool dude, man. Always was a cool dude.
3: What'd you say to him?
1: Hi. Oh, okay. How you been? How's everything?
0: Now, does he know that you mentioned the number of shirts that he wears?
1: I wasn't trying to like insult him or anything. It's just that's you had memories.
3: That was a
1: of
3: style, though. Yeah, that was a style.
1: Not that one. Not that many. Not that many.
0: The white undershirt.
3: Whoa.
0: Not that
3: whoa,
0: was a thing.
3: Whoa. Oh, hold
1: that
3: on,
1: was his style.
3: Let us speak for our man, for our people.
1: All right. Oh God.
0: The white undershirt was a thing.
3: It was. Yeah. And not only the white, but like multiple shirts. Yeah. And also,
1: how many multiple shirts, Brady Quinn?
0: At least two.
1: Okay, that's fine.
3: There was a time when people would stack polos underneath polos.
1: I know that.
0: I remember that.
1: I remember that.
3: Yeah.
1: Not 10.
3: Maybe wear multiple polos.
1: Y'all never went beyond two.
0: And then if you
1: three.
0: Really wanted to douche it up, you'd wear like a shell necklace, like real tight shell necklace
3: the
0: out here.
3: Shell.
0: Oh, yeah.
1: I'm telling you, Dom had
3: Loretta
1: like
3: fell
1: 10 t-shirts
3: that.
1: On.
0: Oh, yeah.
1: 10.
3: She can't even deny it.
1: He was already super big. He was already big. But that was his style with some Tims.
3: Exactly.
0: Every sports season is built on preparation, studying the trends, making necessary adjustments to reach the ultimate goal. 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
25: The Minnesota Timberwolves won their second round playoff opener at San Antonio, 104-102. Anthony Edwards came off the bench for 18 points. He returned after missing last week with a hyperextended knee. Victor Wembanyama, in defeat, had 12 block shots, a playoff record. The Knicks won their series opener easily against Philadelphia, 137-98. Jalen Brunson, 35 points, 27 of that in the first half. Orlando fired coach Jamal Mosley. The Pistons Pistons gave coach J.B. Bickerstaff a contract extension. In the NHL playoffs, second round opener at Vegas to the Golden Knights 3-1 over Anaheim. Carolina's up 2-0 after a comeback overtime win against Philadelphia 3-2. The Packers signed veteran quarterback Tyrod Taylor. In baseball, the White Sox shut out the Angels 6-0. 14th homer of the year for Munetaka Murakami. Aaron Judge homered Yankees 12-1 over the Orioles.
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1: Heading out this morning, traffic moving along fairly well. Do remember that 65 southbound off-ramp to St. Catherine is still shut down till later on this year. Traffic on 65 northbound looking good at the Snyder and the Watterson. Watterson moving well between 64 and 65 and over to Dixie and Cane Run Road. Traffic on 64 eastbound still a good trip through Floyd County down to the Sherman-Menton Bridge. No problems yet coming in from Oldham County, LaGrange, Crestwood into the Snyder Freeway and the Watterson on 71 southbound. I'm Bobby Ellis from the Total Traffic Center.
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29: Rain chances in our Tuesday skies. They'll be spotty in the morning. Better rain opportunities come later this afternoon with highs near 70. We'll carry the showers, even a few storms overnight with lows near 50. That's your WLKY forecast. I'm Matt Milosevic.
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6: Welcome back to Eve Sports Radio. It is May the 5th, 2026. It is raining outside. I'm going to be a meteorologist at the beginning. It's raining, so be safe. It's slick. Of course, the roads are a little dusty. Not a lot of rain, just a little rain. Makes it really slick, so be safe going into work today. I do, and we all know this, Eve Sports Radio. The phone number is 502-571-7900. That's 502-571-7900. 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I've got Shannon the Dude behind the glass. Appreciate you, Shannon. I've got the one and only Scott Bolwage sitting with me from somewhere. Not working, but somewhere. Scott, welcome back. How are you?
7: I'm great. Missed the great Kentucky Derby. I was waiting on my media pass in the mail. Mm-hmm. And I guess you maybe forgot to send it. I'm not sure.
6: Hold your breath.
7: Okay.
6: It's coming. Honestly, it's coming.
7: Well, I did watch it. and, you know, you sent me pictures of, you know, you and Anthony. And so you were telling me that people were saying you should have gotten the best dressed.
6: That's just the truth. Don't hate. It's a fact. George Williams brought it up yesterday. He did. He didn't even know it was me. I was sitting there and he was right next to me, talking like always, like George does. And I just pulled on his little coattail and he's like, "Oh, Mr. Slick." Of course, that's what he calls me. But yes, Scott, I had numerous people in front of me. I was like, "Yo, ladies, you can't say that in front of my wife. You're trying to get me in trouble." Men too, Scott. Men too. They liked my seersucker suit. They did, truthfully. And I mean, I had numerous comments, Scott. I told him it's not the suit. It's the man in the suit. Then my wife told me, slow your roll. It's the suit.
7: It was definitely the suit.
6: It was definitely the suit. So anyway, Scott, I don't know. Does the man make the suit or does the suit make the man? Just depends, Scott. But I'll take the compliments either way. Does it make any difference, Scott? Doesn't make me any difference. I'm taking all compliments. So yes,
7: a win is a win.
6: Is a win. And your press pass, your media pass, will be in the mail, Scott, soon. Just wait for it.
7: Okay.
6: Got a lot of people like you. Martin Dunbar always tells me, when are you going to deliver my breakfast? I tell him, go stand at the mailbox. I said, don't leave the mailbox. Stand out there. I'm on my way. I won't have time to stop. So make sure you're outside. And wait, I'll be there. Just wait, Scotty. It's coming. That's all I can say. It's coming.
7: Now, Scott, the only problem is if it comes in the mail now, it's no good.
6: It's no good. Scott, this is serious. Exactly. This is a serious statement, but there's a crisis with those cruise ship boats. Everyone knows who listens to Eve Sports Radio. I'm never getting on a boat. My wife has been numerous times. She's gotten seasick. She's not so gung-ho anymore, but she's been numerous times. Everyone knows my little simple brain, Derek Smith, my former teammate, Nolan Smith's dad, my brother, died on a boat when he was the assistant coach with the Washington Wizards, right off the coast of the Bahamas. And from that experience, now I look up on television, Scott, and they've got an outbreak on these boats, and you can't get off?
7: No.
6: No. Everyone can. I know I've got so many relatives that love them. That you can keep them. I'll meet you wherever we're going. I'm not getting on a boat, Scott. Nope. It's out. I'm not. It's just a phobia of mine. It's not. I don't get seasick. I've been on boats. I've gone on cruises in rivers, Scott. Okay. Mm-hmm. I've been on boats in the ocean. The Miami Heat's owner, when we played them and swept them with the Hornets, took everyone out on his boat. Scott, it's all, but no, I'm not taking a cruise to where I got to stay the night. No, not happening. I mean, golly, people have died. People are infected. No, Scott, not for me.
7: Yeah.
6: Nope. So, oh, golly, can't be evacuated. I mean, no one will let you port, Scott. When you've got one of these infectious diseases, all countries are like, H-E-L-L, no, stay right out there. No, not going to happen. Just another one of those things is not going to happen. So let's pray for those people and the people on the boat that they stay healthy. But nope, I'm not doing it, Scott. So back to the show, Scott. Yes. So
7: and back derby, to the had, derby.
6: Right. What do you have?
7: Yeah. That what was do you a, think? Again, since I wasn't there, just watching on television, just got to remind you of that again.
6: Hey, that Scott, hold great. Up. Hold up, Scott. No, the Bell of Louisville does not count. Scott, I told you, I got people that listen to our show. They're sick. The Bell of Louisville does not count. I've been on the Bell. Yes, I will go on the Bell of Louisville. Yes, please. People, Scott, our listeners are crazy. Go ahead. I'm sorry. So sorry.
7: Before we get to break, I'll tell you the one boat that nobody's getting on. So, watching a race, it's extremely exciting. As I'm watching the race, we're out and my girlfriend's doing, not paying attention, but I'm watching this race. So we're at a sports bar and watching Renegade. I'm like, oh, okay, Renegade's going to catch Ocelli.
6: Ocelli. Mm-hmm.
7: And then out of nowhere with Golden Tempo. It's unbelievable. And then to hear everything with Cherie DeVoe and her being the first woman and watching her excitement throughout the race, and then you see all the videos online. What a race.
6: What a race, Scott. I mean, what a race. I don't care what anyone says. It was exciting. And the last three or four derbies have been, Scott. It's been very close, just like this. I mean, there's no jockey standing up with the whip in his hand on the horse and just waving to the crowd. They're working all the way through that last furlong, all the way. It's just been nick and tuck. But, Scott, when the only – and we listened to the entire race yesterday, my friends and I, and as we're listening, Scott, the only call Golden Tempo got from the announcer was, and Golden Tempo bringing up the back – is a late runner. Scott, that was it. Okay. Everyone thought expected Golden Tempo to still be running. Going into the third turn, Golden Tempo's last. Scott, coming to the home stretch, Golden Tempo's last. Last, Scott.
7: Unbelievable.
6: Last. And next thing you know, just step by step, furlong by furlong, Scott. Inch closer and closer and closer. I wondered, Scott, because I'm a layman. Everyone knows that. I don't know about horses, but I started wanting to understand the Derby's a mile and a fourth. Okay.
7: Right.
6: And we know that a furlong, Scott, is 220 yards. Okay.
7: Okay.
6: That's a furlong.
7: You answered that question for me.
6: Yes, 660 feet. So, Scott, within a furlong, I still want to say Golden Tempo was probably eighth or ninth. Within 220 yards, he wins the Kentucky Derby. Miss DeVoe is the first women trainer to win it. And 220 yards, Scott, that race changed drastically. Ocelli looked like a 70-1 Derby winner. Which, Scott, is not unusual. It's not unusual. It's not unusual for long shots to win the Derby. 20 horses, anything can happen, Scott. Bumping and grinding. They're rubbing out there. It's tough. And then all of a sudden, here comes Renegade, who I thought Renegade had gotten run over. I thought they were going to throw a tease over the rail coming out of the gate. Dale Roman, Scott, on the show last Tuesday, made a statement that they've adjusted the gate. And it's not as dangerous as it used to be, Scott. You don't break behind the rail. You do not have to outrun people to the rail. Huh. I'm going to tell Dale, it didn't look like that way to me. It was I thought it was going to be catastrophic out of the gate for Renegade.
7: Yes.
6: I said, Renegade's done. I thought Renegade was done. So you have to take your head off to Renegade because it took a beating, Scott, and came on. And kept on ticking. I just, Scott, for myself, I know it wasn't a great race. I've talked to a lot of people that know the track now, but it was sure an exciting race, and it was a great race. The question is this. My opinion, Golden Tempo should not run in the Preakness at a mile and 3/16, 2 weeks from Saturday. I just don't think they should run the horse. I don't think the horse would have been in the money, Scott, in a mile and 3/16. I think Golden Tempo needed every step of that mile and a fourth of the Kentucky Derby to get that win. I think Golden Tempo is more, in my layman opinion, is more suited for the Belmont at a mile and a half to come running late. I just don't see why they would run the horse. I want to see a Triple Crown again, the excitement of that. But what do you think, your opinion? I wouldn't. I'm not a trainer. I know nothing. So don't you all call up Cherie DeVoe and say, Jerry Eve said I'm a dummy. I know that. But I wouldn't. What is your opinion?
7: My opinion is when they were talking about, when Cherie was talking about Golden Tempo not running in the Preakness because it was a shorter track, I'm thinking it's under a mile. Like, it's a big difference. Mm-hmm. And we were talking before, and I looked it up, and the Preakness is a mile and 3/16, which is only 1/16 of a mile difference between that and the Kentucky Derby.
6: Scott, go look at the race. I want everyone to go look at the race again. 220 yards was a drastic difference for Golden Tempo Saturday.
7: To train that, you know, you have a horse that's a longer distance running horse. Mm-hmm. But to train in 2 weeks, is it that big of a difference to be able to change that horse and it's running for 1/16 of a mile?
6: The little that I know, Scott, you have pedigree. When you breed your horses, some horses are distance. Some are sprinters, Scott. It just really depends. That's why a lot of people know in the Kentucky Derby, there'll be two or three speed horses, Scott, that they're there for a reason. They're going to up-tempo the race. They're not going to win the race, Scott, but they're going to make the first half mile maybe very fast or very slow. Okay. It just depends. So, Scott, yes, it's a 800-meter runner saying that I'm going to run the 200 meters. It's a drastic difference, Scott. Or a miler who says, I'm going to run the half-mile race. It's a drastic difference, Scott, in my opinion, for that. Horses are bred for certain distances. Now, if you're the best horse, you're the best horse. But, Scott, yes, horses are bred to run certain distances. So someone told me yesterday, Sham was a miler. You got me? Period. That's all there is to it. That's what Sham was, a great mile. And that mile and a fourth, if everyone remembers 1973, that Secretariat ran Sham down. And then the next race, the Preakness, again, very good race with Sham and Secretariat. But the Belmont was just a disaster. Sham could not go a mile and a half. That's not what it did. And it was one of the greatest horses ever, Scott. Two of the better times ever in the Triple Crown were by Sham, but Sham could not beat Secretariat. So, yes, Scott. Mm-hmm. The distance does matter. And Usain Bolt, and he said himself, 100 meters on the champ, 200 meters, I'll get them. He wasn't running the 400 meters, Scott. They would have beat him. That's not right. What he did. So, yes, pedigree means something to the horses. And my opinion, unless, I mean, Scott, dead last in the turn of the Derby with longer turns at Churchill Downs, to winning it, I just don't think it's inducive. My opinion, if I had to pick it, and I can't pick, people know that, I would say Golden Tempo doesn't get in the money. I'm talking about the public's 1, 2, 3. It may run 4, 5 mm-hmm. in the Preakness, but I don't think it would pay anybody to bet on Golden Tempo. My opinion. We'll have to wait and see. Cherie DeVoe will let us know. I can't wait for her to make the decision. But 2 weeks from now, right around the corner. So we'll be finding
7: when
6: out.
7: When do they need to decide if Golden Tempo is going to run in the Preakness?
6: Scott, they usually do it a week out because they've got to ship the horse. They'll have to get the horse. And they'll have to take it to Baltimore. You'll know then. And to start to prepare. So we will know in the next day or two, I would think. So anyway, Scott, we're at 7:20. Let's get to break. When we come back, we got to talk about Kentucky and Louisville basketball and what has transpired with the difference of the two programs after the break.
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6: Welcome back to Eve Sports Radio. It is 7:24. If you need to be there at 8, you need to start moving. I got Scott Bowage on the other line. And of course, Scott, before we move on, Kentucky Derby was a success, Scott. One of the large wagering days ever.
7: Yes.
6: Like always, 147,000. I've heard 150, but The exact number was 147,294 on Saturday. The weather was perfect, Scott, truly, for everyone dressed up. It was a perfect day. You never broke a sweat. You could walk around. It wasn't cold. There was no rain. I have to put that one at one of the top. It just was a beautiful, beautiful day. So anyway, Scott, we've got to wait another year for it to come back, the 153rd running of the Kentucky Derby, and I'm already looking forward to it. It's just a great time. Louisville gets to have its Super Bowl, Scott, every year. Every year we get to have our Super Bowl, a month-long event. It goes quickly. Chuck Wagon, all the things that go on, Great Balloon Race, the marathon. Scott, I mean, there's just so many things that you can go to. Of course,
7: that's a lot bigger than the Super Bowl.
6: Yeah, I mean, Scott, they kick it off with the airplanes and thunder over Louisville, the fireworks. Scott, Louisville's done a great job of bringing the world to our little city. So that's one thing I am happy about. I really am. So we have to just wait and see. We'll wait and see what happens, Scott, in this Preakness, and we'll find out what Golden Temple is going to do. Cherie DeVoe will let us know, and congratulations to her for being the first women trainer. And I think she put it best. You can do anything you set your mind to if you're given the opportunity, period, point blank. That's all there is to it. Opportunities are the key. Now, Scott, let's get into some basketball. Well, I don't know, Scott. I don't even know what to say, being honest with you. Okay, I am going to say this. I do need to report this because I have people, Scott, there's a person that loves to email me when I go too long in my breaks. Got me? I have a person, Scott, that he just loves to email me about that. Got me? You always have a person that's going to do that. Well, I'm the same. That's why I don't get mad at people, Scott, for sending me things. It ain't going to change, but Scott, I don't get mad at them. Well, right. I'm the same. I got a little pet peeve. I take the paper, Scott. I got today's paper. I get the paper. Okay? And Sunday's paper, Scott. What time? I'm going to ask you a question. What time was the Derby run on Saturday afternoon, Scott, when you were at the sports bar? 6:40, 7 o'clock?
7: Yeah, a little bit later in the evening.
6: Okay, somewhere in there, exactly. And we've always heard that the Courier Journal can't get things turned around so that I can't get what I would consider current news the next morning to give to my mom. I used to religiously read this paper, okay? My mother still does. She's 95. I'm old too, Scott. I like the paper. Scott, they were able to turn around Sunday's paper, Sunday's edition, setting the tempo. Golden Temple wins 152nd Kentucky Derby. So Courier Journal, just like people that get after me, it doesn't make me mad. I'm sure the Courier's not going to get mad at me either. You can turn the paper around the next day. Please do. They're not, Scott, but anyway. Hey, people gripe to me, Scott. I gripe to the Courier. I think it's all fair.
7: Yeah.
6: It's all fair, Scott. So anyway, Scott, we're 728. We got Kentucky and Louisville recruiting. Where do you want to start?
7: Let's get the bad out of the way. Always, you know, when the good news or the bad news. Let's get I don't want to call it bad, but just
6: it's Kentucky bad, Scott. No, Scott. It's Scott, for all my Wildcat listeners, I tell it like it is. I love my mama Cardinal, but I'm not a homer at all, Scott. I'm not.
7: Right.
6: And I'm proud of that. I mean, but again, I tell everybody, Cardinals, don't get mad at me. I was on Kentucky's campus before a lot of Kentucky fans, Scott. That's just the truth. 1968 with my brother. And that was my idol, and he went to Kentucky, and I like Kentucky. I chose Louisville. Kentucky didn't want me anyway. They wanted Dirk Minifield, and he was better than I was, and that's my brother. We both had great careers. That's my brother. But, Scott, the bottom line is they're in trouble. I stood with Coach Polk a long time, Scott. I held people off. I told them, slow your roll. But the program is tilting. This is frightening now. And I want people to understand this isn't a rush to judgment for Jerry Eves. I'm not jumping the gun. 8 weeks, I didn't think we, 8 weeks ago, I never thought we'd be here. You got me, Scott? I never thought we'd be here. I was still telling Kentucky fans, it's okay. Portal will open up. He'll get the right players this year. Kentucky has money. It's going to go fine. And I meant that, Scott. I was not making that up. I'm truly nervous now. I'm truly nervous. I've never, and we're going to go through the scenario after the break. We've done some research. We want to give Kentucky fans some background of what's made me really nervous now. I just can't believe we're here in the 8 weeks that we've gone through since Kentucky's been out of the tournament. I mean, it hadn't been 8 weeks, Scott. I mean, God, this has happened pretty quickly, but we're going to talk about the misses. I'm going to let you read some of the misses and give your opinion, but we're at 7:30. See, I'm trying to stay to task, but it doesn't mean I'm going to stay there. So the person that likes to send me the email, well, don't take too much credence with it, because if I don't want to, I won't. It just depends on how I feel that day. It's eSports Radio, Shannon. We're at 7:30, and we'll be back after the break.
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7: Welcome back to Esports Radio 734. Got Shannon behind the glass. We've got the one and only Scott Bowage. It is May the 5th. It will be Christmas soon. No, I need my summertime. I'm not going to say that. Do not get mad at me. Do not text me. I'm only playing. Now, Scott, before Coach Beer truly cuts my throat, I did not know this gentleman, nor know anything about him, but Coach said I had to mention him because he said he was one of the players that he watched that he thought was really good. I'm like, who are you talking about, Coach? His name was Adrian Smith, former Kentucky star, former NBA. Adrian Smith died at 89. Scott, Graves County, I had no idea about this gentleman. Butch said, that's why you need me, dummy, yesterday. So I wanted to make sure that we did, just like I do all my Louisville greats. I wanted to make this announcement that a great fight, but Adrian Smith died at 89, Scott. Hall of Fame basketball career, including college national title with Kentucky, gold medal in 1960, Rome Olympics, 10-year stint in the NBA, Scott, really good player. And Coach, 6'1" guard, Coach Beard said he watched him, and he's from Graves County. So, interesting. I said, okay, good. Well, I wanted to make sure that I almost forgot, I got my note. I was like, oops, I wanted to open it up with that, but he passed. So Scott, but Coach Beard said that he was a really, really good player. I said, okay. I did, and Scott, I do not know that. I've never seen a picture of this. I'm going to have to Google him after the show, but I just wanted to make sure that we got that in since we're kind of on the Kentucky topic. Now, back to it. Here's the problem. I don't jump ship. I'm not a fan. I'm not, Scott. I look at things. That's why I gave Kelsey A-. I gave Polk for 2 years B, but I did have to admit, when Ron hit me in the face with 25, 26, 27 losses, 2 years at Kentucky, I mean, Scott, I had to admit that I had to start to do my research because I was, again, protecting and defending. 2 years ago, I sat right next to Shannon. We're in Indianapolis. They lose to Tennessee, trying to beat them for the third time. The team was broken up. Scott, they played well together. They were cohesive. They got along. There was nothing negative, nothing after that first year at Kentucky. So why would I? But this year, that very first game, early in the season with the Louisville game, and the scuffle in the locker room and all the innuendos that came out after that, I said, boy, this is getting difficult. And then

0: The team did not come together, Scott. They did not come together.
1: No.
0: They were never a hand. They were just fingers by themselves. You know, Ortega Oway, I mean, really good player, Scott. I liked their team. Denzel Aberdeen. Well, Jaden Quintance, I'm going to leave Jaden alone. I'm not even going to go there. You should have never brought him. If he wasn't going to stay 2 years, which is what the NBA scouts thought on Jaden.
1: Right.
0: They thought he was going to stay at Kentucky 2 years, Scott, because he got injured so late in the season 2 seasons ago. It wasn't that he was rolling over on Kentucky, but anybody with reason would have thought you're not going to play your first year there. So I don't know why they would do that and giving him that money unless they had a guarantee that the kid would say, I'm going to take my time. I'm going to play my second year with you all, which would be the first year playing. I'll be ready to go. That would have.
1: And what's the rush?
0: Exactly. I mean, you're getting paid. There's not. He's declaring, I will see him next week. I will be at Chicago pre-draft camp. Yes, I had to bully my way back in before I had to call Adam Silva and say, dang it, I'm a vet. I'm coming. I want to hear that you're an athletic director and you might be trying to pull one of the players to your school. Scott, that's why I couldn't go last year. That's why I tell people, rules are rules, but some make no sense. Exactly, Scott. Scott, I was not allowed to go last year to the NBA pre-draft camp. Yes, I am an athletic director. I have been for 11 years. I've been to the pre-draft camp, 10 of those 11 last year. They said, Jerry, we can't let you because we're not letting other ADs in. Well, Josh, I love you, but you can't come. Mitch Barnhart, you can't come anyway because you're out. But whoever Kentucky hires, he can't come, but I'm going. So I will see these players performing next week. So anyway, Scott, back to it.
1: So is that all the money you're raising for the golf tournament to trying to get those players to come back to Simmons?
0: Hey, let me tell you what. I've suckered more volunteers. See, Ron, my man, I beat him so good, I got to be nice to him, Scott. I get him for free for everything. He and his wife just donate. Hey, Scott, and I take it. Just don't anybody tell Ron. Shh, keep that between us, Scott. But no, we're not recruiting these players to Simmons. So I'm going to go watch Jaden Quintance work out. He'll be at pre-draft in Chicago next week. A lot of people will. Malachi Marino is going to be there. Quite a few players are going to be there. So I'm going to be looking forward to that. Badunga is going to be there from Louisville. So I'm going to watch a lot of people work out and see what they think of themselves as they test their wares. But, Scott, back to the team. Not to have a high school. Well, they do. I want you to give them the whiffs. I want you to talk about Mo's young man. They had to hire the dad to get the son. Come on. This is not going well for the University of Kentucky. I just want to be honest. I want you to give them some of the examples, Scott.
1: Well, we don't have enough time left in the show to go through everybody. But I'll just go down the numbers of ranked
0: don't
1: players.
0: Don't try to be sarcastic. Only I can be sarcastic, Kentucky. Don't be trying to be sarcastic on my cats. Go ahead.
1: So they've had visits for basically all of the top 10 players in the country all the way through 12, 13, 16, 17, 18. Like they've had a lot come on campus. And the fact that their only early commit, and I say early commit was the end of March, was Mason Williams, who was the son of now assistant coach Mo Williams.
0: Yes.
1: Who was
0: very good player.
1: The head coach, I think it was at Jackson State.
0: Yes.
1: He was a head coach at HBCU, and now he's an assistant with Kentucky, and he brought his son Mason Williams with him. So that was an early commit. They've got commitments from Zion Hawthorne out of Huntington Prep in West Virginia. And they've got commitments from some transfers in the portal. Alex Wilkins from Furman. Zoom Diallo from Washington. Justin McBride from James Madison. And Jerome Morton from Washington State. So they've got some commitments, but obviously these weren't the picks that were the players that they wanted to get. And hopefully it'll work out, but it's going to be a tough. And they also do have a commitment from Ousmane Ndai. He's a foreign player, so, you know.
0: They do have some players, yes.
1: They have some players.
0: They whiffed a lot. They whiffed a lot.
1: Yes. Okay. Those players can fill a roster.
0: But and the problem is this. Kentucky fans are used to Tyron Stokes's, Scott. That's what they're used to. They're used to John Calipari gave them for 10-plus years. They're used to the best recruiting class every year coming into Kentucky. Now, a lot of Kentucky fans got tired of that, said we want championships, not recruiting classes. Okay, but now they found out. My man Swaggy Cal, you still have to have the recruiting classes to have a chance to win a championship. You've got no chance. That roster, my opinion, Scott, no chance to win a championship. No chance. No. And that's just not Kentucky's pedigree. So, looking at this totality, we wanted to see, we understand what happened. I pulled up all Kentucky's coaches.
1: Right.
0: And I just wanted to, come on, Jerry. I hate when I'm trying to deal with my phone, Scott. I'm so bad. Okay. Kentucky's coaches. Adolph Rupp.
1: I would say start with Pitino.
0: Okay. Rick Pitino, 1990 to 1997. He was 219 wins, 50 losses, Scott. 81% winning percentage, won a championship. Tubby Smith comes after Coach Calipari. He wins one with Coach Calipari's team. He did. But still, Scott, Tubby Smith, 263 wins, 83 losses, 76%. Yep. Do you understand me? And people were mad at Tubby. Kentucky fans were tough.
1: Right.
0: But now when you look at history, Tubby was really good also. Then we've got my man, John Calipari. Scott, he was there 2010 to 2024. 410 wins, 123 losses, 76.9. He was 0.9%.
1: The same record as Tubby.
0: Exactly, 0.9. He was better than Tubby's. 0.9% better than Tubby's, but still, great record. Only Adolph Rupp, 82% winning percentage. Come on, Scott. 82.2. I mean, and then Rick Pitino at 81.4. So they've had great coaches. Then when we start to say Coach Mark Polk, 2 years, and I hate to say when that man's right about anything. 46 wins, 26 losses, 63.9, Scott. That's a drastic drop-off. So I want you to talk a little bit about the recruiting classes because I want to tell people what Kentucky used to be. I'm going to give them a class so that they'll remember the great days. Tony Delk, pro. Antonio Walker, pro. Oh, Walter McCarthy, pro. Derek Anderson, pro. Ron Mercer, pro. Mark Polk, pro. Jeff Shepard, pro. Wayne Turner, pro. Nazi Muhammad, pro. That's the only team that had more pros than my Louisville team and the Houston team or the Georgetown team, Scott, being honest with you. That's the only team. North Carolina had Michael Jordan, James Worthy, and Sam Perkins. That's all they had. But those were three great players. But that team's loaded, Scott. That's the kind of talent Coach Pitino was bringing in. You understand me? Derek Anderson transferred in. But that's the kind of players. Now, we had a Tubby team, Scott, and he didn't have as many pros, Scott. I want you to give the pros that Tubby Smith recruited. Do you have that list before we get to break?
1: Yep.
0: Let me have it. I want people to hear the pros that played for Coach Smith.
1: We had Jamal McGlure, first-round pick.
0: I drafted Jamal McGlure. Yep. Great man. Great guy. Yes, we drafted him.
1: Tayshaun Prince, another first-rounder.
0: Great player, Keith Detroit Bogans. Piston, multiple world champion.
1: Yep, Keith Bogans had a good NBA career.
0: Had Ray a very good NBA career. Okay, well, we don't. That speaks for itself. Multiple NBA champions, chips.
1: Jody Meeks, the okay. Yeah, had a little run in the NBA, and Joe Crawford and Michael Ruffin were his other players that were drafted.
0: Excellent. I want people to understand, and it's 7:40. We're going to get to break. When I come back, I'm going to tell you all a stat that is staggering, truly staggering, after the break. Is these words radio? We'll talk to you in a minute.
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0: 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Yeah, 7:52. Time flies, Scott. You're stealing money.
1: Yes,
0: I can't
1: it
0: believe
1: does.
0: What I pay you. Can't even believe what I pay you. Tonight, I can't believe it. You're beating me, Scott.
1: Still waiting on my check right now.
0: Still wait. Just hold your breath. Now, here's the deal, Scott. Tubby recruited well, but not to the Rick Pitino level. Kentucky fans,
1: yep.
0: No, he did not. There was a little drop-off. Well, Coach John Calipari's left. There's a huge void now. You have to fire Coach Pope. That's all there is to it. Kentucky's never had this issue. All the way back to Jay Shire, Jimmy Dan Connor, Mike Flynn. They always got All-Americans. Always, guys. Rick Roby, Mike Phillips, Jack Givens, James Lee, Dirk Minifield. I can give you all of them. I know them all way back. Dan Issel, Mike Pratt. I can give them to you. I've never seen this situation for a University of Kentucky basketball team in my life. That's all there is to it in my life. Kentucky's always recruited, always will recruit. It's got a great fan base. The state of Kentucky, Louisville, Indiana. I've always said that triangle, I think, is the best in the country. I want Indiana to get bounced back and Louisville and Kentucky start to progress further into the tournament again. Louisville and Kentucky have done well regular season, but not where it matters, not when it counts. Coach Polk has to go. There's no question about it, Scott. You said it best. Even if they got Tyron Stokes, could he have coached a Tyron Stokes? Coach Calipari, Coach Pitino, and guys, y'all want, Rajon Rondo was no piece of cake. Tubby Smith coached him, worked him. I mean, you have to be able to handle that level. I don't think Coach Polk can handle that level. I'm going to be honest with you. And I hate this. It's like, you're flip-flopping. No, I'm not. I never thought Kentucky would be in this situation to where they could not get quality recruits. There's no money issue. There's no fan issue. There's no packed gym issue. Everything is there, but Kentucky can't get players. That means one thing. Your coach has to go. So, Scott, I hate this. Not very often do I say coaches have to go. Everyone knows that.
1: Right.
0: Tom Crean at Indiana, his players were drunk. The cars were running into each other. They're falling out of cars. I mean this. This is legitimate. I said he had to go because they had so many issues with the program. Coach Payne didn't win. I didn't say he didn't have to go, but he had to go. I didn't fight it. I did not. I want to be honest. I did not. Josh Hurd called me. I did not fight it. I said there's an appropriate way to do things, an appropriate time. He said yes. That's what happened. Now, I hope he pulls a miracle job, Scott, because I've been a coach longer than I've been a player. So have you. But I just don't see it happening. Without quality recruits, you can't be good. So your opinion, Scott, you got about a minute to take us out. Minute and a half.
1: Well, again, it's you have to be able to coach certain players. Been saying this for a long time, that he may not be able to coach the level of talent that the University of Kentucky fans are expecting, mm-hmm. which is kind of shown that. Maybe getting a lesser talent that he can coach up to get to maximize their talent.
0: Mm-hmm.
1: We'll see, because this is what it's kind of looking like. They're not getting the high profile players, but the players that he is getting in, let's see if he can coach them up to maximize their talent and even going above and beyond their expectations of what, you know, what he's trying to bring in.
0: Okay, let's say that happens, Scott. Okay, we know Billy Donovan's sitting there, and everybody knows where I stand with Billy Donovan. That's the next Kentucky coach. That's the next Rick Pitino, period, point blank.
1: Right.
0: But say it doesn't work out, Scott. If he has an adequate year, what do you do if you're Kentucky? Let's say he coaches these guys up. Is that good enough?
1: Hey, if he can win a couple and find his lane. Win a couple rounds in the NCAA mm-hmm. tournament, make a Sweet 16, make it through the first weekend.
0: Okay.
1: And it may be something to keep them going.
0: It may, but I don't know if it's a long-term solution for what Kentucky should be. It's the only thing I hate. Scott, great job.
1: Right.
0: I'll talk to you tomorrow.

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0: Good morning, everybody. Dick Gabriel sitting in for The Voice on this Tuesday. The Leach Report presented by Bobcat Enterprises. And today we talk with Larry Vaught of Vaught's Views and Sunday Morning Sports Talk and Daryl Bird of the Cat's Paws. Wildcat News of the Day presented by Giuseppe's of Lexington. News in the world of baseball and softball for the Wildcats. Of course, Braxton Van Cleve has been named one of the Freshmen of the Week in the Southeastern Conference. Tyler Bell, co-player of the week in the weekend series victory over Tennessee, both swinging big bats. Tyler, of course, a sophomore from the Chicago area, led the team with a .538 batting average. His OPS on base plus slugging, 1.83, phenomenal. A team best 16 total bases. He had three doubles, scored six runs, seven hits, two of them home runs. One of them was an absolute moonshot. He's a switch hitter, and he homered from both sides of the plate over the weekend. Van Cleve is a freshman outfielder from Arlington, Texas, and what a weekend he had. 7-for-14, multiple hits in all three games, had a career-high three hits on Sunday, which included a 429-foot home run, and it would have gone farther, but it hit the video board. He was the guy who, of course, won the Vandy game on the Friday night of that series a couple of weeks ago with the walk-off grand slam. That was the start of a 10-game hitting streak for the SEC Freshman of the Week. SEC softball tournament begins today in Lexington, but they have changed the schedule because they are expecting rain. It's going to be rainy all week. Mizzou and Auburn, it's a battle of the Tigers at 11 a.m. at John Cropp Stadium. Game two, Cats and the Dogs, Kentucky and Mississippi State. That's at approximately 2 p.m., but don't set your watch by that. Each game will be separated by 35 minutes. So the Kentucky-Mississippi State game will begin 35 minutes after game one. Game three today, Ole Miss, South Carolina, approximately 5 p.m. They will all be live on the SEC Network and the ESPN app. And, of course, you can keep up to date with everything on the UK website. And, of course, Tom is a big horse racing fan, as you know, as am I. No word yet on which horses are heading for the Preakness, but there are a total of 15 right now being considered for the Preakness Stakes, and naturally Golden Tempo is one of them, the Kentucky Derby winner, but his connections have not yet made a decision on whether or not to send Golden Tempo to the Preakness, which is being held this year at Laurel Park because they are still reconstructing basically Pimlico Racecourse in Baltimore. 14 starters will go in the Preakness. They're going to add two also eligible, so just stay tuned to find out whether or not there will be a run at the Triple Crown this year. We'll take a break, come back, and talk to Larry Vaught. Thanks for joining us. Stay with us here on the Leach Report.
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0: Welcome back to the Leach Report. Dick Gabriel sitting in for the voice. Leach Report presented by Bobcat Enterprises. And we welcome Larry Vaught. You know him from Vaught's Views and from Sunday Morning Sports Talk and much, much more. Good morning, Larry.
10: Good morning, Dick. How are you?
0: Hey, before I start talking with you about UK sports, specifically football, basketball, let me ask you a question a little bit about baseball. I know you keep an eye on the baseball Wildcats, and the SEC tournament is not too far away, and now comes word that the NCAA Baseball Rules Committee has approved the SEC's proposal to use the experimental automated ball strike challenges system in the upcoming conference tournament. Coaches reportedly will have three specific ABS challenges per game in Hoover. Now, we've seen it in the pro game, and it's become quite a story. I do think it has helped. I think it's improved things a little bit, at times a lot. What's your take on that? Something that they're using in pro ball now going to be used, apparently, in the SEC tournament.
10: Well, when I'm watching a game, there's probably about 100 calls I'd like reviewed at ball strikes, it seems like. So I think probably overall, it'll be a good thing. It's just going to take a little bit of getting used to. I don't know how umpires feel about it, but it does put a little bit more accountability into it. So I don't see how it can be anything in the long run, but a good thing for the game, because bottom line is you want to get the calls right.
0: Yeah, and I'm the same way with technology. Sometimes it takes too long, but you and I have covered games for many, many years, more than really anybody else on the beat between the two of us. And how many times have we seen games turn on calls that they just flat? I mean, they're human, but they just flat out miss them. So why not, if you can, and I don't mean every other pitch, why not take advantage, right?
10: Yeah, and a coach has just had to be smart enough to know, okay, hey, I don't want to use all my challenges up.
0: That's right.
10: Too quick. Don't want to save them for too late either, though. Don't want to go home with them in my pocket, maybe if it's a close game at all. So I think that would be a little bit of a learning curve for the coaches also. But it should make for an interesting SEC tournament, knowing you have those there.
0: Yeah. Well, let us move on to the matter at hand, Kentucky football and basketball. And every day there's more news about recruiting here and the portal there. And this is the oddest time I can ever recall for Kentucky basketball, Larry, with the portal, NIL, Mark Pope's struggles on the road, both home and away from our shores, and the negativity is something like I've never seen before. What do you make of all this?
10: Yeah, I think it's just part of what life is going to be like now when the money's become such a big part of college athletics. I think you probably have a little bit more negativity coming out. I think it's a little bit harder sometimes to accept that there may not be a national powerhouse every year for your team. It's going to be harder that the brands of the past may not be the brands of the future. And it's going to take some adjusting to do that. And then I think probably right now it's especially frustrating to Kentucky fans when you see schools like Duke and Tennessee seem to be figuring it out better than what your coaching staff is figuring out. And again, I don't think it's not been an issue of Mark Pope identifying talent because he's recruited the right guys. It's just he can't, for whatever reason, finish the deal. And I don't think any of us know what that is. And obviously, Mark doesn't know what it is because if he knew, he'd be closing the deals. But I think that's what makes it so frustrating that you see Kentucky involved with the people you would want them involved with, but yet they just can't close a deal on it, on many of them. They have obviously on some of them, but not on all of them, or not on many of them, but not on kind of the, what you would consider the marquee players. So at this time, you're kind of sitting there looking at your roster and wondering, well, I don't know. Of course, sometimes the roster you think is going to be great doesn't turn out great, and the roster you think is not going to be so good turns out really good. So you really won't know till the season gets here. But I can see if you're a fan and you're just looking at the roster on paper, there would be a little bit of concern for you right now.
0: Or a lot of concern, yeah. And I keep looking back at last year, not this past season, but the season prior, I guess I should say, and kind of comparing and contrasting. And, of course, his first team was so laden with seniors because he had, as you know, had to come in at the last minute, put it together, did a tremendous job, and did a great job taking that team to the Sweet 16 despite a rash of injuries. And we cannot forget, you know, recruiting is one story. Team performance is another. And the bad luck he's had with injuries has been just incredible. But 2 years ago, he brought in guys who either thought their careers were over or were looking for one more place to get a season out of their extra COVID year. And now here comes Kentucky, the storied brand, the fabled brand of basketball that everybody knows, saying, hey, would you like to play one more year and play for us? And these guys jump at it. And they were some of the best, I mean, the best in their respective conferences. And but not only that, Larry, I think they had such a great appreciation for coming here, whereas when you're recruiting the high school kids, or the kids who have played 1 year somewhere else and they're in the portal, you're not going to get that same level of enthusiasm. I think it's much more transactional. Do you see it that way?
10: Absolutely. Those guys that first year, and a lot of them not only were seniors, but they were fifth-year seniors. So they'd been around, and they appreciated the opportunity to come and play for a school like Kentucky. And they really meshed well together. It seemed like there wasn't any problem about identifying roles and accepting roles and all of that. And I think they also had a really proven veteran leader in Lamont Butler, even when he was hurt. Yep. I think he was a guy that could lead that team. And then you just turned out to have such a unique player in Amari Williams, who I think was better than everybody thought he could be. You got to give Mark Pope credit for part of what he did developing Amari Williams and using him that way. Whereas last year, it seems like the pieces looked good on paper, but on the court, they just didn't fit together quite as well. And I never thought there was really ever a clear leader. There was, I mean, I'll take Oway was your best player, but I wasn't sure he was ever that clear team leader on the floor like what a Lamont Butler was or something. And then you get Jalen Lowe hurt, and now you're looking at this roster and you're thinking, well, I don't know. But again, a year ago, we thought Mark Pope had constructed a great roster, had two of everything, thought he'd done a perfect job. Then when the season ends, he's getting blasted for poor roster construction. Well, nobody was saying that going into the season. So right now, I think you just got to kind of hold steady, hope he knows what he has done, hope him and his staff have put together guys that will fit and can maybe play the way he wants a little bit better. Maybe it'll be better defensively, and the roles will click. I mean, I think that's why you get a guy like Jerome Morton from GRC. Mm-hmm. You know, we both watched him play for a long time. Know he's a tough competitor. Know he will flat play defense against anybody. I think he's improved his offensive game. So maybe he'll turn out to be a lot better player than what people are predicting right now.
0: Yeah, and you just got to hope for his sake and the sake of the BBN that they stay healthy. Because I had to be reminded that at one point, speaking of roster reconstruction, He had three point guards. That was my everybody's initial concern, mine as well. You know, where's the backup point guard? But he had, you know, the kid who backed out of his commitment, went to Villanova. And now he's leaving Villanova, Caden Lewis, and Tyler Perry, right. You know, who left. So at one point he had three, then all of a sudden one, then he didn't have any. So, just bad luck there with injuries. But right now, as you said, nobody really knows what's going on in the living rooms or wherever they're meeting with recruits. He's Larry Vaught of Vaught's Views and Sunday Morning Sports Talk. We'll come back and talk more with Larry on the other side of the break here on the Leach Report.
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0: 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And let's shift over to football, Larry. We didn't see a spring game. I know you've talked with Tom since the end of spring practice and all, but big picture in general, how did you feel about Kentucky football, Will Stein, the staff coming away, but also staring straight ahead? And again, you've seen a lot of Kentucky football. That schedule coming up is just a bear.
10: Yeah, it is. And you can be a pretty good team and still have a lot of trouble with that schedule. And I really like the enthusiasm that Will and his staff have brought. I like some of the adjustments and pieces they've brought in. I like the things that they are saying. But again, when the season starts, it'll all change one way or the other real quick. And I mean, I think if Kenny Minchie is really good, then I think Kentucky's got a chance to be better this year. I mean, you've got to have a quarterback that can make plays. And again, this is a guy that's not really played a lot of college football. He's been in good situations, but he just hasn't got a lot of snaps, a lot of reps. And how he'll go, have to go against SEC teams week in and week out, we just don't know. But I mean, it looks like on paper the offensive line should maybe be better, even though you look, they got two guys in that offensive line from last year that were draft choices, so maybe mm-hmm. offensive line wasn't as bad as everybody thought last year either. So just a lot of things to watch for. And I know, Dick, I'm anxious to see. It's going to be kind of a change on defense where Brad White's style was kind of to be patient, try to hold you, let the offense make a mistake. It sounds like Jay Bateman's going to attack a lot more, which sounds fun until you get beat on a 70-yard touchdown play.
0: Yeah, that's true. I did like the way Kentucky at times last year would blitz from the corner, but a lot of that's about depth and what it had up front. And I think up front on both sides of the football, I think we're going to be pleasantly surprised. I don't know if surprised is the right word, but pleased, I think. Because I think they've done a really nice job with the portal of building that O-line. They retained some talent on defense up front. And Mark Stoops' best teams, as you well know, were at their best in the trenches. You've got to be in the SEC, especially now with all the roster reconstruction everywhere, right?
10: Absolutely. And I know Anwar Stewart likes that group. He's got that defensive front. Again, and as you said, retaining a couple of the guys that they did is a big deal because now that's not a given in college football either. You get a guy who plays real well for you one year, then boom, he may be gone the next year, which makes it hard to develop and retain. It's all kind of, as you said, a nonstop, never-ending package. But I like that front group that they've got up there. Again, they have some depth and they have some versatility there. I also like who they've got at safeties. It looks like they've got a really good group back there to me that could really play well and has SEC experience. So they got some really good pieces, I think. Hopefully it'll all fit together. One thing about it won't take long to find out. I think that second week of the season, that home game with Alabama will answer a lot of questions and tell us a lot about what's going to lie ahead for the rest of the season.
0: And then if and when you survive that, who's next? Texas A&M. You know, so
10: a little breather.
0: They're gonna find out an awful lot. I've got about a minute left, but you know, Mark Stoops, you could tell it just the look in his face when the NIL and the portal and all that was adding up, and he talked about, you know, 100 free agents on his roster. This staff, Will Stein, I think these guys, being a little bit younger, I'm not being an ageist, Lord knows, but I think maybe they're built for today's football atmosphere. You know what I mean?
10: Yeah, I kind of do. Every time I have to do something on my computer or technology,
0: that's right.
10: I think about I get that same kind of look right there thinking, my God, what is this? So I do think that is a good point. I mean, Will Staff's a lot younger. I mean, it seems like they're everywhere across the country every day, but just some of the things that they're doing and all that nonstop energy that you've got to have, I think it's just become a young man's sport if you're a coach because of the demands that it puts on you physically and emotionally. It's just really, really hard.
0: Yeah. And it's not that, you know, the older coaches can't do it. It's just the old trying to teach the old dog new tricks. And I get that. They signed up to be football coaches, not general managers, but that's where they are now. So, and you know, we talk about Mark Stoops. He landed at A&M, right? I think he's a consultant or a quality control guy.
10: Was it A&M or Texas?
0: No, you're right. It was Texas. Yeah, it was Sarkisian. That's right.
10: Yeah.
0: Which so they'll benefit from his wisdom, right?
10: Yeah, because he can just coach and not have to worry about anything else.
0: Yeah. And they can pick each other's brains, and they will benefit from that, I think. But also, I think history is going to be kind to Mark Stoops. That already is. You know, looking back, I mean, again, you and I covered a lot of football here, and who thought that Kentucky could accomplish what it did under Stoops. Larry, thanks so much. Have a great day.
10: All right, you too, Dick.
0: 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Daryl Burrs next coming up here on the Leaf Report.
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2: 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And we turn to Daryl Bird, the editor of the Cat's Paws. He has been covering Kentucky sports for decades. Good morning, Daryl.
3: How are you, sir?
2: I'm well, thank you so much. And before we talk about UK basketball and football and whatever, let me get your thoughts on the fact that the SEC baseball tournament, it apparently will be using the ABS automated ball strike challenges in the upcoming conference tournament. This kind of snuck up on us. They made this announcement.
3: Yeah.
2: I read it online, I guess it was yesterday. And now in Hoover, coaches will have three challenges per game. And we've seen it in pro ball. And I think it's been pretty successful. What is your take on this now entering the college game?
3: Unnerving. You debut it during one of the more important events of the year. That kind of throws me. I mean, you think you'd want your coaches to get used to it during the season, but I guess it is what it is. But I'm not a huge fan of it anyway, just the whole idea of taking human element out of balls and strikes and all that stuff. It's just, I guess I'm old school. That's just the way the game's been for, 100-plus years.
2: Yeah, I was against it at first when I heard about robot umps, but the more I watched the guys in the big leagues, and it just seemed like they were getting worse, and because their union is so strong, it seemed like there was this arrogance where they didn't even care that they were getting worse, and so this maybe...
3: I'll give you that.
2: Yeah, maybe we'll bring them back.
3: I will give you that.
2: Yeah. But, we've got the replays and reviews and all that, and the games come grinding off. But they're at least trying to get them right. So this will be interesting down in Hoover. But let's start with basketball. And I know you've talked a lot about it with Tom and written about it. One of the things you've written about recently was, in a broad sense, just the negativity surrounding Kentucky basketball. And, again, you're like Larry. I just got done talking to Larry Vaught, and I've been around for a little while. I cannot recall a time when it's been so negative, when, I don't know if you want to call it the atmosphere or whatever, but it just seems like, and it could be the squeaky wheels, could be the vocal minority, but, man, it's not fun right now, is it, Daryl?
3: No, and I don't know that it's any worse than it was, because it was pretty outrageous when Billy Clyde was here, and it was outrageous when Joe B was going the opposite direction before he retired and all that. But it all comes back to what I call unsocial media. I mean, if you're not hating, you're not trying. And it's just, that's the way you get the most attention, is by being as negative as you can be, and then everybody else piles on, and these, AI bot sites are putting out nonsense just randomly. And it does the sense of, that surprises me, that the gist of all that negativity is that it's like they're waiting, almost hoping he fails so they can move on to the next guy. At least that's the sense. If you didn't follow it much, even you were on message board or on Facebook or whatever, you think, wow, these fans don't like him. But it is a vocal minority, I'm sure, but that sense is still there.
2: I was just talking to Larry Vaught about this, and I keep going through my mind, what's happening? How has this happened? How did we get here? And when you go back to his first team, Pope was able to snag players who had such a full appreciation for being at Kentucky because their respective careers had come to an end in their previous schools, and it had success. And, and I think Kobe Bryant was also an exception to the exception, because he so wanted to be at Kentucky when he was in high school. as you well know.
3: Mm-hmm. And, sure. And

0: was so disappointed he wasn't even recruited. And then when he got that chance, he made the most of it, and they all did. But that's really not the recruiting pattern now. I don't know that it can be, Darryl.
1: No.
0: I don't know if he'll ever be able to replicate, you know, the level of appreciation for being at Kentucky that he did that first year. Or is that too pessimistic?
1: No, I think you're right. It's coming down to that situation. You nailed it perfectly. That first group just couldn't wait to put on the jersey, and they had success. And I still think Mark Pope decided to improve his defense so he could go win a title and got away from what he does best, which is 3-point shooting and 100 points a game and high flying tempo. And he got better, more highly known players who didn't have that incredible desire. Oh, I can't wait to go play for Kentucky. It was, I can't wait to cash my paycheck and show myself and move on to the NBA and whatnot. So it was a different locker room for sure last year.
0: And along those lines, speaking of locker room, you tweeted within the last few days, you said, I may be proven wrong, but I'm not sad that UK missed on Stokes. Locker room matters. Give me a little bit of context there.
1: It's stuff you can't really report. Well, I guess you can on the internet now. You have to throw out everything, but can't really report. But just the stories you've heard of getting along with AAU coaches, getting along with teammates, switching schools constantly, and then the branding. I mean, he's his own entity, and I just think a person like that is going to expect the ball every time down the floor, and it's going to be, you know, forget the name on the front. The name on the front should be his name on the front if you in that type of an attitude, and I don't want that in my locker room. Maybe I'm being very short-sighted, but I'd rather have that first team that was playing its guts out for the chance to play at Kentucky and show what they could do versus somebody who thinks UK is doing you a tremendous, or you're doing UK a tremendous favor by greasing him.
0: Yeah. No, I get it.
1: And if it does work out that way, nobody deserves it more than Kansas. They will never learn their lesson on that.
0: Why do you say that?
1: Because what they went through last year with Peterson.
0: Mm-hmm. Yep. And also, I remember the big kid from Michigan.
1: Yes.
0: Who you know,
1: Dickerson.
0: I can't remember if you made that trip or not, but I actually went to London for that game, and I'm watching Kentucky play Michigan. Kentucky wins, and Hunter Dickinson. I'm watching him, and I'm like, yeah, he's pretty good. And I'm wondering how Kentucky's going to guard him and all that, and he really wasn't that much of a factor in that game. Next thing you know, he might be coming here and everybody's going crazy, and then they get really angry when he goes to Kansas. How'd that work out? You know, so you
1: they were getting angry for not getting him, and I'm on the other side with, like, I've got people at UK telling me we didn't want him.
0: Yeah.
1: We're good. We passed on that one. We're good.
0: Yeah, exactly. And it just didn't really work out. So you never know. But
1: no, you don't.
0: It's almost,
1: that's what drives me crazy about all the screaming on the internet is like, it doesn't look great, but it's not over yet. And B, you just don't know how that, you know, Louisville's loading up. Well, is that roster going to work with that many big name players and spending that much money? It reminds me. So I think I keep telling people, if you're struggling to figure out what's happening, just look at Major League Baseball. This is what it is. Except without contracts. Whoever has the most money is going to spend the most money. They're going to get all the talent they can. And some years the Yankees won the World Series. Some years they flopped because they just could not get along.
0: Hey, Exhibit A is the New York Mets. I mean, they've not been shy about spending
1: money. I'm going back to the early days of free agencies.
0: Oh, sure. Yeah, absolutely. But every
1: time Brenner was trying to buy
0: up
1: a champion every year.
0: Yeah, exactly.
1: Yeah.
0: But and even the Cincinnati Reds are showing signs of life. We'll come back and talk more with Darryl Byrd of the Cats Paws in just a minute here on the Leash.
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0: Welcome back. We're chatting with Daryl Burr, general manager of the Catspaws. And before I move over to football, Daryl, let me throw one more at you about basketball. Big
1: yes, sir.
0: Picture, Kentucky. And again, you've covered this beat for so long. But the mystery of what's going right and wrong, mostly wrong, it seems, on the recruiting trail for Kentucky. But I find it interesting and confounding a little bit that, of course, the people who are sounding the alarm, and I'm not criticizing, I mean, there is something to be alarmed about. They so love the program, that they're fans, and they appreciate the tradition, everything Kentucky has stood for in becoming a true blue blood when it comes to college basketball. But, and that's what's driving them to make these comments, and yet I just don't know that that's relevant at all anymore in this day and age. It is if you got a guy who's, as we've said, like they were 2 years ago, looking for one more year to play, but now you've got, you know, guys who have maybe been at a school for 1 year, or they're coming out of high school, and they don't care about Dan Issel, and they don't care about eight previous championships or whatever. Am I reading that right? What do you think?
1: Yeah, I think you're pretty much nailing it. I'll maybe be the last one to make this transition, but until you just fully accept that we are now in an era where everything is almost purely transactional,
0: yes,
1: then you're going to drive yourself crazy over, well, how in the world did he turn down UK for whatever team? That's because the other team threw more money at him. That's why. And yeah, you're right. Are we at the point where you can't say, yeah, they're paying you a little bit more than we are, but we're Kentucky, you want to come here?
0: Yeah.
1: Is that passing us by?
0: Yeah. Look, the NBA will find you.
1: They've never heard of Dan Issel.
0: That's right. The NBA will find you wherever you are. right? I mean, back in the day, it was Kentucky gives you the best chance. But now every game's on TV. There are scouts everywhere, right?
1: Yeah, you're right. But it's interesting to me. I don't know if that's the right word, but it's like, to me, like Mark Pope just can't catch a break. You know, he had the first team that did really well, and I will always wonder what that first team could have done without the injuries, especially Lamont Butler and then Jackson Robinson late. But injuries last year, injuries 2 years ago, and now you look at the Tennessee's killing it in the portal, now Louisville, now Arkansas. It's like everybody that he doesn't need to do that is doing it, but we still got to wait and see if it how it all meshes and what the results are on the court.
0: Yeah, I couldn't agree more. All right, let me shift you over to football with the spring in the books now, and I know you've talked a lot of football with Tom, but everybody, of course, wants to see what the new quarterback can do, but line play is where it's at. How do you feel about that on both sides of the ball moving forward? Because now we go into this lull, you know, until summer camp begins.
1: Yeah, and isn't it funny that there's a lot of names you may not have heard of that came out of the portal, and I've heard of them, but he didn't really do a whole lot. But that's okay because everybody's crazy about Will Stein. They can't wait for a new era of football. you flip the topic to basketball, and they're getting guys. Well, I never really heard of him. He was Zoom something, and he looks okay, but there's negativity around it. But you flip it to football, and it's like, can't wait to see him. He's going to be great just because it's a new day, a new hire, and you cannot deny Will Stein's enthusiasm. And I'm right there with him. I can't wait to see how this plays out. What I really want to see, yes, that line play. But you remember when Tim Couch was plugged into Hal Mumme's system and it went crazy?
0: Oh, yeah.
1: So I'm really curious to see, okay, let's plug Kenny Minchie into Will Stein's system, which is proven given Bo Nix and others. Is it going to go crazy again, just like we all witnessed, 25 years ago?
0: Yeah, I think it is. That was, you know, C.M. Newton's doing. He told Tim Couch, Tim was leaving. I mean, he said, I'm gone.
1: Yes, he was. He was out the door. Tennessee.
0: Yeah. But C.M. said, we're going to find a coach who can take best advantage of your skills. And I don't remember if you were there or not, but a lot of us went down when we heard it was going to be Mumme. And Valdosta State was playing in the playoffs down on the
1: campus of
0: Carson Newman in the rain, in the pouring rain. And we're watching this style. We're thinking, I'd read about it, but you're thinking, you know, is this going to work in the SEC? And I remember Derek Ramsey was there because he was, you know, sort of consulting UK. I don't know that he was working there at the time, but skeptical because of the line splits. Remember how Mummy's line of scrimmage was border to border, sideline to sideline. And he said, these line splits aren't going to work in the SEC. Well, he tightened things up. He adjusted. And, you know, when you've got the talent he inherited from Bill Curry, like you said, man, it just exploded, didn't it?
1: Yeah, and it was so much fun to watch. And I had the same – actually, I was on the opposite side because I heard everybody saying, this will not work in the SEC. And I kept saying, you're Kentucky. You have to be different.
0: Yeah.
1: You can't line up toe-to-toe in the SEC. You can't do it. Look at what we've seen for the last how many years. You have to be way off the board different, and they were, and it worked.
0: And yet Mark Stoops had success playing more of a traditional style of football, but it wasn't the kind of Kentucky teams you and I had covered periodically through the years where they were just good enough to compete for 3.5 quarters. You know, but Stoops and company, to their credit, and now it looks like Stein is doing that, bringing in not just talent, but depth, because that's a key
1: that's
0: in the Southeastern Conference, so you don't run out of gas when the game's on the line. Does that make sense?
1: Oh, you're 100% right. I mean, how long we've both been doing this forever, and the complaint every year was UK's first 22 against your first 20. Yeah, but not once injuries start.
0: No.
1: There was such a massive drop-off once guys started, which they're going to do in the SEC, and maybe even more now that they've gone to 9 games instead of 8.
0: No. Yeah, and, you know, we used to hear, well, they didn't want it enough, or they got out coached. No, they ran out of gas.
1: Yeah.
0: You know,
1: yeah, true.
0: When the other team can roll out 2 and 3 versions of their offensive line, which Kentucky could do when it was at its best. So I'm really curious to see this, but
1: I am very much excited and 100% behind Mitch Barnhart on this hire. I think it's the perfect hire at the perfect time.
0: I agree. It's just, again, a brutal schedule, and the calendar is worse than the schedule, isn't it? It's not who you're playing, but when you're playing them.
1: Mm-hmm. Although I have already, and I'll be, bring me back in September, and I'll confess I was a fool. I've got the second game circled. If he can pull off taking out Alabama at home before Alabama gets its feet under itself early in the year, wow, it's just going to skyrocket around Lexington and the Commonwealth if he can pull that off. And I'm not so sure. I wouldn't bet against him.
0: Wow.
1: I think it's going to be a whole lot of – you haven't seen Will Stein's offense. This is what's coming at you guys. And it's like a new pitcher, a rookie pitcher in the major league tears it up until everybody sees him a couple times the book on him.
0: That's right. Well, it'll be here before we know it.
1: Call me back in September, and I'll eat crow.
0: I'll do it. It'll be here before we know it. When it's here, Daryl Bird will talk about it and write about it. Thank you, brother. Have a great day.
1: All right. Take care. You too.
0: And we'll come back and wrap up this edition of the Leach Report.

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4: 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Happy birthday to Larry Steele. If you're a Kentucky fan of a certain age or you know your UK history, you know Larry Steele was on the last Adolph Rupp teams and was a pretty good player. In fact, I didn't realize this. I was a big Larry Steele fan. If I knew it, I forgot. He is another Wildcat who came down from Indiana to play at Kentucky. He's a member of the Indiana Basketball Hall of Fame. That's how good he was in high school, but decided to come down and play for Adolph Rupp at UK. He was a 3-year starter for his career, 13 points, 6.5 rebounds, 4 assists per game, first team all conference twice. He was a co-captain. He was a team MVP, won the leadership award, the hustle award, led the team in assists and in free throws, and was drafted in the 3rd round by the Portland Trailblazers, but back then there weren't as many teams, so he was the 37th overall pick, which says a lot. He was also drafted in the 5th round by the Kentucky Colonels. Could have played for the Colonels' ABA title team, but he played for the Blazers' NBA title team in 1977. That's it. Have a great day, everybody.
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8: Welcome, everyone. It is the KSR pre-show, Tuesday, May the 5th. It is Cinco de Mayo. 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Shannon the Dude in the Louisville studio being joined by Billy Rutledge over in Lexington. Billy, what's going on, man? Good morning. How are you?
20: I'm great, dude. I've had Mexican the last two nights, so I don't think I'll be going out tonight for Cinco de Mayo, but that's probably how you should do it with how crowded the restaurants will probably be later tonight, right? Are you going to voyage out there and try to get a taco?
8: So that's what you do. You go out and you get a taco on Cinco de Mayo, right? But, I mean, that's like, what? We're celebrating Mexicans' we're celebrating Mexico's victory over the French, right? Over France. I think that's the start of Cinco de Mayo.
20: I mean, you stayed awake during history class, I guess.
8: I don't think it's just, hey, everybody, it's the 5th of May. Go eat a taco. There's a reason behind Cinco de Mayo, and it has to do with Mexico's victory over France.
20: You're correct. Yes. Unexpected victory over the French forces in the Battle of Puebla, May 5th, 1862, symbolizing resilience and national pride.
8: See, that's what we are here in the pre-show. We're basically an educational show. We'll teach you about things. We'll teach you about history.
20: You're teaching me right now, dude. I have no idea.
8: Don't ask me to do math. That's where I can't teach you anything about math. I can barely.
20: Can I ask you anything today besides math? Can we do it?
8: Let's do it. There's not a whole lot going on. We'll do an Ask Anything Day, so you can hit us with your questions. If you ever wanted to know anything about Billy's personal life, text line 502-265-6656. Billy has pledged to answer any and all questions that you might have. It's also a takeover day here on the KSR pre-show. Go Solano's Children's at UK and Norton's Children's at NICU campaign that they're doing. So you ask, okay, that's a lot of words. What does that mean? Well, a lot of moms, you know, Mother's Day is coming up this weekend, Billy. There's some moms that are going to be spending their first Mother's Day in the NICU, and we're asking you to donate to help out sick babies, basically. The tiniest and sickest babies in Kentucky. All your donations will support NICU, closest to your zip code. Every dollar stays in Kentucky. Even small gifts make a real difference to these families, and you can help by texting NICU to 34984 if you want to donate. Again, that's NICU. You text that to 34984, Billy, and you can help out around Kentucky. It's a great cause.
20: It is a great cause, and those NICUs care for babies that weigh less than a pound. Can't imagine what the mothers and fathers are going through during times like this. So if we could step in and help or do anything to help, texting NICU to 34984 would be your way to get in on the action. And it sounds like Drew's returning to the show today, Drew. Yeah. So we'll be hearing about how his baby's doing, KS baby.
8: Dad Drew going to be on the show, I guess, well, for the second time. He brought his newborn into KS Bar 9 days after she was born for some wings and beer. And
20: of course. Yeah, who wouldn't?
8: Yeah, yeah. So, you know, it's the party place to be, KS Bar and Grill. Are the guys going to be there later today? Is that right?
20: Yeah. Matt and Ryan will be at the bar, and I think Drew's going to be making an appearance, so... You know, I've heard that, like, when you become a father, there's, like, a snap of the fingers, like, a primal instinct kind of, like, takes over your body. Have you heard that?
8: I've heard that.
20: Going crazy over here?
8: I have heard that before. We'll have to ask Drew if that's true or not.
20: Yeah.
8: I mean, I think Matt pretty much did in as many words, and he was like, well, I don't really feel any different yet. It probably takes a little while for things to kick in. And you to, you know, come to the realization now you're responsible for another human for the rest of their life, at least till they're 18. It's a lot of responsibility.
20: And I'm sure it's quickly falls into yelling at people to stay off my lawn and, you know, maybe going to bed much, much earlier. Like, it's you start that metamorphosis. But happy to have Drew back for at least one day. We'll hear from him on the show later, and I guess you can ask him anything if you call into KSR.
8: You can ask him how many hours of sleep he's getting a night now.
20: I can't imagine that sleep schedule.
8: Baby's got to get up and eat every 2 hours. I don't know.
20: Oh, I can't imagine.
8: I felt like that was me in college. I had to get up every 2 hours and eat. Just constantly eating all the time. Playing baseball. Starving myself.
20: Well, time is a flat circle, right?
8: Yep. Billy, I guess really the big topic yesterday that was in the news was talk of Memorial Coliseum selling its naming rights. Mm. Now, initially, I thought they were going to completely remove the name Memorial Coliseum. And that rubbed a lot of people the wrong way, including Oscar Combs, who I don't have the tweet in front of me, but basically said if they change the name from Memorial Coliseum to a corporate sponsorship name, that I'm just going to stop caring and stop following UK sports. And that's big coming from the godfather of UK sports media, you know, when it comes to somebody that has followed this team his entire life with the Cat's Paws and was really a trailblazer when he came out with that publication, the Cat's Paws. But we, after reading a little further into it, it's not going to be completely taken away. So basically, if they have, they end up selling the naming rights, it's not going to be just, you know, completely doing away with Memorial Coliseum. It'll be Memorial Coliseum at whatever, Norton's Hospital, you know, like what, fill in the blank, whatever the sponsorship is. Basically like Rupp Arena at Central Bank Center, which I would think if you're selling that, you can't sell it for nearly as much as you could like Kroger Field, where it's, we're going to change the name completely from Commonwealth Stadium to Kroger Field. When you when you're Central Bank Center, it's Rupp Arena at Central Bank Center. But does anybody ever say Rupp Arena at Central Bank Center? No, we all still call it Rupp Arena. So I would think that even if they do sell this sponsorship name, it's still going to be called Memorial Coliseum. You and I are still going to call it that. The fans are still going to call it that. It's just going to have a tagline at the end of it. Are you well, first of all, let me ask you, if they changed the name completely, got rid of Memorial Coliseum completely, as a fan, would you be okay with that?
20: I'd be disappointed.
8: Yeah.
20: I mean, I wouldn't lose my fandom over it, but I completely understand somebody of a different generation that grew up with a, you know, the how powerful it was. It's a memorial. It's what it is. I mean, it's for all the servicemen that have died from the state of Kentucky in World War II and the wars after that. So I get the meaning behind it, but right now college sports is in a landscape where you've got to try to make some money. And, you know, I read that jersey patches is probably not far behind this. And another way that Kentucky can make revenue, we've already seen that infect professional sports. But when you got to pay these kids $4-5 million just to come to campus, sometimes you got to find a way to make money. So I'm not up in arms about it. I would definitely be disappointed if historic Memorial Coliseum goes away, because it's not just like Commonwealth Stadium where it feels like maybe it's just more of a name. This feels to have some significance to it. So I'm completely fine with selling the back half of it because of the same reason you said. Nobody calls it Rupp Arena at the Central Bank Center besides the PA announcer and the guys that are on TV, right?
8: Right.
20: So if that's the change, then I think I'm completely behind it. But if you were to just completely remove historic Memorial Coliseum, I think you'd be missing the point. But
8: I'm with you on that. I'm okay if you put it on the end. You know, when Kroger Field switched over from Commonwealth Stadium, I feel like for a long time, though, we even still called it Commonwealth.
20: Called it Commonwealth.
8: But now we've sort of given in, and now we call it Kroger Field. And
20: it took like 2 years, like 2 or 3 years.
8: But, you know, I'm fine with that. And here's the reality. I mean, eventually all of it's going to look like a NASCAR or a minor league baseball wall. You know, like minor league baseball stadiums, like single A, double A. Every panel of the wall has a different sponsorship on it, or like a little league baseball field that's got all these different banners out there. They're gonna, any way that they can make money, they're going to do that, whether it be through patches, naming rights, whatever it is. So if they, you know, threw on the tagline at the end of Memorial Coliseum, I would be fine with it. I don't feel like it's disrespectful as it would be completely removing the name itself. I mean, it's really, if you look at WWE, I know you don't watch wrestling, Billy, but Vince McMahon, when he owned the WWE, sure, they had a lot of advertisers, but the wrestling ring itself was considered sacred. That blue mat was nothing ever but a blue mat. Well, now that Vince McMahon is no longer in control of the WWE, I don't know if you've watched it lately. If you watch WrestleMania, there are ads everywhere. I mean, there's ads on the canvas. There's ads on the apron, on the side of the ring. The turnbuckles have advertising on it. I mean, they have literally pimped out everything that they possibly could with advertising, and they're talking about, well, yeah, they're making all this money, but yeah, you're making the product look ridiculous, in my opinion, with all these logos and everything. I wonder if that's eventually what's going to happen with jerseys. They're going to start with the patches, and then everything's going to be like a NASCAR. It's going to have...
20: And like a NASCAR car where it's just littered. I was going to bring up UFC mats because they do have a lot of those advertisements before maybe WWE did, whether it be Monster or Bud Light. It's just all on the floor there, so you see it at all times. But there are some that are more annoying than others, right? Like, I really hate the one on the back of the baseball mound because I see that every single time that they show the picture, right?
8: Superimposed on there too, right?
20: Exactly. It's not even there.
8: Yeah.
20: And then you have Kentucky, who not only talked about, at least in the article that I read, not patches being an option in the future, but also the LED sign behind home plate of baseball games at Kentucky Proud Park. Another one you just can't avoid.
8: Yeah.
20: Right? Like sometimes you don't see the patch on the jerseys. You're going to see that LED sign every single time you watch a pitch. So there are some that are more well-positioned than others. And you go into some parts of Kentucky and you just see billboards that are just calling you out for so many different things, dude.
8: Yeah. Do you remember the stickers on Rupp Arena's floor? They were like, oh God, the stickers.
20: The stickers were bad.
8: Yeah.
20: They were really bad.
8: So I think at some point, it's going to come down to all of that, where there's just logos everywhere. They can stick a logo just to make an extra buck.
20: But you know what I'm talking about with billboards? You go to like rural Kentucky and like you'll see a billboard that like personally attacks you for the decisions you've made in life.
8: Oh yeah. You're going to hell. God is coming.
20: Love you.
8: Have you ever been on a billboard?
20: No, I think we thought about buying one for the pre-show, if you remember that.
8: Yeah, I remember there was one for Ivicich, right? Wasn't there a billboard?
20: Oh yeah, that was our friends at Rupt No Good. They bought a billboard, said Free Big Z.
8: Free Big Z. And they put it right next to the office of the NCAA.
20: And eventually worked.
8: Yeah.
20: Kind of showed you how crazy UK fans can be. Also how crazy the process is where you can have guys just join mid-semester, Shannon. That's kind of where, you know, you talk about this Wild West and throwing rules out the window. That's where I kind of knew, you know, we're just bending things to our will at this point when it comes to getting people eligible.
8: Do you remember the billboard that Ryan Lemon and I were on just a couple of years ago with the Moonshine Trail?
20: I
8: never got to see that in person, but I did have quite a few people, like, I guess, driving down the road, taking a picture and sending it to me.
20: They did send it to you?
8: Yeah, so I've got the evidence that I was on a billboard, but I've never seen it in person, so.
20: That's cool. Maybe we should buy one, dude. I think our salaries need to go up a little bit more.
8: We looked into that. It's not exactly cheap, but it's not as much as what you thought.
20: Morgan money to just buy billboards all over town with UK athletes, but.
8: Yeah. The other piece of news was that Sean Miller was on, who was he on? It was an interview that he did. Was it Pat Forty that he was, I think, maybe interviewed by? Either way, regardless.
20: It may have been the Field of 68 that had him on yesterday. Yeah,
8: okay.
20: I believe so.
8: Well, he said in the interview that in his best guess, his best estimate, 20 to 25 college basketball teams are spending $20 million or more on their roster for this upcoming season. What? And, you know, we talked about how Kentucky spending $22 million last year was the tops in college basketball. Now you look at all these players that are coming in for Louisville and they're just loading up and they're going to probably have the most expensive roster for next year. But that is becoming commonplace, it seems like now. Quickly, the market is going up for college basketball players. If you're making that kind of money, you got that many schools spending over $20 million. And I'm going, man, oh man, like what a time to be a college basketball player when you can go in if you're one of the best. And even if you're a guy that's just a role player, you're coming in and making a million or two, at least according to these reports. Now, Billy, I still don't always believe these reports when it comes to how much these players are making. I'm sitting in my garage last night watching the NBA playoffs. My neighbor walks over and he's like, yeah, this player, that player is making this many.
20: These kids today.
8: And I'm going, you know, I keep hearing like this player is making $7 million and this player is making $8 million. I go, I have yet to see any form of documentation that proves that that's actually true. Because he had all these players and like what they were making. I'm going, how do you know that? And he looked at me and he goes, well, it's all over Facebook. And I'm going, okay.
20: Oh, no.
8: Like, you're not one of those guys, right? You believe what's on Facebook? Like, I don't know when Facebook just became like fake news, like bots. I feel like that's half of Facebook now when I scroll through. It's all these stories. And people actually believe that stuff. And when it comes to how many millions of dollars these players are making, especially if it's on Facebook, Billy, that is the last source that I'm actually going to believe it to be true.
20: Yeah, Facebook's gotten bad. The crowd has just gotten older and older on Facebook, and maybe it's easier to trick some people with fake news like that. But I'm I am throwing the challenge flag on 20 to 25 teams with 20 plus million dollar rosters. That was a guess from Sean Miller. I think that was a high guess.
8: But at least he's in the loop. At least he's like a college basketball coach, not my neighbor walking
20: again,
8: over
20: this
8: from
20: is
8: Facebook.
20: Me having no information at all. And that's Sean Miller, who's doing the recruiting out there, trying to compete in the SEC. And maybe teams feel desperate enough to pay that much money because they feel like they can't compete if they don't pay that much. Like maybe there are boosters out there that are willing to go all in this landscape after the revenue sharing portion of it all that contributes to this. But 2025 is high. If Kentucky was the highest at 22 last year, that would mean the market's just really jumped up over this past year.
8: And it's got to correct itself, right? I mean, it's not going to just continue to go on this trajectory. Otherwise, you're going to be paying $100 million in 5 years from now. And guys are going to be staying in college. Now, for those of you who are always complaining about one and dones, but yet you hate NIL, this is one good thing that NIL has done. It's kept a lot of these players in college because they've realized they can make a lot more, or at least a little bit more, in college than they can if they go pro for some of these guys, especially second round
20: guys. Players have the leverage now, right? Like for years, it was the coaches that could leave at the drop of a hat and could make you sit out a year if you decided to go to a different school, if you didn't like the cut of his jib, you know? And now the players are, you're seeing this change where they control all the power there, but it's gotten a little out of hand when guys are like, signing non-revenue deals and then still going on visits and trolling fan bases.
8: Hitting
20: a little too close to home there.
8: What a troll too, man. Getting the Louisville tattoo.
20: The UK game in the background.
8: Kentucky game on in the background. He knew exactly what he was doing. Especially if you believe that he signed before he even made that visit to Kentucky's campus to begin with.
20: Well, you remember Hunter Dickinson was a villain for us too. He ended up going to Kansas. Cal got the chicken tenders as an appetizer and he went to Kansas. So like Kansas is just becoming a villain, is the villain to Kentucky basketball right now.
8: Imagine going to a nice steakhouse and you get the chicken tenders.
20: Well, look, like I get it.
8: What are you doing,
20: if you're somebody that not on a recruiting visit,
8: no.
20: though. Like I get it if you've got a palate that doesn't want any of the fancy stuff. That was me in San Francisco with the guys ordering all those crazy food. I just wanted my chicken tenders.
8: Yeah.
20: But like you're on a recruiting visit, really fancy place, trying to impress somebody. The chicken tender's probably not the right move there.
8: 859-280-2287. Shane on the Dude, Billy Rutledge, we're the KSR pre-show. No, we are not the chicken tenders to KSR's being the steak. We'll be right back. It is the KSR pre-show.
1: It's Shannon the Dude. 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
8: Welcome back. It is the KSR pre-show. Billy and I both have the same issue with our phones. We were just talking during the break. We're both to that point on the iPhone where it gets to the limit of storage that it has on your phone. And then all of a sudden it just stops doing anything. Like, it won't let you send a text. It won't let you open a text. It won't let you do anything. Your phone just basically shuts down. I had that problem too a few days ago. I had to go back and like start purging stuff that I didn't really want to get rid of. So you got to do that. Otherwise they want you to buy extra storage, or you got to get, I've got an app from, I think it's Amazon, like Amazon Photos. We've talked about this before, where you can offload it to where anything that you take, like let's say I take a picture of you, it will automatically go to this app, and then I can delete it from my phone, save the storage that way, and all the pictures and everything that's taken up the space goes to that app.
6: But you're probably paying for that app, right, to store those photos.
8: No, I think if you're a Prime member, you get that.
6: Well, I need to look into that, because I'm at the point where, like, I'm not getting text messages, which can be dangerous for a general manager here at a position.
8: Exactly.
6: I was trying to look at my maps to see how far our next remote is, and it's like, download this selection of the map. And I'm like, what are you talking about? Just tell me how far away it is. So I may have to use this external hard drive and take all my photos off, Shannon, because that's taking up most of my storage on my phone at this point.
8: Friday we're in Corbin, right?
6: That's right. Don Franklin.
8: Don Franklin Toyota Corbin, 311 East Cumberland Gap. So we'll see you there on Friday. 859-280-2287 at Shannon the Dude, at Billy R Sports on Twitter. One person is Ask Anything Day. So anything you got, whether it's on topic or not, we'll take it. One person says, have you watched the Hulk Hogan documentary on Netflix? I've started it, but I've seen a lot of people talking about the documentary that I think they were filming like in his last days. You know, I think he died pretty much unexpectedly, but they put together this documentary. I've gotten through like the first episode. I don't know like which way it goes. I mean, they could go a lot of directions because he got sort of political at the end of his life, and
6: right. He
8: had some controversial things that happened throughout his life too. And I'm sure that they cover that at some point, unlike the Michael Jackson movie, which apparently just glosses over all of his controversies. But to answer the listener's question, I've watched part of it. I plan on going back and watching the rest of it, because the first episode, Billy, I think is really good. Have you seen it?
6: I haven't, but I was going to ask you, in comparison to the Michael Jackson documentary, who's making this Hulk Hogan one? Because that does really matter, the framing of it all and what they will bring up near the end of that documentary, I'm sure.
8: Well, I mean, it's on Netflix. I guess Netflix, I don't know.
6: Well, you know, I wonder how much the Hogan State was involved with the documentary, because the Michael Jackson one, I believe, made them reshoot the end of the movie because they didn't like the way that it ended. So, I mean, when you have creative power like that, I mean, can you really call it a documentary or even a biopic? Like, it's more of like propaganda.
8: But the problem is, though, you see a lot of times it takes a turn the other way. Like they do these Dark Side of the Ring documentaries on different things that have happened throughout wrestling history. And, you know, Billy, let's say you were there, they'll sit you down, they'll interview you for an hour or two, and they may use maybe 20 seconds of a clip, and it'll be like the worst thing that, you know, it can paint the situation in the worst way possible to try to, you know, basically verify the narrative that they're coming up with in this story. And I think that's why there's a lot of people that do these documentaries that want creative control, so that can't happen. They can make you look any way they want. Just like with the OVW thing, you know, when they came in, they interviewed me. They didn't use any of it. I guess I wasn't interesting enough, or they just ran out of time or whatever. But, you know, they could take that and make anybody look a certain way based on what they want to do with the footage that they have. They can make you look like the best person in the world. They can make you look like the devil. It's all depending on their creative control.
20: Yeah, I think recently the Florida Gators had a documentary on Netflix that went through those years with Urban Meyer, yeah. And it just made Urban look like the best coach of all time. And we know there was a lot more going on behind the scenes. There were a lot of arrests, and the players were getting in a lot of trouble with the law that they kind of glossed over. So I'm sure that happens maybe more than we think. But hopefully the Hulk Hogan documentary turns out a little better than that.
8: 859-280-2287. We got the phone lines open. It is Ask Anything Day. I want to also remind you that today is a KSR pre-show takeover. 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And you can do that by texting NICU to 34984 to donate. We're going to take a break. We're going to come right back, and we'll talk some other stuff happening. NBA playoffs last night and a whole lot more. It is the KSR pre-show.
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2: Shannon, two things for you from the Quantrill Auto Group text line, which is 502-265-6656. One person says, as a father of a three-month-old that had to spend two-plus weeks in the NICU or the NICU, as some might call it, those doctors, nurses, and facilities truly are life-saving. And you hear from people like that, they absolutely agree. So we ask people to text NICU to 34984 to help them today. Also, one person said, how do you guys decide who leads the show? Especially since you said in the past you don't really talk much before airtime.
1: Yeah, we have most of the time zero conversation before we start. So when we started this, what year was it? 2021? God, has it been that long? Have we been on the air almost 5 years?
2: It's going to be 5 years in October, I believe.
1: So I think that the compromise was, okay, one day I'll lead the show and I'll have the topics and I'll kind of drive us, you know, take us in and out of breaks and start the show, end the show. Next day, Billy will do it. So we just alternate day to day. It's not like we flip a coin before we start the show every day who's going to drive it. I do remember Matt going, you know what? I don't know that's going to work. I think I've only seen it one at a time where a show had alternating hosts where it actually worked. I feel like it's worked pretty well. Like I said, we've been doing this 5 years. You and I off the air have no arguments that I'm aware of, have we? I mean, I think you and I, we've made this thing work pretty well.
2: Yeah. I mean, besides the time where Matt tried to get us in a boxing match way back in the day, there really hasn't been that much animosity.
1: Barstool Sports, right? Was that
2: Rough and Rowdy? And he wanted us in the ring. Like, we were going to make this happen. He was already in contact with the event, and I had gotten that car accident, and I, you know,
1: how convenient.
2: My lawyer was like, you cannot do this.
1: TJ says, don't do that.
2: Yeah, we're trying to make him pay right now. You can't be, you know, going out and boxing. So that did not end up happening. I think I remember, like, a lot of reservations on my part when the show started about some of the ideas. Like, not only the switching off, because I thought, like, I was going to be the host at all times. Now Shannon's going to be hosting. Like, what do you mean? Like,
1: dude, I've been doing this since you were in diapers.
2: Shannon's a producer. Like, I'm the host here.
1: And yeah,
2: so
1: right.
2: I got humbled there. Uh-huh. And then I didn't like the name of the show. I was like, pre-show? What do you mean? Like, can we make it, like, morning show? And Matt's like, well, KSR is already a morning show, so that doesn't really make sense. So we ended up going with pre-show with a thought that we might change the name down the line. Shannon, would you like to change the name from the KSR pre-show to Billy and the Dude?
1: No, not Billy and the Dude. Again, there's a pecking order. I've been doing this thing since you were in diapers. If we're doing names, my name's got to be first. Shannon the Dude,
2: no,
1: Billy
2: Rutledge. It says nothing to do with that.
1: Dude,
2: it's just alphabetical.
1: Billy.
2: B is before D.
1: No.
2: Like, there's Billy and the Dude rolls off the tongue.
1: No. Not going to happen. I think
2: you want it to be the Dude and Bill and what? William?
1: Shannon the Dude and William R. Sports the Fourth. Aren't you the fourth or the third?
2: I am on the third. Yeah. And I think I have to name my firstborn son the Fourth. I'll be shamed.
1: You got to. Otherwise, you're breaking the family tradition. Speaking of which, Wighead, talking about the show name, said maybe Matt's show is the post show. You and Billy are the show. All right. Well, I didn't say that, but thank you.
2: I'll ring the bell for that. Yes.
1: Thank you, Wighead. I appreciate that. Did you watch any of the NBA playoffs last night? Wemby for the Spurs broke an NBA playoff record. He had 12 blocks. The Spurs still lose, but at least their fans are looking really cool coordinating the colors. I like that they do that. I don't know why we can't ever pull off something like that at Rupp Arena or Kroger Field, where we have everybody color coordinate. We try to do the blue-white. Most of the time, it ends up being like just a mess. You got some people that are participating. Some people didn't get the memo because they didn't decide to do this until the night before. But if you watched that Spurs game last night, you had one section that was pink and one section that was, what do you call that color? Teal?
2: Teal blue.
1: Teal blue. Like, they, and part of that also is just putting the T-shirt

0: in the chair. If you,
1: yeah,
0: if you just,
1: it.
0: Yeah, then all you gotta do as a fan is show up and you wear the shirt that's in your chair. I don't know why we don't do that for Kentucky. Does that cost
1: you? Just gotta
0: too much?
1: Be willing. You gotta be willing to give a T-shirt to everybody there.
0: Yeah.
1: And then when somebody doesn't put a shirt on, you've got to put the camera on them.
0: Yeah, that's
1: you
0: what
1: gotta,
0: they do.
1: You gotta shame them. Right?
0: Yes.
1: You got to put them on the crowd or on the Jumbotron and wait until they're booed enough until they put the shirt on. And that's how it works. I don't think Kentucky does that. We do the snack words cam. It just prevents people from buying concessions until the game starts.
0: You know, I'm with you. Like, I'm a big fan of the snack words cam, but you're not going to catch me on the snack words cam because now that I know that exists, I'm not going to go get anything at the concession stand. Or if I do, I'm going to eat it out in the concourse. I'm not going to eat it at my seat.
1: You're hiding with your ice cream.
0: Well, I think that may have hurt concession sales a little bit. I mean, if you're paranoid about being on the snackwards cam, and I think most people have seen this, but for anybody who hasn't seen it, they take video. It's like, it's very voyeuristic, right? It's like voyeurism. Like, you don't know you're being watched and you're sitting there eating a hot dog. And all of a sudden you look up a few minutes later, you're on the Jumbotron and it's you eating the hot dog, but backwards. So it looks like the hot dog is coming out of your mouth. Looks like you're basically throwing up a hot dog. It's really
1: disgusting.
0: It's disgusting, like it's, but it's also extremely entertaining, but I don't want to be a part of it.
1: Yeah, and I think Drew, conversely, has tried to get on it for like maybe a year at this point. Like he tries to eat and get on the Jumbotron. I don't think it's happened yet for him, but maybe it will someday soon. But it is, it's like, I don't want to be up there on the snackwards cam, dude.
0: Yeah.
1: So maybe that would prevent me from buying food before the game. Same instance here with the camera at the Spurs game. But I did also watch a little bit of the Knicks last night just blowing out the Sixers. I mean, the Sixers just played game 7 just the other day ago. So, I mean,
0: yeah,
1: a sharp bettor would have seen this maybe coming from a mile away.
0: Your connection is getting a little bit choppy, so we may have to reset
1: I'm
0: here
1: on
0: during
1: Access
0: the break.
1: One
0: I know,
1: channel.
0: Man.
1: What
0: I don't
1: mean?
0: Know what
1: I'm
0: it
1: on
0: is.
1: The main channel.
0: Look, you're the GM. You're supposed to know what's going on here. You got to figure it out.
1: My phone doesn't work. My connection doesn't.
0: There you go. See, we already lost Billy. There you go. You're back.
1: Go.
0: Yeah.
1: Okay.
0: One person writes in and says, I guess this is for both of us, but knowing that I'm a Diego Pavia fan, does Diego Pavia play one down in the NFL? You know, Billy, I would have said last week, no. I think Matt actually asked me the same question, and I said, no, he'll probably end up in the Canadian Football League, but he has signed a 3-year deal with the Ravens and will be the first quarterback in the NFL under 5'10" since Eddie LeBaron in 1963. Did you realize this? He's going to be the shortest quarterback since 1963 on a roster.
1: Well, how short is he?
0: I think 5'9½", maybe, or something like that. It depends on if they give him spikes or not. You know, like, he's under 5'10".
1: Oh, I saw a video of him. There's no way he's 5'10". And I'm like, you know, okay, let's look up a guy like Drew Brees. He's like one of the shortest quarterbacks I've ever seen play the position, right?
0: Yeah.
1: Besides like Doug Flutie. And
0: yeah,
1: you look up Drew Brees, he's 6 foot tall. So you're telling me Pavia is under 5'10"? I mean, I don't know. How tall is Kyler Murray? That's another good one.
0: Let's see.
1: That guy is short.
0: Diego Pavia says 5'10⅛". I think that might be
1: okay.
0: Generous.
1: Okay, Kyler Murray's 5'10".
0: Yeah.
1: So I guess there is a blueprint of having some success, even though you could argue how much success Kyler Murray's had. He needs to lay off the Call of Duty and pay more attention to the NFL. My prediction is no.
0: You don't think he plays? You don't think he ever gets in?
1: I don't think he plays a single down. I think he plays in a preseason game. I do not think he plays in a regular season game. What about you?
0: You know, I think I'm going to flip. I'm going to say that there may be a situation to where, you know, Lamar gets injured. And I don't know, and I hope that doesn't happen, but I'm just saying, like, it's football. It happens. And I don't know how far down. Like, is he going to be third string, fourth string, if he's on the team here at all? I mean, just because you signed, does that mean you're going to be automatically on the roster? I think he's still got to make the roster, right? That's my understanding of it. But, you know, I think that maybe there's a chance they put him out there. Maybe they're blowing somebody out. And why wouldn't you do it? Just put him out there because you know you're going to get a lot of publicity from that. The funny part is, though, if you've seen him work out at all with the Ravens, the centers are so big. Like, when he's bent over to snap the ball to Diego Pavia, like, the center's rear end is basically eye level with Diego Pavia. That's how big these guys in the NFL are compared to a guy who's 5'10" at quarterback. It's kind of funny to
1: watch.
0: Yeah,
1: getting under center is going to be like an optical illusion. Where is Diego Pavia? It's like, where's Waldo in the backfield? That's actually an advantage to some shorter quarterbacks. Just trying to find them back there can be difficult.
0: Yeah,
1: but
0: imagine you're rushing him, but you can't find him. He's too little. Like, where's he at? like a little runt back there. You can't chase him down. It's like
1: trying, that dwarf?
0: Like trying to chase a little kid or something. You can't catch him.
1: No, but I think he, you know, everything that he did with the Heisman voters and making an ass of himself after this, you know, I'm surprised he found a landing spot after not getting drafted. But I think he'll be in the Canadian Football League here in 2 years.
0: Looks like most people are okay. We were talking about in the first segment, you know, would you be okay if Memorial Coliseum had a sponsorship on the end of it, but didn't get rid of Memorial Coliseum? It seems like people would be upset if you did, for the most part, if you did completely get rid of that name. But if, as long as you put it at the end, kind of like Central Bank Center at Rupp Arena, from what I'm seeing, like on social media, most people seem like they would be okay with that. But, you know, you look at professional stadiums, Billy, most of them, more often than not, have some sort of corporate sponsorship. Like, I was just looking up how many teams in professional sports don't have a corporate sponsor.
1: Who don't have a corporate sponsor?
0: Yeah, do you know the, like, out of the main three, which sport has more stadiums that aren't corporately sponsored?
1: Out of the main three sports.
0: So I'm talking Major League Baseball, yeah. NFL, NBA.
1: Yeah. I guess I would say, I mean, I was going to say NFL, but like the Mercedes Superdome, and that's become the Caesars Superdome now.
0: There's only three in the NFL that aren't sponsored.
1: Really? Is that MetLife? Is that one of the ones, the New York?
0: Well, MetLife.
1: No, I mean, MetLife is a sponsor.
0: That's a sponsor.
1: See, this is what I'm talking about. Sponsors have just been ingrained with the name of the stadium that I don't even think of it as a sponsor. Two, like Heinz Field for the longest time.
0: Yeah, that's ketchup,
1: a sponsor. Right? Yeah, exactly.
0: So two of them should be easy. Think like the oldest football teams in the NFL. Two of them should be
1: Lambeau
0: easy.
1: Field.
0: Yes. Uh-huh.
1: And then what do you have? Like Soldier Field?
0: There you go. Now, there's one other one that's not, wasn't as obvious to me, and that's Arrowhead Stadium.
1: Oh, the Chiefs.
0: Now, Major League Baseball is the answer. They've got several that aren't corporately sponsored. You got Yankee Stadium.
1: Okay.
0: You got Angel Stadium of Anaheim. You got Dodger Stadium, Fenway Park, Kauffman Stadium, the Royals, Nationals Park for Washington.
1: They got a lot. Yeah.
0: Oriole Park at Camden Yards, not corporately sponsored. And then I thought Wrigley Field was like Wrigley. I guess I don't know. I thought that Wrigley Field was a sponsorship, but I guess it's not.
1: Wrigley's not a sponsor. No. See, I was thinking of Tropicana Field and how that's orange juice.
0: Yeah.
1: Right?
0: So, there's so many. The Braves, Truist Park, that's a bank. PNC Park, Pittsburgh, that's a bank.
1: Is there any sense to you that like it's 2026? This is just how it is now. So you're okay with like selling the naming rights?
0: No, I like it when it was like, you know, I guess I'm just old school when it comes to. But Great American Ballpark, is that not sponsored? Because that was not on the list. Or is that sponsored? Great American.
1: Maybe that is a sponsor.
0: It's sponsored by John Short. But anyway, baseball is the
1: where's
0: the school or the sport that doesn't have as many corporate sponsors.
1: Speaking of names, people are just rolling in on the text line how much they like Billy and the Dude. And like you might think I'm being facetious or lying to you. I'm not. Like they love it.
0: I'll have to see the stats. It's like Facebook. I'm not going to believe it.
1: Why not? You wouldn't believe me, Shannon?
0: Well, I got to see it. I got to see the evidence here. Got to see these. You're the only one that has access to the text line. I mean, I can say anything if I don't
1: hate
0: see
1: our
0: it.
1: Fans. Yeah, exactly.
0: We want to hear from you. 859-280-2287. It is Ask Anything Day. 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
0: KSR is coming up next, live from KS Bar and Grill. Drew's going to join us. Looking forward to having Drew back after a few weeks after becoming a proud papa. You can give us a call, 859-280-2287. Some more Ask Anything questions coming in from listeners. One person says, "Did you guys see that the Book It is back?" Yeah, Book It's been back, though. Didn't that come back last year? Talking about the thing with Pizza Hut. I mean, when I was a kid. Yeah.
1: Yes.
0: Because, I mean, that's the only way you could get me to read a book. Like, now when somebody says, read this book, I think you'll like it. Billy, it makes me feel like I'm back in high school and I've just been given an assignment. So, no, I don't want to read a book.
1: Well, that's double duty for you. You don't like being told what to do. And yes. You also probably don't like reading.
0: That's exactly right. Which
1: double negative.
0: Which also brings me to this story that I saw in New York. There's an all audio book store that they're opening. So there's there's no actual books in there. You go in, it's all audiobooks. So there's like some sort of, I don't know, like a disc or a cassette or something that you put in, and it's all audiobooks that you can buy. So essentially it's a podcast, but I don't even know why you need a brick and mortar store for something like this. If it's all digital, essentially, why wouldn't you just have a website where you could buy digital audiobooks instead
1: of that? I remember at the library, you could rent out something like that. Like, I don't know if it was like a VHS tape or like music, but it wasn't like an audiobook. That Yeah, like why do you need a brick and mortar store if you're going to sell something like that?
0: Especially in New York, where it's like
1: the rent's probably really high.
0: Yeah, like I don't know what you're making off audiobooks, but I don't think it's going to be, you know, enough to really make a profit out of it after you cover the rent.
1: Do you listen to audiobooks?
0: Okay, for me, I mean, isn't that essentially a podcast?
1: Well, see, I listen to a podcast, but I don't listen to audiobooks really.
0: I downloaded
1: Audible, and I think I've got a reoccurring subscription that hits my credit card every month, and I just don't really use it.
0: The only audiobooks I'll listen to are if they're autobiography. I don't want an audiobook where there's characters.
1: Matt did the audiobook for his book, Mitch Please, right? Like he's talked about the long process that took, right?
0: Where do you find that? Because I would listen to that.
1: Would you?
0: Yeah, an audiobook of Matt.
1: He had
0: some of his friends, I think, come in and do the voices of other characters.
1: See, now that would be fun. I think that would get me to listen to the book even more so.
0: But I wouldn't do that.
1: That's just something you can put on in the car, right?
0: Like, yeah, exactly. And I would only do that, by the way, because it's Matt. I wouldn't do that for anything else. Like if it was somebody, I don't care about politics, but if, you know, knowing the person who wrote the book, I think I would be a lot more likely to do it. But I'm with you. Yeah, I don't want to sit down and read a book, but if I can listen to a book while I'm mowing the grass or cleaning or something like that, then I would do it. But it'll be interesting to see if this place actually lasts.
1: A couple things, Shannon.
0: Yeah,
1: sorry. Great American Insurance Company is the Reds. American Ballpark, Great American Insurance Company. And then one person said, take this with a grain of salt. I don't know if it's true or not. The Wrigley family, who owned the chewing gum company, also owned the Cubs for many years. That's how the stadium got its name. It was from the family name rather than the corporate name.
0: Okay. That makes sense.
1: It comes from the text line.
0: Because I was thinking it was Wrigley chewing gum, but yeah, that makes sense. So it's not corporately sponsored. Speaking of baseball, did you see the automatic ball strike system is coming to the SEC tournament?
1: I saw the headline. This made me think of you.
0: This is going to take over. And it already is. It's already in Major League Baseball. It's only a matter of time before we have it at, I guess, every level all the way down to college. Do you like the ABS system where they, you know, basically challenge it and they go to the monitor and they have the little automation to see if the ball is a ball or a strike?
1: I mean, I'm indifferent on it. I really liked it at the end of the Reds game where they needed one more strikeout for everybody to win free pizza. And then the final strike was called a ball, but it was challenged on ABS. And then when it hit the strike, the stadium erupted.
0: Yeah.
1: Loved that part of it. There's also been a funny moment where like there's a challenge of a strike that's clearly a strike that the ump called a ball. And then the ump has to sit there and just see how bad his call is.
0: Be humiliated.
1: And just humiliated by the stadium. So I think that it's kind of funny in those aspects. But, like, I've also seen a game end on it. And I don't like that.
0: Yeah, okay. Well, then, if you're going to have it, though, you have to have that scenario.
1: I know.
0: Imagine Game 7, Billy. Game 7 of the World Series. Bases loaded. Bottom of the ninth. And it's 3-2 count. And then, it's, you know, there's a pitch and it's a ball or a strike or whichever it is. And it's overturned. You know, maybe it's a strikeout to end the World Series on a challenge, or maybe it's a ball four on a challenge. At some point, it's going to come down to this, and it's going to create some controversy.
1: Well, it takes some art away from the game, the framing of the catcher, trying to figure out the ump strike zone. And while there's been a lot of bad and egregious calls over the year, I mean, that's part of baseball. So I think it does lose a little bit of its humanity with the ABS.
0: I say create controversy. Maybe that's not the word. It's just going to create a lot of disgruntled fans. Because there is no controversy with it. I mean, it clearly shows it's a ball or a strike.
1: That's true.
0: So, anyway, that's coming to the SEC tournament. 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
1: Billy
0: Rutledge, Shannon the Dude. I'll talk to you coming up with KSR. Billy and I will talk to you tomorrow morning.
1: We'll see you.
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0: Matt Jones, Tuesday, May the 5th, here at the KS Bar and Grill. You can give us a shout on the Clark's Pump and Shop phone line, 859-280-2287. A-Vision Auto Glass text machine is 772-774-5254. And this edition sponsored by the T.J. Smith Law Office. If you call T.J., he'll make them pay. We are happy to be joined after his paternity hiatus. Drew Franklin is
1: here.
2: Woo-hoo!
3: Hey, nice, guys.
0: Nice to have you back after the last month or so of daddom, and we appreciate you you joining us. It's good to see you.
3: I had to step away for about 3 weeks to figure out how to be a dad, but then I thought, I haven't been keeping up with the news. I could get back with the guys and see everything I've missed.
0: I said yesterday that, like, after this amount of time, your kid's, like, good, right?
3: Oh, yeah.
0: Like, your kid's
3: running. Abby's not even home. Abby's out running errands. Kid's just at home watching
0: TV. Kid's mowing the grass, right?
3: Better be. She better be. Yeah, I just missed you guys. Honestly, I had to get out of the house a little bit. I got college to pay for now, so I got to start saving some money. Yeah, I got to get back to work.
0: You got to do that. College is coming. Well, in honor of you coming back today, today is sponsored by our friends at Golisano's Children and Golisano's Children's Hospital at UK and Norton's Children, and it is a neonatal ICU text to give campaign. So for people who don't know, and Drew, you've been through this, not through this with you, but in general, babies who are very little, and we are seeing right here how little we're talking about. This is the diaper and the head and the, what do you call it?
3: Just a hat.
0: Hat?
3: It's tiny.
0: Tiny. That's of a little, neonatal baby that would be at Golisano's at UK or Norton's. And we at KSR are going to try to do something helpful to the community, which is raise money to support, you want me to say NICU?
1: NICU.
0: NICU.
3: NICU.
0: NICU babies in honor of Mother's Day and Drew having a child. So you can take your phone out. We're going to all do this together at 10:30.
1: Okay.
0: At 10:30, we're all going to do this together. For right now, we're going to be doing a donation campaign to try to raise money for these hospitals in KSR's name. So are you excited about that? That includes you will be giving to Ryan.
1: Absolutely. You have a goal set today. I think we can reach that goal. You know, a lot of Mother's Day is coming up, and a lot of mothers are going to be going through this being NICU during Mother's Day. So, yeah, they need the help and support. It's a great way to do it today.
0: Well, both at Golisano's, everything's hard to pronounce in this world. Golisano's Children and Norton's Children Hospital, they deal with level 4 NICUs, which is the highest level of neonatal care available. It can be babies weighing less than a pound.
1: Wow.
0: And we are going to help them out today. That'll be at 10:30. So, everybody, including all of you that are here, and Mario, your phone's going to be out too. We're all going to donate, including me.
1: You know, think how little your baby was. These babies were probably half
0: how
1: that
0: much
1: size.
0: Is your baby?
3: Tiny, like 7 pounds.
0: So these are smaller than that. Less than a pound.
3: That's right.
1: It's amazing.
3: We toured the NICU. We're very blessed. We didn't need the NICU. We have a healthy baby, but a lot of mothers and babies and families aren't as fortunate. So any donations today can go towards their care and just the families that have stayed over there a little longer than they anticipated.
0: So be ready at 10:30. All of you at home, get your phones out, and we're all going to donate in honor of babies, KSR, and showing the heart of our KSR fan base. Now, there's a lot to get to, but Drew, I guess we should start with, it's been a month, and you've been gone.
3: Yeah, what did I miss, guys?
1: Nothing at all.
3: Actually, when I was leaving, they were putting up the Come Home Rob, Come Home Donnie, Come Home Tyron banners. That's right when I left.
0: So the banner boys were just starting when you left.
3: And I don't know if y'all saw, I put up my own banner in the hospital that Monday. Yeah. So we're good. Everything's been good since I've been gone.
0: Yeah, we went 0-3 on those.
3: Okay, all right.
1: Banner boys didn't have very good luck.
0: But that was a fun week.
3: It was.
0: Since then, it's been rocky, probably. What are your thoughts from afar?
3: Very convenient timing on my end.
0: Yeah, you always do that. Yeah. Like, you guys always
3: are
0: gone.
3: I can't leave.
0: You guys are always gone. I mean, you left and then Calipari left. You left. Like, every time you leave, something happens.
3: I took one Monday, Tuesday when Stoops flirted with A&M. I took one Monday, Tuesday when Cal left. Just give me a little baby time, guys. A couple weeks, nothing will happen. You know, it seemed to be pretty negative from my view. I wasn't online much, but I would check in a couple times a day. Obviously, all of it was was KSR's fault. Part of the reason I wanted to come back so soon is it could be also my fault as well in all this. But, you know, it's hard to sugarcoat it. It's been a rough few weeks as a Kentucky fan, even being away a little bit from my perspective. Hadn't been the best time.
0: It has been rough, and we're going to talk about that. But I didn't want to start with rough since you're here for the first time.
3: Tell me the good stuff.
0: So I wanted to start with something kind of more... Well, not even on topic. Are you ready? I saw something, and I thought this would be a good conversation starter.
1: Okay.
0: So, Shannon, you got to be ready for this, too.
1: All right,
0: here's where we're going to go.
1: Here we go.
0: I looked up. There was an article that was on Reddit. You know, everything true is on Reddit.
3: I'm a big Reddit guy.
0: Everything true is on Reddit, and it was the 15 things that are cheap that you can do to improve your life. 15 things that are cheap that you can do to improve your life. These are the top 15, according to this author. And this author was on Reddit, so it has to be true. All right? And, Shannon, we're all going to decide if we agree these are things that can help your life.
1: Okay. All right.
4: Yep.
0: Number one, throw away all your socks and buy 20 pairs of the same new socks so you don't have to worry about mismatching.
4: No.
0: So,
4: I don't agree with that.
0: No?
4: Why am I throwing away the socks I already have?
0: Well, you can keep them if you want, but the point is wear one kind of sock so that then you don't have to worry about mismatching and you are always consistent, and they need to be good, comfortable socks.
3: It has not been 48 hours since I've ordered new socks, so I'm in on this. I keep my sock drawer pretty organized. I throw out stuff when they lose a match or get a little hole in them.
0: I like this. I started doing this recently of only buying one kind of sock, and then you don't have to sit there and go, oh, is it this one? Is it the right? Just the one kind of sock. I'm for this. So I'm with Drew. Yes.
1: See, you've got my secret. All my socks are all Hanes socks, so they can come out of the washer and dryer. I can match them together and don't...
0: Same size?
1: All same size. And like Drew said, as soon as they get a hole in them, throw them away.
3: I don't know if that's true.
0: When you showed
3: that house, there were three little piggies showing there.
0: Your toes were out in my house, too. I don't want to hear that. Shannon, you disagree, though. You want multiple socks.
4: Well, you know, I think there's sometimes you reach in there and you're like, oh, which one am I going to get today? It's like a lottery. Like, oh, I
0: number
4: get this
0: two,
4: kind of sock.
0: Cooking at home. I'm out.
4: I'm out, too. I don't know. How do you do that?
0: I'm out. I would like to be able to do that, and my hope is when I move into my new home, I will try to do it more, but I actually don't think it would make your life easier. I actually think it will make your life harder.
3: I cook at home several meals a day, and I'll admit, it is harder. Like, I spend my day like, what do I need from the grocery store?
0: Yeah,
3: what am I cooking tonight? So even though I do it, I don't agree with that.
0: Do I have enough oregano and turmeric and all this? Like, I don't have...
3: When does the milk expire?
0: That's exactly right.
4: I have a rule when it comes to cooking. If it takes me longer to cook it than it does for me to eat it, then I'm not doing it.
0: And I think most things do.
4: Yeah.
0: So, all right. So mixed emotions on that. Number three, a library card.
3: What are you laughing at? What's wrong with the library card?
1: I don't even know where the library is. Why do I want a library card? I don't read.
0: Yeah, but the point of this is this will make your life easier and better. If you were to read, it would probably give you peace of mind. It would make your intellect. You would work your brain, which I think would be good for you as you get older to kind of challenge your brain.
1: Yeah, I can read the stuff on my phone. I don't need a library card.
0: But a book... Well, first of all, you can even read things on your phone if that's what you want. You can get they have e-library cards.
1: Oh, they do.
0: Yes.
3: I was going to ask, does that count? I haven't done it yet, but the was it Libby? Is that I think that's one of them.
0: I don't know.
3: Well, you get on there and you rent from the library, but it's all electronic. I like the idea of that.
1: Okay. Good idea.
0: Shannon, yes or no?
4: It's a no for me, dog.
1: No for me, dog.
4: Yeah.
0: I hate that I work with people who refuse to better their intellect.
4: Number four,
0: outdoor walks.
1: Yes.
0: Huge fan of this.
1: Yes.
0: Huge fan of this. My favorite part of my day is when I go for an outdoor walk.
1: Mm-hmm.
0: I'm very much looking forward to my new neighborhood for that, because where I am, you know, in Louisville I can. In Lexington it's harder. I'm big on outdoor walks.
3: Here lately, I've added 2-a-days and worked in a couple new cul-de-sacs as we're walking the baby. So I already enjoyed them before, but I've added a few extra steps.
0: Next, a shower head and or bidet. Like a new shower head. I agree. Water pressure is key to me.
1: Yeah.
0: If I will spend more on a shower head than anything, because I think water pressure determines. There's nothing worse than a little shower.
4: A little dinky shower head. I'm with
0: a little
4: you.
0: Dinky shower is the worst.
3: What about the bidet, though? Have you...
0: I've never really done a lot of bidet. I can see how it would be positive, but I've never really gotten to partake.
4: You know who has is our boy Billy. He's got
0: Billy has a bidet.
3: He owns one?
0: Billy uses a bidet to wash his face, which I've never understood.
4: He brushes his teeth over it. I didn't understand.
0: I don't think that's what it's for, but Billy does do it.
5: The people that have bidets swear by them. They say once you have one, you'll never go back. But, man, there's nothing better to wake you up in the morning than to get under a good shower. A good water pressure.
0: Shower.
5: Yeah.
0: I think a shower head. Yep. All right, next one.
5: So I'm a yes on that one.
0: Talking less and listening more.
4: We're good at doing that on this show.
0: I'm really good at that.
4: Yeah. I listen a lot.
0: Yeah, Shannon, I would say you are good at this.
4: I don't get to say much at all.
0: This would be Shannon's thing he's the best at. Do you think that's something that would be better for your life, to talk less and listen more?
5: Yes. There's even a Bible verse. I think it says something like
0: What's the Bible verse?
5: Be still and listen.
0: Slow to speak
5: and quick
0: to listen.
5: There we go.
0: Slow to speak. Don't tell him. What book?
5: You know, it's in Deuteronomy.
0: Is it in Deuteronomy?
5: I have no idea.
0: What book is it? What, James? Oh, he was good. I think it's a good advice. I'm not going to say I'm the best at it, Drew, but I do think that's good advice.
3: Yeah, I could do better on that one, but I agree. I think that everybody could benefit from listening a little
0: bit.
3: All
0: right, next. Journal.
4: Again, that
0: would involve you reading or writing.
4: Yeah. When we started that, Matt, you did a journal for like 2 weeks.
0: I've done a journal at various points in my life. When I went to Europe, I did a journal every day. When I have like things that are happening, I find journaling both peaceful. It helps you organize. Here's what's good about journaling. When you write what you've done in your day, this is science. You're more likely to remember it. Right? So if you have a moment that you really want to remember, if you journal it, just repeating it in your brain helps you remember it. And then you can always go back. I've gone back to my Europe trips, and it helps me remember where I went, what I did, and those kinds of things.
3: I'm supposed to be journaling right now. I've never done it before. I was going to do a baby journal.
0: Oh, yes, a baby journal would be great.
3: I'm 3 weeks behind, but I need to get started.
0: Hard to do it.
3: I can still catch up, though. I remember the last 3 weeks.
0: I could see a baby journal being a great idea.
3: I've been meaning to do that.
5: People do
3: I've been
5: journal.
3: Listening and reading too much.
0: All right.
5: People do journal because we watch Dateline. When they find that journal, it's a game changer.
3: It's true.
0: That's why you should do it, is in case you get murdered. Mm-hmm. So you could do it. Spend money on a good pillow
5: and
0: good sheets.
5: Oh, yeah. Pillow. Well, I'm all in on the pillow. When Sleep Outfitters gave us those pillows, my sleep schedule has been phenomenal.
0: I'm big on the sheets, too. I don't have great sheets, but when I go sleep in a hotel with great sheets, I'm like, why don't I buy great sheets? Because, there's a difference, Shannon.
4: But here's the thing, though. They cost money. I thought those
0: were supposed to be cheap. But you're supposed to get cheap good sheets.
4: Oh, okay. The cheap stuff. Okay.
0: Cheap good sheets.
3: They have sales.
4: Yeah.
3: All right. Also, washing them. You should do that anyway, but after you've washed your sheets and made the bed, there's no better sleeping experience.
0: A long cord charger. It will keep your stress down if you have a long cord charger. Do you agree?
5: Something to be said for that. That way you can sit in your favorite chair, sit in your couch. You get that long charger while you're sitting there.
0: But see, a short charger is actually good for me, Drew, because it keeps me from being on my phone for periods of time. I'll be like, oh, the charger's over there, so I'll let it charge, and that'll get me away from it.
3: That was my thought on this one, too. I actually don't have a long charger by my bed anymore, so when I'm in bed, it's sitting on the nightstand. I can't reach it. I think that's been helpful.
5: Yeah.
0: Yeah. All right. Here's another one. Floss.
3: I heard we're supposed to be doing this.
4: Yeah.
0: Flossing's big.
5: I love it when I go to my dentist and she says, when's the last time you flossed? And I said, when was the last time I was here?
3: And she said, 8 years ago.
0: But you know, here's where floss really shows up. Your breath. Your breath. I mean, a few years back, I was having some breath problems. And I was like, I can't seem to get rid of this. And then when I went to the dentist, they were like, do you floss? And I went, well, I mean, don't get me with specifics. And they were like, that is the difference. And then once I did, then it was. Flossing is, I think, huge.
4: Nothing worse than being floss shamed at the dentist's office. But I've moved on to water picks. You know, have you seen these water picks?
0: I have seen the water picks. They gave me one of those. Yeah. But that's a whole process. I find that hard to do.
4: You fill it up with water and push a button.
3: Is it Billy's bidet?
4: No, it's not.
5: Use Billy's bidet.
0: Shannon goes there to do it. So there are others, which we may get to later, but those are helpful tips that are small things that will improve your life, and I like those.
3: I do most of those, but I think I need to listen and floss and get a library card.
0: Listening's probably the one I need to work on the most, but you should consider reading. Ryan. I do think it would be good. As you get older, you need to keep that brain working out. Your brain does not get workouts. Your body doesn't either, but your brain really doesn't get workouts.
5: I read this copy point here they gave us today. Doesn't that count?
0: No. So maybe a library card?
5: I can't even tell you the last time I was in a library. I mean, I honestly sit here right now. I may have been in middle school. I don't remember the last time I was in a library.
0: So it sounds like that's going to be a no for you. 859-280-2287. 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We're going to be starting it at 10:30. And
5: nice.
0: I hope our fan base shows up and it shows their generosity, as I know they will. We'll take a break and be right back. It's KSR.
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0: 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Your girlfriend wrote in, Ryan, and said she is taking you today to get you a library card. So how about that? You're going to get a library card out of the... It's one of the 15 helpful things. You're getting it today. Knowing your girlfriend, you are going today. And I'm certain that's going to happen.
5: She does teach yoga classes at the Georgetown Library. I've actually been there to help her do stuff, so I guess.
0: So you have been to the library. You just said you haven't been since middle school, and now you're saying you've been there just recently.
5: I meant go to the library to actually get a book.
0: Well, you're doing that today, according to...
5: Do I have to get a book?
0: That's up to you and her. I don't get involved in your bedroom antics. one person writes, Matt, mark my words, if you get a bidet, it will change your life.
1: Everybody says that. It says once you have one, you'll never give it up.
4: I would
1: never
4: go back. Water temperature would be a big deal. Like if it's really cold, that's the last thing you want.
0: But you probably could set it. And so,
4: yeah.
0: All right, if that's what people believe. I'm going to real quickly, because there's going to be plenty of time to talk. I want to do the other five real quick. One of them was, again, these are cheap things that will help your life. Friends.
4: Mm-hmm. Yes.
0: I totally agree with that.
4: 100%.
0: You have friends, that's great. Number two, meditation. I've tried that some. It's hard for me because you have to sit still. But I think that's the point, right? Have you ever tried to do that?
4: I've never. Are you able to shut your mind?
0: I can sometimes, but like not always. So that's like one you have to work on. And then finally, really good toilet paper.
3: That's a must.
4: That's one thing you don't ever want to skimp on. Cheap toilet paper. Go for the good stuff.
0: This is my I judge people by their toilet paper. If you have good toilet paper, then that means you care about your guests.
3: Three things I don't go cheap on: flights, toilet paper, and bourbon. I think you just got to pay a premium on all three of those things.
0: All right, Drew, since you've been gone, the Mitch Barnhart deal got ripped up.
4: Mm-hmm.
0: You were one of the two biggest knucklehead critics on that deal. What did you make of the decision to rip it up after we were blasted for suggesting it wasn't a good idea?
3: Yeah, I mean, clearly this narrative that he was going to sit around in a rocking chair and eat hay all day started by three knuckleheads needed to stop. But I think there was more than a couple knuckleheads. We were some of the loud ones, but I think a few that pack even more of a punch, some donors, namely Brett Setzer being the obvious one. That, and then when the governor just came over with the haymaker, I honestly couldn't even believe that happened. I was sitting there, and you know sometimes your phone will blow up, and it's not like, okay, a lot of people just didn't decide to text me hey at once, like something has clearly happened.
0: I thought it was AI. No, I'm being dead serious. When I first saw the comment, I went to his official account because I was shocked. It seemed unlike his language, and I thought it wasn't. I didn't know it was real.
3: Well, I was sitting there. That's back when I was off my phone holding the baby, and I got like 20 texts in a matter of a minute. I'm like, all right, someone has died or something big has happened because everyone has just lit me up at once. And I was just stunned looking at his tweet. Like, it's gotten, because we believed it, but we're a bunch of radio hosts. But even Setzer are getting involved. But when the governor has to make a statement, that's when it was like, oh, this is way out.
0: It's a great example of how you can't, in leadership, just wish that something goes away. They had this idea that they could do that. And that, like, yeah, maybe for a day people. And I also want to throw Linda Blackford in at the Herald Leader, too, because I think it got hit by every side, right? Linda Blackford, she is kind of the writer for the intellectual class in Kentucky. Like, people, like, they all read her, right? We are kind of the voice of, like, sort of the mass of people. And then Brett Setzer is donor. And then you get the governor in, and, like, that's the loudest voice of all. And they didn't have a choice. But I think the dismissiveness that they had throughout the process really just almost fueled it. It really did. It almost fueled it. And it made what was an absurd decision to create a position that had no duties. And then act like that was reasonable. It was, I mean, it sort of showed how unreasonable it was.
3: My thing was, if y'all had just gone to lunch and made something up, people would have gotten over it. But they had no answers. Like, take 30 minutes, come up with an answer, lie to us if you have to, but they had, like, nothing to say about it, which just proved it was a fake job.
0: Yeah.
3: I couldn't believe they weren't prepared to at least put out some kind of statement.
0: Well, they didn't want to say anything.
3: Because they didn't have anything to say about it.
0: The lesson was, when Eli Capiluto didn't show up to the press conference, the retirement press conference. At the end of the day, that told me two things. One, they're pushing him out. And by the way, I firmly believe that. They pushed him out. That wasn't they pushed him out. Because if that was a joyous moment, Capiluto shows up. They pushed him out. And then I actually think it was very rude of them to make him go stand out there on his own and have to explain it. And then he handled it as poorly as you could handle it, yelling at everybody. So I think part of the reason you're seeing, if you'll notice, Jay Blanton at the meeting last week going, we've got to figure out and more get on board PR. They're acknowledging we screwed that up. Because I'm glad they did, because they did screw it up.
5: I always felt like if they'd handled it the right way,
0: he might have gotten away with it.
5: People might have just kind of moved
0: like
5: on and forgotten
0: Scooby-Doo.
5: About it.
0: Scooby-Doo. Is it? Don't they do that in Scooby-Doo, Shannon?
5: Those meddling kids.
0: If it weren't for those dastardly children, we would have gotten away with it.
5: That's
0: they,
5: right.
0: If they had just better.
5: Yeah.
0: I actually think they would have gotten away with it, but they didn't.
3: It's like you can't name one job responsibility. You can't just make something up on the spot. Like they were like, oh, we don't know what it is yet.
0: I've had a few people say, do you think that Mitch Barnhart would punch you and Drew? And I was like, I don't think he's the punching type. But, I mean, it is a like, – that's a big amount of money. Now, we don't know what they're giving him. Remember, they met – they said afterwards Eli was going to personally raise money for – so we don't know what he's going to get.
3: They'll still come up with it somehow.
0: Yeah, but the job doesn't exist. So he may get – maybe better for him. He gets money for doing absolutely nothing now.
3: I really just worry about the – Sports and Workforce Initiative at this point.
0: Who's going to run that?
5: Yeah, that's right.
3: And we know what it pays.
5: I will. I'll do it.
0: I mean, it's a $1 million job. We know it's $1 million job.
3: Ryan's getting a library card. He can do it.
0: That's right. 859-280-2287. We'll talk some basketball and raise some money right after this. Here's
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0: So now you have the second book.
1: Yes, because I really enjoyed the first one.
0: All right, so the sequel.
1: Okay, the sequel.
0: The sequel. So there you go. There's your first book.
1: That'll get me through a week.
0: Well, hopefully nobody checks it out from Libby or whatever before you can get it, because that would make it bad. All right, two things here before we get to the phones. 859-280-2287. Odie Smith passed away. People who don't know, Odie Smith is probably one of the best players in Kentucky history that you might not know about.
2: Mm-hmm.
0: He was on the 1958 national championship team that beat Seattle. Then he went to the NBA. His jersey is retired. He went to the NBA. He was actually an all-star in the NBA.
1: I saw an
0: amazing story that TNT did many years ago about Odie Smith. I just want to tell it really quick.
1: Okay.
0: He played for the Cincinnati Royals with Oscar Robertson?
1: Yes. Mm-hmm.
0: Red Auerbach was coaching in the All-Star game. The game was in Cincinnati. So one of the players in the All-Star game had to miss it for some reason. And Red Auerbach thought it would be nice, since they were in Cincinnati, he picked Odie up to be the extra player.
1: Okay.
0: So Odie is the extra player in the game. Game starts, Odie's hot. He starts making shot after shot. So Red Auerbach says to keep feeding him. Next thing you know, Odie scores 25 points, and he's the MVP of the All-Star game. They give him a 1966 Chevy as the winner, which he kept until he died.
1: Really?
0: And he would drive, and this TNT did this video of him of him driving around in his Chevy, and it was the only All-Star game he made. But he not only made it, he was the MVP. You know, Jamal McGlure almost did that one year. He was an all-star one year and was nearly the MVP.
1: Should have been the MVP, actually.
0: Well, they lost. Had they won, he probably would have been. So rest in peace, Odie Smith, a national champion at Kentucky.
3: That all-star game had 16 Hall of Famers in it. Like, the list of names, you'd know all of them. And then there's Odie Smith, and he was the MVP.
0: Odie Smith gets named the MVP.
1: I've never heard that. It's an awesome story. But you're right, he is one of maybe the best UK players that you don't know who he is or anything about him. Definitely is Odie Smith. Rest in peace.
0: Pick your phone up.
1: Okay.
0: So, the Golisano Children's Hospital at UK and Norton's Children's Hospital in Louisville. We at KSR, I'm challenging the ladies of KSR. This isn't something you will come through. This is for babies who are the tiniest and sickest babies in Kentucky. We are doing a donation to help those babies and mothers in the community. If your area code is closer to Lexington, you'll get sent your donation to the UK hospital. 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But here's what you text. 34984. 34984 and text NICU.
1: Nick U.
0: I'm going to get this right.
3: Like a guy named Nick.
0: All right, what are we texting here, Ryan?
1: 34984.
0: Nick U.
4: N-I-C-U.
0: Why is this so hard to
3: Nick.
0: Say?
3: Just say Nick U.
0: Neonatal Intensive Care Unit. Nick U.
3: There you go.
0: All right, text it, and then it will send you a link to donate. And you're doing this for KSR, in honor of KSR, but for these babies in Kentucky. So, people ask me sometimes, hey, what can we do to give back for all the listening you do right here? Look at everybody in this right here.
1: That's awesome.
0: Doing it. And you click to donate. And so if you will do that, you've got the rest of the day,
1: yeah,
0: the rest of the week to do it, and we'll do that. All right?
1: And you folks that hear this on podcast, you can still do it later this afternoon. It's all day long.
0: So are you going to donate?
1: We posted to text the word donate and they sent me a link?
0: Yes. What did you text the word? Why are you texting Tommy?
1: He's calling. 3-4.
0: Are you texting Tommy? This is, you were trying to give it. Like, I look at his phone and it says Tommy.
3: He's texting Tommy to donate.
1: He's trying to call me.
3: Tommy, I need some money to donate.
1: He's trying to
3: I'm donating.
0: Me. All right. I'm in the process of donating right now. So 34984, text the word donate, and it will...
4: No, NICU. Text NICU.
0: Text NICU. Why is this... This is hard. NICU. 34984, NICU. Put it on our socials, too, Mario. That'll help.
3: Right. Make us a fancy graphic, Mario.
0: Yeah, that'll help. Okay, who's up first, Shane?
4: Justin.
0: Justin. Go ahead, Justin. Tell Tommy to donate.
1: Yeah. He probably will.
5: I have a couple of things. My first thing is...
2: I think Pope's, part of what Pope's issue with the recruiting is, I think part of it has to do with Jasper and how Jasper didn't really get a whole lot of minutes. Granted, he was part of Jasper too.

0: But then another thing is, I think the substitutions have a part to do with it as well. Over the last 2 years, Pope does his substitutions right when players get hot. And how can anybody stay hot when that happens? And then my second thing is, all these, the older generation, not all, but the most majority of them, they're always constantly telling other fans, if you criticize anything about how Pope's running the program, that you should just go root for another team. I'm sick of that. They say that the way we criticize is making other players not want to come here. But if, with that logic, the way that they were treating Cal and his players, the same thing could be said about them.
1: Well,
0: and
1: first of all,
0: don't tell me how to fan.
1: Hang on just a second. It's not the case that people who are frustrated at Pope loved Cal, or people who are frustrated at Cal love Pope. Like, you know, I mean, people can be frustrated at both, or people could have think both of them should be great. Like, we have got to stop with the Cal stuff. Seriously.
0: Well, Cal's
1: gone.
0: No, I know that. It has nothing to do with, they say that because people like me want to criticize how the Pope, how he's running it in his teams, that because my criticism is keeping players from wanting to come here. But they did the same thing to Cal and his
1: team.
0: That?
1: But again, you say they, you're assuming that everyone is on in one of two camps.
0: No, I didn't say everyone. I said the majority. The majority of the older generation didn't like Cal.
1: All right, I appreciate that. We got to stop talking about Cal. And, I mean, we can talk about him, but we got to stop acting like Cal is relevant to our current situation. Cal is not relevant to our current situation. Cal is at Arkansas. Cal is not going to be back here. Cal is not our coach. When you bring up Cal and say, look at the way Cal did this, the way Cal did that. That's why I thought Mark at the end of the year comparing his amount of wins to Cal and the SEC, like all of that, Cal's gone. We can talk about Cal in the context of chatter, but it has no effect on what's happening right now. What's happening right now is happening right now. And one thing I do agree with the caller on is I am so tired of people telling other people in the fan base that they are or aren't a fan by what their feelings are in a given moment. What I said yesterday about Barnhart when talking about Oscar and Memorial is also true with Mark Pope. I think everybody should support Mark Pope. I want him to win. With that said, you can still be a UK fan and think a coach isn't working out. It is not the case that to be a fan, you have to say that everything the leader does is correct. You know, in politics, those of you that hated Obama, you didn't hate America. Those of us that don't like Trump, we don't hate America. And if you love Pope, you're a Kentucky fan. And if you don't think Pope's the right guy, you're still a Kentucky fan. And I'm kind of over listening to those arguments, because especially online, they're happening at a crazy amount.
2: I love what that caller said I didn't agree with, but I did agree with what he said.
1: I do agree with the first part. Yeah.
2: Don't tell me how to fan. You know, I'm a fan. I love my team. And I'm pretty sure we played Cal this past year, and I'm pretty sure we beat him this past year.
1: Also, for some of our younger fans, this idea that what's happening right now has never happened before, Drew, it's false. Our fan base has been through this before. Our fan base was split down the middle by Tubby Smith.
2: Yep. Joe B. Hall.
1: Half the people wanted Tubby Smith, and half the people didn't. Uh-huh. And they got mad at each other. And you had a website called Tubby's Defenders, and then you had a website that was just what it was. And sometimes our younger fans are like, we're killing the team. No, this is the way it is here. Joe B. Hall dealt with it.
2: Yep.
1: Tubby, there was even a few years Rick dealt with it, right, before he won a title. Remember? Well, he can't win the big one. Cal dealt with it. This is just what happens when you're the coach here.
3: Oh, I just saw this week, it was a Herald Leader article, I want to say from like 88, it was kind of the end of Sutton.
1: And Sutton, yes.
3: It had like letters to the editor. It was awful. But it's basically just like people didn't have Twitter, so they had to write it to the Herald Leader to publish it. But, I mean, people were going crazy and being critical back then. It's just the platform has changed that people are able to do it, so it seems louder.
1: Half the Louisville fans last year wanted Pat Kelsey fired. Well, now he has a great recruiting class, and they've all hidden their opinions, but that's what they want. Like, this is just what fans do. And, you know, but I do think with the Cal thing, I'm fine with people talking about Cal, but this idea that somehow what happened during the last couple years of Cal is relevant now is just
2: not.
1: Like, he's gone.
2: Yep.
1: And he's not coming back. And we look pathetic when we sit there and like cry over spilled milk. It's like, imagine if you had a buddy who was still crying over his woman that left him 2 years ago. You'd be like, son, we got to go out.
3: we got to get it together, man.
1: We got
2: suck it up and get over it, dude. Let's go.
1: We gotta get out and like meet someone for you. Right?
3: Gotta get out of the house.
1: Yeah. So anyway.
3: There's so many people in this fan base, and people fan so different. There are people, and I'm not this way, but good for you, where they exist to just be like, it's fine. We're going to be okay. We could have zero players on the team, and there's a certain fan that's like, that's fine. We'll find 14 before next fall.
1: And that's
3: fall.
1: Good. That's fine. If they want to do that, that's totally fine.
3: And then on the other end, there are people that worry about everything. Well, I have friends that, heck, the 2015 team, they're like, oh, my God, I don't know about it. We can still be better. It's just people fan completely different, and there's so many of us. It leads to a lot of arguments online these days.
1: And, you know, a lot of the conversation is basically also, do Matt Jones, Ryan Lemon, Drew Franklin, and Shannon the Dude, do we get to have our opinions? And some people think the answer is no, we don't. Like, we somehow have to be spokesmen to where we have to take a position or else we're somehow selling the world out. And I don't agree with that. I have made a decision, though, that I'm going to talk about a little later about how I'm going to approach at least part of this, but we'll save that. Did you donate?
2: I haven't done it yet. I got
3: Tommy donate?
1: Look, I know you.
2: I got it called up. The show started. I put my phone down so I don't get yelled at.
4: You buckle up, put your phone down.
1: All right. 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It's KSR.
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3: I'm still looking. 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
2: I haven't reached out to him yet.
3: I thought he was listening. Why is he calling you during the show?
2: Probably wasn't listening.
3: Does he forget that you're on here?
2: Probably.
3: All right. I love that. I have people in my life that call me from 10 to 12. I'm like, you know what I'm doing.
2: Matt just mentioned that in the show yesterday.
3: Yeah, people who call from 10 to 12. I don't understand that. All right, so we've already had nearly 100 people donate. You all out there, if you're listening on podcasts, you as well. 34984, NICU. NICU to donate, and we already raising money for Golisano Children's at UK and Norton's Children's Hospital. Ryan got his in. He was having some trouble, Shannon, with the pictures.
2: Oh,
3: you know,
2: is that right?
3: The pictures, you have to verify that you're a human. What? I looked, and he was on round four of trying to verify that he was a human with the pictures.
2: Clip the boxes where there's a car.
3: It's but he was. And so I took it from him, and then I had it. I made it work.
17: Where are all the sailboats?
2: And the one was motorcycles. Well, like the handlebars was in one picture, so I clicked it. I clicked it, and I got denied.
17: Oh.
3: I took it from him, Shannon. I was able to navigate the prove. I like the prove you're human, and Ryan's like, fail.
2: He's a robot.
3: I cannot do it. 859-280-2287. What do we think about, Drew, the Memorial Coliseum naming thing? It kind of became an issue some yesterday online. Obviously, Oscar said he would quit supporting UK sports if they did it. Where are you on that?
17: I've been waiting for this for a long time. I'm glad they said they're going to keep the memorial name intact because, you know, memorial, that carries a little more of a impact since it honors people. But I just assume we'd get to this day eventually. I still think every time Mark Pope says the sacred cloth that we wear, I think, well, you're going to have a patch on that in the next couple years. It's just, it's the world we live in. I was surprised Oscar's reaction was intense as it was because I thought everybody assumed we'd get to this point eventually.
3: Yeah, I was surprised by Oscar's reaction. As I said yesterday, I understand, like, he has a right to that reaction. That's not my reaction, but I understand his. You know, for me, I don't consider it as, if they do this, I don't consider it as disrespectful to veterans, but I also understand if people would. I just would have a different opinion. But Oscar's not going to be the only one that has that opinion. So, I mean, you're going to – I don't know what the breakdown of the fan base will be, Ryan, but there will be some people who do not like it. I don't think the
7: there was as much outrage maybe as I thought there'd be. I think more people just kind of understand this is how it is. And then, of course, there's the patches. The patches are going to happen.
3: Oh, that's coming.
7: The patches are going to happen. What do you think about having patches ads on the jersey?
3: I've already been rolling my eyes a little bit when we're talking about playing on the front. And I get it. I love Kentucky as much as anyone. But I'm like, I know for a fact, within the next 3 years, playing for the front will have some kind of sponsorship on it. So I've been thinking that for a while.
2: It's already on, you know, other sports, so it's just a matter of time for getting to college athletics. But, you know, you hit the nail on the head about the Memorial Coliseum yesterday. The older generation that used to go to games there, they view that place differently than the younger generation that thinks that's just where the women's team play and the gymnastics team play. You know, it's just a different perspective of how you view that arena.
7: Yeah, and like I said, I don't think that that perspective is illegitimate. But I also just think, like, I just kind of take the view that's the way this is going to be, and so
2: it's worth everything.
7: It's life, and also if you want to compete, I get it. I mean, I get it. Like, you can't say we need to have money. Like, on some level, if you want to compete, this is what it is. So I get it. But I also don't think it's disrespectful, because I think as long as they keep the memorial in it, that gym, what they've done out in front of that Memorial Coliseum to honor all the people who died from every county, I think it's beautiful, actually. So I'm not as negative about it as some.
3: As long as they're very intentional in keeping the memorial part of the name, keeping all that stuff. Now, if they took that down to start slapping up logos, of course, there should be outrage. Yeah. But they need to be very careful, especially with memorial.
7: Who's up next?
11: Joey,
7: go ahead, Joey.
18: Hey, guys. One thing you don't want to skimp on is maple syrup and ketchup. But anyways,
7: I actually agree with both of those. Maple syrup is huge, and you have to have the right amount. If you just have waffles are not the best without maple, but with maple syrup, it's God's dish. Go ahead.
18: Amen. How do you feel about Big Blue Madness? How do you think that will end up? And Hope, if you're listening, come on, man. We need you. We need some words of inspiration. You got to be a leader.
7: Yeah, well, I'm not going to
18: be saying that.
7: Last
18: year, you was in front of every camera you could get into, you know?
7: Right. Yeah.
18: And now you're just, like, missing an action.
7: Yeah, Big Boy Madness has been appreciate the call. I mean, it's been a little better, but they still don't know how to do that. I'm hoping part of the change that comes with a lot of this new leadership is that they figure out a better way to do that, because it's not been good. It's been a little bit better,
2: yeah,
7: but still not what it needs to be. Hopefully, you know, some of it is you just got to put on a show. You know, get the people at Churchill to put on the Derby. They seem to know what to do. I'm being serious. Like they need somebody to help with event, just making it a thing.
2: That's what that event is. It's a show. It's not really a basketball event. It's a show. So, yeah, entertain us. They did take a step up, I think, last year a little bit.
7: I think it was a little better last year.
2: Yeah.
7: I do think it was a step in the right direction last year. So, 859-280-2287. We will take a break. We will come back hour number two. Hopefully, what's his name?
2: Tommy.
7: Hopefully Tommy has donated, and hopefully you have too. We'll take a break. Greg Bax, KSI.
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0: Welcome back. It is Kentucky Sports Radio, hour number two, 859-280-2287. The text machine is 772-774-5254 here at KS Bar, where we are open for lunch today. You can come out. We will be here tomorrow as well. So if you are in the mood, love to have you come see us. People have been writing in. This is nice. This is our Golisano Children's Hospital at UK and Norton's General Children's Hospital NICU text to give campaign for KSR. We've raised nearly $5,000 already, but we still have a long way to go towards our goals. So let's keep it up. Adam wrote, UK did a lot for my daughter that was born at 27 weeks, weighing in at 2 pounds, 2 ounces. Now she is 12 years old, straight A student, and starting on the varsity softball team. So that's very nice.
1: Very nice. Very good. Good story.
0: Brandon says, my firstborn spent a month in the NICU. She graduated from UK last year and is pursuing a career in neonatal care. How nice is that? That's very cool. So again, 34984. Get those phones out. Ladies KSR, I'm specifically challenging you, but also the men who listen as well, not just the ladies. 34984 and text NICU, and then unlike Ryan, if you can navigate the little picture boxes, you will be able to donate.
1: Yeah, they're just a part of a car. That counts as the box, the car's in that box.
0: Yeah, it says put all the ones with the thing. So it doesn't say full car.
1: That's right.
0: It can be part of a car.
1: Part of a car.
0: Yeah.
1: A bumper.
0: You got it. You got it on the fourth time.
1: Well, I can see why people have trouble with that.
0: Well, good luck with it. All right, let's go over a couple things here. First of all, Shannon, Kurt Loder.
2: Yeah.
0: Kurt Loder is 81 years old today.
2: Oh, my God. Really? How is that even possible?
0: MTV News' Kurt Loder turns 81. For people of my generation, he was our Walter Cronkite. I don't even know who does the news now. Who does the news on those stations?
1: Lester Holt.
0: I don't think he does it anymore either.
1: David Muir.
0: Yeah. So he is our David Muir, 81. Can you believe he's that old?
2: So he had in his 50s then in the 90s, I guess.
0: Yeah,
2: right?
0: he was old then, and we just didn't realize it. Yeah, but
3: I'm picturing the 50-year-old version of my head. I can't even imagine him being that old, but I guess it makes sense. Yeah. That's how I got all my news, him butting in and letting us know what's going on in the world.
0: They showed a clip this morning of him announcing that Kurt Cobain had died, which is, I think, what people remember the most about him was when he made that
1: broke the news to America.
0: Kind of broke the news, I think, to the whole, he was the first news agency, I think, that had it, was MTV News, which doesn't even exist anymore.
3: No, you'd be watching a music video or whatever, he'd butt in with the little graphic they'd have, and he'd come in and let me know what's happening. Yeah. Did he do anything after that, or did he just make so much money off his MTV News?
0: That's a great question, and I don't think he came from news before. He just did MTV News. I mean, did he do any...
1: He wasn't a newsman by his background?
0: I don't think he worked at, CNN before. I think he just was MTV.
1: He just walking around the newsroom one day and say, hey, dude, why don't you just jump on set and do this for us?
0: So, anyway, 81 years old. Also, if you heard the end of the show... we ended up giving Grant the golf scramble. Did he call and give you his contact info, Shannon?
2: No, I got it on Facebook, Instagram, Twitter, three different times. So I got it.
0: Congrats to Grant. I do give him credit for that. He definitely wanted it. He overwhelmingly won the vote. People continually said that they felt like he deserved it, and so we made sure he got it.
3: Felt good being at home as just a listener, as one of your tickets, it sounded like, and then even the game didn't go very well.
0: I did not steal the tickets. That did not happen. But nevertheless, I'm glad he got to do it, and it'll be fun having him at the golf screen.
3: Looking forward to that. It's, 20-something days away?
0: Yeah, it's just
3: 23 days away?
0: 3 weeks away.
1: He was overwhelmingly voted on. I thought people would if he was doing all kind of that somewhat harassment, trying to make sure
0: I don't want to say harassment's a little strong. I may have, but he very much wanted it.
1: Yes, so he did. His tenacity was rewarded.
0: Tenacity was rewarded. I had a question that I wanted to ask because this is good. Matt, this person writes on text machine, Matt, most of the TV shows I end up watching are things that you or Drew recommend. Do you all have television shows to watch? Now, you've been kind of busy, so you may have haven't seen, you've probably been watching baby shows, right?
3: No baby shows yet. I've been binging some TV lately. I checked a lot off my list.
0: So what have you liked? I have a couple, but do you have ones you like?
3: I just watched DTF St. Louis. I don't know that I would
0: recommend that.
3: That's the one I just finished.
0: Yeah, I don't know if we'd recommend that.
3: Oh, I watched the Kentucky Hallmark movie last night.
1: Oh, you did?
3: Yeah, check that off the list.
0: Oh, that had to be terrible.
3: It was awful. I mean, it is very awful, but it's exactly what I expected.
1: Did a female trainer win the Derby in the movie?
3: I don't want to spoil anything, but I did watch Kentucky Roses last night.
1: I heard it was very coincidental.
3: Yeah, jeez.
1: Oh, it's out there. No,
0: where is it?
1: It's out there.
0: Okay, well, I hadn't heard it, so now I don't have to watch it.
3: great flick, though.
0: I'll give a couple that I think are pretty good that are new. On HBO, Rooster.
3: Mm-hmm.
0: It's got Steve Carell. It's kind of like, you know, feel-good sort of show. Kind of maybe like, you don't have to think too hard. I like the cop in it. He's an idiot, and I enjoy his character quite a bit. And then I really like Your Friends and Neighbors.
3: Oh, yeah, man. I'm caught up on that one.
0: John Hamm stealing all his neighbors' stuff.
3: Marsden jumps into this season.
0: Yeah, James Marsden is in this season as well. So those are two. And then I'm a big fan of the show, and I can't remember the name of it. The guy from Schitt's Creek.
3: There you go.
0: Dan Levy. He has a new show on Netflix where he and his sister. It's really funny. What's it called? It's called like
3: Blood something? No.
0: Blood Tears it's or something. That doesn't sound right, the right name. But whatever it is.
2: About Eugene Levy?
0: No, his son.
2: Oh.
0: Dan. The guy that plays the son on Schitt's Creek, he has his own show.
3: Big Mistakes. I don't know why I said Blood. Big Mistakes is the show.
0: I think that one's really funny if you want something funny and kind of offbeat and quirky. So those are the ones I would say.
3: I learned when we were up in the hospital. Shout out to the hospital, by the way. But like just regular cable TV is what I had to watch. I don't know how people find anything to watch just on TV. Like if you're not going to the apps, I did 3 days of just, I don't even know what I watched. I might have seen Price is Right, maybe Days of Our Lives or something, but regular TV is terrible.
0: You know, the big movie right now is Devil Wears Prada 2.
1: Yes.
0: Pat, did you go see Devil Wears Prada 2? I have to say, I really liked Devil Wears Prada 1. I feel a little embarrassed. I don't think I'm going to go to the theater and watch the second one, but I did really enjoy the first one.
3: Confession, two nights ago, watched the first one for the first time.
0: And did you like it?
3: I loved it, actually.
0: It's kind of good. I'm not going to... I do think it's good.
3: It's kind of because, back to the apps, I don't care what app you pull up right now, they're wanting you to watch Devil Wears Prada. That's why I ended up watching it. So maybe I'll have to see the second one. But I'm caught up on Miranda. I think is her name.
0: Yes, Anne Hathaway, and then the
3: little Stanley Tucci. Yeah, I watched that 2 nights ago. You see what I've been doing while I've been away watching Kentucky Roses and Devil Wears Prada. Exciting times.
0: I think it's actually good. Who's next, Shannon?
2: Mitch.
0: Mitch, go ahead, Mitch.
4: Hey guys, I just wanted to call to give you a thanks to you all because my daughter was just recently born 8.5 weeks early. She's at the Norton NICU and. You know, our family personally, we don't need the support, but I know that that's not the case for everyone. You know, just talking with parents and nurses, you know, not all these babies are born in Louisville and Lexington. So in some instances, you have people separated from their child, driving hours at a time to go see their kid. And I also just want to give a shout out to the NICU team at Norton. They're unbelievable.
0: Well, I wish they could hear you right now. One of them is sitting here. I'm sure she would like to hear that, and I'm sure she can hear it on podcast, but that's very nice.
4: Yeah, I mean, no one wants to kind of go into this situation, but the team is so straightforward and honest and reassuring of giving your baby's circumstances that it helps a ton. And, you know, they're getting the best care they possibly can, so... Yeah, just thanks again for y'all doing this. But I did have a question. Andy didn't just single out Mitch Barnhart. He also mentioned Eli and kind of comparing it to Ramsey since with Louisville.
0: Yeah, he did that again, by the way. Just on that, Bashir has since done another interview where he specifically compared Eli Capiluto to Baloney Head there at Louisville, Ramsey. In explicit terms, it didn't get as much attention, but like explicitly, I thought that was kind of eye-opening, and it makes me think the Eli Capiluto era does not have much left at UK. But go ahead.
4: Yeah, that's what I was just wondering, because living here in Louisville, the Ramsey situation was insane. If you just – go back and research the amount of
0: well, we lost
4: foundation.
0: Yeah, you broke up. But I appreciate the call. And I did think, Ryan, when I saw that Bashir did it again, I mean, I believe this was going to be the end. Here's what I think is going to happen. I think Eli's going to, and this is just my opinion. This is not scoop. I think Eli's going to hire the new athletic director, and I want to talk about that because there's some news on that as well. And then I think he's going to step aside probably this summer. That's just my guess, but that's kind of where I think. I think you're going to see pretty much a universal change in leadership.
1: Well, you know, Eric Mundy's been kind of been positioning himself to become the next president for years.
0: Well, I don't know. I don't know if that's going to happen. I mean, I think he would be the favorite, but we'll see. I don't know. I mean, remember, the Board of Trustees does pick the president. And at this point, the board is a majority of Bashir appointees. So when Bashir speaks on this, you know, it's his board right now. So, like, it'll be interesting to see what happens, Drew.
3: Yeah, the Eli thing, that's got to be coming soon. I don't know that people are seeing Eli at the coffee machine every morning at 8 a.m. over in the break room.
0: Well, he's been in Alabama. Yeah. I mean, like, you know, I like Eli Capiluto, but I, for the life of me, will never understand how he didn't come to the Mitch Barnhart thing. I cannot believe that an athletic director that you hired and were here 24 years and you didn't come to his goodbye press conference. God, that's amazing to me.
3: And you're the one that signed the big deal he was getting there, too. I feel like you should be there to
0: that was the start. By the way, was the start of the whole thing falling apart. Yeah, I think if he had been there, it probably survived.
1: Answers a couple questions the right way, you move on.
0: Yeah. Now, the Herald Leader today writes, and this is the kind of article I've learned over the years how to parse articles, which is the Herald Leader doesn't write this unless they think this is going to happen. Right, which means they probably have somebody telling them it's going to
1: have a very good source.
0: We'll see, but the Herald Leader doesn't write things like this unless they think it's going to happen. The article said that UK, instead of hiring one AD, is potentially going to hire basically two, one in charge of managing athletics and one in charge of fundraising, development, that kind of thing. Actually, and so it was like one will be a business person. And one will be a person in athletics. I actually think that makes sense, Drew. I mean, I actually think that makes a lot of sense. I mean, if you could find somebody who could do both, that might be the best. But I actually think it does make sense because the skills that are now needed to go raise money and to balance the budget are not necessarily the skills that is needed to hire a coach or to that kind of thing. I actually think that would make some sense to me.
3: I agree, too. I mean, the same thing we're saying about Pope and the coaches, like, you need help. Get as many bodies in there that can help out as you can. With the AD thing, part of me has my guard up a little bit. Like, are they already setting us up to we're going to have a Mitch Barnhart, you know, one of his people, and just put someone with it?
0: Well, what if there were one of his people to run the department, but then a different person to run the business that's from outside? Would you be okay with that?
3: I still prefer a clean slate across the board. And I hope, you know, these people be two different things, but I still wonder, like, the power dynamic, where they'd collide there. Hopefully it's two people that can work together well.
1: It makes me scratch my head a little bit, because if they got two people trying to lead this huge athletic department that brings in millions and millions of dollars, what if there's a disagreement? You know, who makes the final decision on something?
0: Well, I think you have a definite separation of who gets the final decision on each one. I actually think it's a smart idea. I mean, I think the problem with the athletic director job in the NIL world is it is two completely different sets of skills. The skills in figuring out who should coach basketball and who should coach football and who understands this and that's different than the skills of how are we going to make money in this department and how are we – like, those are two different – now, maybe you find somebody who can do both, but that's actually probably pretty hard. So take somebody like CM Newton. You know, whether you think CM Newton was a good or bad AD, he understood the sports side. But was CM Newton the kind of guy who could balance the budget of a $100 million corporation? I don't know, right? So having two different people might make some sense.
3: Yeah, and you want somebody that, you know, knows the books and go out and get big deals like Amazon, but is that the person who's going to be at a tennis match on a Sunday night?
0: Maybe
3: cheering
0: not.
3: Them on?
0: Yeah.
3: So I get it. It's a big undertaking for the job.
0: Mother's Day is coming up, and our friends at Cornbread Hemp make it easy to give mom something she'll actually enjoy. Your mom would probably want a Cornbread Hemp seltzer.
1: I bet she would.
0: Think about that. Hey, Mom.
1: Drink this
3: seltzer.
1: Let's
3: get buzzed.
0: Hey, Mom, here's some gummies.
1: Here's some salve.
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3: I have a new Mother's Day to start shopping for.
1: That's true.
3: And this Sunday is Abby's first Mother's Day and her birthday on the same date. So
1: oh, wow.
3: I'm going to have to get double the cornbread.
1: Yes. You got to come strong to this one.
0: You get the seltzer and you get the gummies.
3: One's Mother's Day, one's birthday.
0: I think you got it. We'll take a break and be right back. It's KSR.
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0: Welcome back, Kentucky Sports Radio. Let's go quickly to go look at my Twitter right now. And I want you to look at Mario's first draft of this graphic for this NICU fundraiser for the... What do we think of this?
1: He's a cute little baby. Look at the little baby.
0: I don't know, Shannon. I felt like he needed to take a second stab at it.
2: Can we put like a real baby?
0: First of all,
2: on
0: is that baby? Is the baby wearing Mickey Mouse ears?
3: I don't know. I think that's the back of the phone.
0: Oh, that's the back of the phone.
3: I will say it does grab your attention like that, though. It got me too.
0: It does look like it's like
3: got a little hat on
0: Mickey Mouse ears on. Well,
3: but there's the number, NICU.
0: NICU. So everyone, please donate. Text NICU to 34984. It's for Norton's Children and Golisano Children's at UK Hospital. We've actually had you guys from the hospital that are here. We've had a ton of people writing about the work you guys do. So you all should feel great about that. That's very
1: People sending pictures of their children. That was at
0: exactly
1: NICU.
0: Right.
1: Yeah,
0: that's very nice. So I hope all of you listening. Just take some time today, make a quick donation. We've had tons of you participate already, but we want to reach our goal and also just want to help. And it goes, people are asking what the money goes to. It goes to life-saving equipment for the babies, it support the moms during their hospital stays, follow-up care after the babies go home, some things that insurance does not pay for. You all are helping, and all the money will stay in Kentucky. So,
1: yeah, if you donate here in the Lexington area, it goes to the Gallatin. And then if you donate in Louisville, it goes to the Norton Center, right? Yeah.
0: Correct.
1: Goes to whichever one you live closest to.
0: Correct. Golisano. Yeah.
1: Golisano.
0: Shannon, I think I'm done with the Reds. I think I give
2: up. You're done. No, wait a minute.
0: I think I've given up on them. Like, yesterday was the day. Yesterday's the day that we're going to look back and say it fell apart.
1: On May the 4th,
0: there's
1: just 120 games left.
0: Yeah. But
3: every year.
0: Yesterday
3: clockwork.
0: Was the day that they fell apart. Because we had the lead at the Cubs. We never beat the Cubs. We had the lead, and then we put in Pagan. Pagan throws the ball like 41 miles an hour, and they hit a home run, and we lose. We were up going in the ninth. I think that's – I just feel like it's – Pagan is my – you know, every year I have my dude.
1: Yep.
0: Pagan – they're paying Pagan $15 million. He's the highest paid player on the team.
1: You say he's already blown four saves?
0: He's blown four saves.
1: Well, why is he still the closer then?
0: Because I don't know. Tito's loyal, but he's not. He throws it underhanded. He's so slow.
2: It would help if your guys could throw some strikes. How many guys did they walk in that Pirates game where they scored 17?
0: They've walked like 120 players in the last four games. Yeah. I mean, I still love the team, and I still like them, but like that was a huge game yesterday.
1: That four losses in a row?
0: Four losses in a row. They're 0-4 on this road trip.
1: So. Cardinals are hot, though.
0: That's fine. I'm not worried about the Cardinals. I'm worried about Emilio Pagan.
2: Braves are the best team in baseball.
3: Yeah. Go Braves.
0: On the other side, my Hurricanes are up 2-0 now. A very exciting game. I was pounding my bed, watching it, hitting it, going score, and then Taylor Hall scored, and I jumped up and nearly fell off the bed and almost hurt myself, but I was very excited.
3: It's like a wild night for you there.
0: What I have noticed, though... That's just,
3: everybody, were you alone?
0: Everybody pounds their bed for different reasons. Mine is for Hurricanes victory. What I've noticed, though, is it's weird having a team where no one you know roots for them but you. Because you want to celebrate, and there's no one to call. I have one friend that's a huge Hurricanes fan. He's in the Army, and I know he's out on a mission. But I'm considering contacting and he can't even tell me where he is. He's like, I'm not allowed to tell you where I am. But I'm considering calling him just to have someone to celebrate with.
3: Because that's such a big part of being a fan is sharing it with other people.
0: I mean,
3: so something cool happens.
0: We're like going for the Stanley Cup, and I'm like...
3: pounding your bed.
0: Yay. No one cares but me.
3: Surely there's like an online group. Maybe Reddit.
0: No, there
3: You're
0: are
3: big Reddit
0: online
3: guy.
0: Groups. There are.
3: You can make new friends.
0: But I need like one person in this. I don't know. I want any new friends, but I'd like to have one. I think I would like to have one to watch these games one.
2: It's got to be like a Carolina Hurricanes chat room or something you can jump
0: in. No, there is. There are people online, and I feel like I know them, like Cat Fan in Your Face 36. But like, I'd like to have one in real life that we could celebrate. I can't go to the war zone wherever. I mean, I'm not Mark Pope flying into war zones. I have to go. I've got to figure out who to watch it.
3: That's a big part of this. Like, not just reactions. Like morning of a big game, you're texting your buddy, like,
0: hey,
3: how
0: if
3: you feeling?
0: We win the
3: we
0: whole
3: got
0: thing,
3: this.
0: And I have no one to talk to about it.
2: Go to Carolina.
0: I may this weekend go to Philadelphia. They play game four Saturday. I'm contemplating going up there.
1: There you go.
0: But again, I'm just going to be around Philadelphia fans. I don't know that that does anything either.
3: We need like a Tinder for sports fans. Like you swipe till you find a Hurricanes fan, and then you want to meet up? We can hang out.
1: Watch a game together.
3: Talk about the team.
0: That's an interesting idea. Tinder, but for fandom.
1: Uh-huh.
0: Like what? The Carolina Hurricanes, if you live in Kentucky, have to be one of the most random teams to root for. Like what would be a more random team to be a fan of?
3: It's pretty random. At least it's kind of close.
0: The Utah Mammoth?
3: Yeah.
0: But the thing is, there's Mormons here, so I can see that. I don't know. I noticed last night I was so happy, and then I just realized no one cares.
3: No one to share it with.
0: No one cares. Who's next?
2: Let's go to Brittany.
0: Brittany, I got about a minute. Go ahead.
10: Hey, first of all, my husband and I are big fans of you all, and we went to UK. So certainly, we're big
0: Hang
10: Kentucky
0: on, Brittany.
10: Fans.
0: Shannon tells me I have even less time than I realize. Can I take a break and I'll take your call right on the other side? Is that okay?
10: Yep, no problem.
0: Okay, let
10: all
0: me
10: good.
0: Do that so I don't have to rush you. We'll take a break. 859-280-2287. 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

0: you're looking at maybe 20 million. What's a little nerve-wracking to me about that is, you know, we were told, and who knows if they'll stick to this, that we would be spending less money this year than last year. And if that's true, we would be passed by 20 different teams. Hopefully that ends up not being true, although I would say with the roster we have right now, that probably has been true. What did you make of Sean Miller saying that?
1: My first thought was Kentucky, and if that means that there's that many in front of us. And some of the stuff I don't believe, but he even said, like, this is a very educated guess I'm making.
0: Well, he has a great roster, which means they've spent that.
1: Mm-hmm.
0: Right. I mean, Texas is going to have one of the most expensive rosters in the country. So if he's saying that, then that means they're at least spending it. I think he's probably – he might be a little exaggerated, but I don't think he's that exaggerated, Ryan.
2: This is not a problem that just popped up for Kentucky. Remember, Jack Given said it on the postgame show if they lost to Iowa State.
0: But what would be negative, though, is if you have less money the year – like, we had the most money in last year, and we didn't really take advantage, and now all these schools will have more than us this year. That's, like, the worst combination you could have.
1: Yeah, we really needed to make that work, to make that statement.
0: Yeah, because – I mean, we'll see. Again, everything's still to come. But, you know, to give you a sense, like, we've all talked about how loaded Louisville's roster looks like. John Rothstein yesterday still doesn't have Louisville in his top 10. So think about how loaded Louisville's roster seems to be, and Rothstein still doesn't even have him in the top 10, which means he thinks there's still, like, multiple teams better than them.
1: Tennessee added another one yesterday.
0: Yes. Tennessee has ninth. Even after the number one player in the country commits, he has them ninth. I will also note for people, you know, I think the argument I'm seeing the most that I don't particularly agree with is this idea that the day of the Blue Bloods are gone and all this. Here are the top five teams in John Rothstein's top 25. Number one is Duke. Good last year.
2: Yes.
0: Number two is Illinois. Good last year.
2: They were good last year.
0: Number three is Florida. Good last year.
2: Mm-hmm.
0: Number four is UConn. Good last year. And number five is Michigan.
2: Wow.
0: So it may be that this idea of historical blue blood, okay, maybe that's changed a little bit. But it seems like there's a group of programs that are collectively good, Drew, and trying to stay good.
1: Yeah, I think Patino said it best that blue blood still exists, but you can't go into a recruiting room and sit down at the table and just show your blue blood card because that just doesn't work anymore. It can help you a little bit, help you get over the edge, but they're not controlling like they once were, but they're still able to get it done.
0: So I guess the question becomes, do you think we're spending that amount of money? If he's saying there are 15 to 20 programs spending $20 million, is Kentucky one of those?
1: To me, it seems we're trying and no one will take it. checkbook out. We're like, let me write you a check. And everyone's like, we're good.
2: I feel like we look at that big boatload of money they're going to give to Stokes. It's just sitting there. They spend that. Maybe we'll be in that category.
1: Maybe we should invest it for next year.
0: Maybe.
1: Kidding on that. But I feel like we would be capable of spending in that. Like, if people were ready to pay for Stokes, I mean, that would have been another $6 or $7 million on our tab.
0: Yep. The worst scenario would be if all of a sudden all the rest of the teams in college basketball to decide to spend a lot of money and we don't. That would be, I don't know if that, I hope that's not the case. And I kind of would be surprised if it is. But when he said that number, I was kind of like, whoa, that's a lot. All right, let's go back to Brittany. Go ahead, Brittany.
3: Hey, thank you. I was saying, you know, we love KSR. We listen. My husband and I are both diehard Kentucky fans, regardless of who the coach is. We both went to UK. So definitely really important in our household. Speaking of household, we have four boys. We just had our fourth boy. So almost a full basketball team here. But you know, all jokes aside, though, about that, we did actually spend time in the NICU at UK, which is not something that you ever think is going to happen. I delivered my beautiful baby boy at Baptist, and he was critically ill. He wasn't tiny, but he was ill. He was born with a condition called persistent pulmonary hypertension. And if it wasn't for Dr. Ballard, Dr. O, Mandy, Lizzie, all the amazing UK

0: nurses and doctors who saved his life, you know, we obviously would be having a much different conversation. So, you know, I cannot speak about enough about just the amazingness that comes out of the UK hospital, the children's hospital, the NICU. They truly did save his life. You know, it's not something you ever expect. We are lucky in the sense that we live here, but there were so many babies. Their parents were not able to be there every day. They're at work. They have bills piling up. You know, it's a really, really tough environment and not something you ever expect to have to go through. So yeah. I think it's great that you're raising money and all of the amazing things that come with that.
1: And I hope people that listen to that will donate. 34984 NICU, text it. Definitely. And you can go through the process. Thank you, Brittany. I appreciate the call.
0: Yeah.
1: Who's up next, Shannon?
2: Let's go to Henry.
1: Henry, go ahead, Henry.
3: So you'll know, we're on the road. We're in Hartford.
1: All right, take me off speaker, okay? Because I can't hear you when you have me on Bluetooth or speaker.
3: Pardon me?
1: All right, you got me on Bluetooth. We can't hear you.
3: Okay. You got to take me off of Bluetooth.
1: All right. Well, I'll tell you what. We'll give him a... You're there? All right, he's gone. Who's next?
2: Kevin.
1: Kevin, go ahead, Kevin.
4: Matt, in the first hour, Shannon mentioned that there's nothing worse than being floss-shamed at the dentist, and not that it's ever happened to me, but I imagine it's got to be worse to be being floss-shamed on a first date. Secondly, my man Drew mentioned Kentucky Roses. I was actually a background extra in that movie.
1: So if you see
4: the one and only blur person in between the main actor and actress when he says at the very end, I think the horse is thinking of you. That is me, the blur. I'm sorry. Yeah, I can't. If I sign your autograph, I got to sign it. I'm sorry, man. It's been nonstop since I've been in this movie. If you want any funny stories, I got plenty of them for you.
1: Well, I appreciate it. I like that line. That actually made me laugh.
5: That was good.
1: I appreciate the call.
5: That was good.
1: So would you recommend to the audience here, do they watch Kentucky Roses?
6: Absolutely not. Unless you go in knowing this is going to be a bad movie, which is kind of what I did. The acting's pretty terrible. I did keep looking for Shannon the Dude. I almost texted Shannon last night, like, hey, are you in this one, perhaps?
2: No, not that one. No, Dead Man's Wire was the last one I was in.
1: But so you would not recommend, even with all the Kentucky scenery and, like, all the Kentucky...
6: Okay, watch it for the scenery. It is not good acting or a good movie.
2: It's got a great IMDb score, 7.4.
1: 7.4 on IMDb?
2: Only 190 people voted, so it's probably the cast and crew.
1: Yeah, but still, that's a pretty good score.
6: Yeah, that's a good score. I feel like I'm being a hater here. This just wasn't very realistic for me. Like when they're doing a scene at Churchill Downs at the Derby and it looks like there's 12 people there. It didn't feel that real.
7: I did get a positive review from one of our listeners.
1: Who's that?
7: Larry Vaught.
2: Of course, it was made for Larry.
7: Larry loved it. He said it was very good.
2: They had a picture of Larry, like, this is your demo right here, this guy.
1: Larry Vaught. Stephen A. Smith and Skip Bayless are going to reunite for an episode of First Take Friday. Are you going to watch it?
6: Absolutely.
1: Well, we're
6: going to
1: be on the air, so you're probably not going to watch it. But, like, is that something that intrigues you? First time they've been on the air together in 12 years. Remember, I was there on their last day, on Skip Bayless's last day.
7: Man, I'd planned on picking the lint out of my belly button that day.
1: I don't think
7: I'm going to have time to watch it.
1: It's gross.
2: He's going to be hanging out with Tommy. He doesn't have time.
1: So gross. Did Tommy donate?
6: I haven't talked to Tommy yet. We'll get to him. I will not be watching First Take, but is this a thing that people will be excited about?
1: I don't know.
6: Do people miss those two?
1: Skip Bayless, have you ever seen when Skip Bayless and his wife decide they need to make statements?
7: Yes, I've seen one of those.
1: That is, to me, some of the most ridiculous entertainment. Skip Bayless sits there with his wife, and like something will happen in the world, and they'll decide they need to comment. And like they'll do it in a way, like everybody can comment on whatever they want, but they do it like America is waiting to see what Skip Bayless and his wife say. So like when we bombed Iran, they sat down and they were like, we've been contemplating what we should say, and we've decided to make this statement. And you're like, no one was sitting there saying, what does Skip Bayless's wife think about this?
6: I've been retweeting social media all day, just waiting for their statement to come out.
1: Yes. I like it. Whenever anything happens, just tell me what Skip Bayless and his wife think. 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
1: 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Text machine 772-774-5254. Person writes, Matt, which Kentucky player are you most excited about for next year? Alex Wilkins, probably mine. Alex Wilkins and Malachi. I'm looking forward to seeing second year Malachi, who hopefully improves and takes a big step up. And then I think Alex Wilkins will be a really good player that can score a lot.
7: Yeah, like I said, I only saw him that one game, but he was the best player again for Furman. They almost upset UConn. The dude can play, man. He's a good playmaker.
6: Yeah, they need Wilkins to be that guy. I will also join you in saying Malachi, though. I'm excited to see what kind of jump he can make. And they'll really need him, and just being one of the few guys from last season, I'm really rooting for him.
1: You also, I mean, you could hope that, like, Njai takes a, you know, I think the wild card for this Kentucky team, and when you're trying to decide, okay, how good are we going to be? Brayden Hawthorne is the wild card. We have no idea if that kid is good. But if he is good, then that's somebody no one's really talking about that could be an – I mean, he – you know, if he was in the class last year, there are people who say he would have been ranked 35th. Okay, if you take a guy who was ranked 35th last year and then have him in what would be his second year, you would expect that guy to be a major contributor. So we don't have any idea what he is, but if he's good, then that is a big difference in, I think, everybody's perspective about this group.
7: And a lot of guys who saw practice last year said he was one of the best players on the floor.
1: But there's when we say a lot of guys, we're really only talking about Jack Gibbons. Like, I don't know anybody else that saw him. Do you?
7: Just Chip Rupp, I think, said on Cutler's show.
1: Chip Rupp. All right, so that's two people. But there is a sense in which it's hard to know, Drew, because we don't know, you know?
6: Yeah, I mean, it's exciting to hear that. But at the same time, it's a Mark Pope practice, and he's probably matched up with Jasper or something. I mean, he's going to have to go out and do it in the SEC against some big bodies. But I am excited about him. I just wish he had gotten any kind of run last year so we could have some kind of indication how it'll be. But he is a complete mystery outside of his recruiting.
1: So the optimist in me would say a kid can't be that highly ranked, look that athletic, be that good, and you keep his brother. You get his brother. He can't be all those things and not be really good. That would be the optimist, in my opinion.
7: That they believe in him.
1: The cynic would say, well, if he's so good, why didn't he play last year? Because we could have used him. Right? So you just have to decide, is the optimist right? Is the cynic right? I don't know. I really don't. But those are the two conflicting positions, and you can't really argue against either one of those positions. You can't really argue against the optimist. You can't really argue against the cynic, because they both seem to have, to me, equal validity.
6: That's why that spot, especially on the wing, where it's looking like it could be him and Cam, and I'd love to add something. Who knows? It's just you're asking both those guys to go out and become something we haven't seen yet, and if neither of them pan out, then we got problems. It's like a wide range of the wing there.
1: Are we getting this guy in Israel or not?
7: See, I don't know.
1: Like, I mean, we flew to Israel, and then I haven't heard anything else about it.
7: We had such a great game when Pope was out there.
6: And we got called desperate. We got to get him.
7: You know,
6: we can't be the desperate university that flew to Israel and still didn't get him.
7: You know, you guys talk about Braden Hawthorne and Drew's point about Cam Williams. We forget Cam Williams hit 8 3-pointers in a game last year before he got hurt.
1: He did. Who's up next?
16: Let's go to Austin.
1: Austin, go ahead, Austin.
18: Hey, guys. First time, long time.
1: Hoo-ah. What's up?
18: Hey, guys. I'm just wanting to know what your guys' take on next season. Like, what do you think we're going to do? You know, I know it's too early to tell, and he hasn't even constructed his roster yet. But, you know, I've kind of lost a little bit of faith in the guy. I can't lie. But, you know, I'm just really excited to see what he's going to do next season.
1: I have no idea. I mean, I wish I could tell you. I don't think, you know, I don't know how he's going to fit. So I appreciate the call. He has 15 scholarships. We're using 12 of them right now. But I think if we're being honest, there's only eight or nine guys that you expect to play. Right? So I appreciate the call. So really you're talking about there's two or three spots left of guys that I think they will expect to contribute. So I got to see who those are. If this was the roster right here, I'm going to root for the team, but I don't know that I'll be very optimistic. But I still think, Drew, there's still a guy or two they can get, hopefully, that can make a big difference.
6: Yeah, right now I would not have a lot of optimism about the season, but there's still time to add some pieces. but I don't love the overall. I like all the guys individually, like even going out and getting Morton. You know, that's a backup that knows his role, that's not going to come in expecting too much. So they needed to fill those spots, but they also needed to fill the star spots, and that's where I still need a little more help
1: in
6: that category.
1: What if they could get one star? Would you feel better about it?
7: Yeah, I feel like these guys are good players, but I still feel like we don't have a dude, a guy, to, a star, a dude. I don't think we're still missing that.
6: Like right now, we're asking a lot of guys that are going to play some big minutes, whereas it stands now, that I thought wouldn't be on the end of the bench. Like I didn't think going into next year that Brayton Hawthorne would have, like, all right, we need you. I thought he would be a bonus.
1: You're right.
6: And I thought Trent Noah might be sitting at the end of the bench that might be needing him.
1: The NBA playoffs are here, and DraftKings Sportsbook is official sports betting partner of the NBA. 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Shannon, we've got two NBA games. Did you see Wimby last night, by the way? 12 blocks.
2: Yeah.
1: Most blocks ever in a playoff game.
2: Still lost though.
1: That happens. Lakers and the thunder are a 16 point favorite, one of the biggest spreads in the history of the playoffs.
6: So they cover it.
1: You think the Lakers cover it?
6: No, the Thunder
1: covered. All right, what about you?
7: I don't like the Lakers because they beat the Houston Rockets and Reed Shepard, so I'm going Thunder. I'm on the Thunder bandwagon right now.
1: Yeah, I think the Thunder destroy them throughout this series. So if you're a Kentucky fan, who should you root for as a Kentucky fan? Is it the Thunder with two Kentucky guys, Maxey, Julius Randle with the Timberwolves?
7: Knicks with
1: Carl.
7: Carl
1: Johnson.
6: Yeah.
1: Carl.
6: Fox.
1: By the way, Carl is in Devil Wears Prada, too.
6: That's right.
7: Is he?
1: Yes. Apparently he does a cameo. Carl Towns is in Devil Wears Prada, too.
6: We worried about his focus?
1: I think they filmed it last summer. He'll probably be okay. 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Text Nick U to 34984. 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
1: That was inspiration. 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
23: Okay, here we go. Got a good one today. It's a Tuesday. Live. It's The Herd, wherever you may be. Wherever, however, you may be watching or listening, appreciate you stopping by today. Good stuff. Nick Wright, 1 hour. Frank Isola on the Knicks win. The most disrespected franchise in the NBA has to be the Minnesota Timberwolves. In the packed Western Conference, they've gone to back-to-back Western Conference finals. They lead the Spurs now with Wemby 1-0, and we treat them like the Pelicans. And we said yesterday on the show, they actually are kind of built to beat San Antonio. Thick, big, experienced, well-coached. They'll get physical. They're a great fourth quarter team. And they did it. They won game one in San Antonio. And it was a classic T-Wolves game. They've been an unbelievable fourth quarter team, but they just kind of hung around. San Antonio had been red hot from three-point land. They took them out of their game. And then in the fourth quarter, Ant had 11 points. Julius Randle, the guy's a walking 19-9, 12 years in the NBA, like the T-Wolves, not really respected. Clever Mike Conley hit a three. They're just a perfect mix of youth and experience and trunky and physical and long. They're the best team in the NBA in the fourth quarter now in the playoffs. They're number one in basically everything. Offensive rating, defensive rating, point differential. And all that is experience plus coaching. And their general manager, Tim Connelly, he's the one that built Denver into a title team. He left Denver. Have you noticed the Nuggets have overpaid for some players? Don't have the bench. The Nuggets aren't as good. He goes to Minnesota, and like Denver, he has built a roster that actually matches up with everybody in the NBA. And we talked about this yesterday. When the playoffs arrive, you got to have a star who can rise above scheme. That's Ant. That he can just put the ball in his hands, make plays, because you're playing the best coaches. You're facing the best teams. You can't keep out scheming everybody. And these were excellent rosters. When you watch the Western Conference, it reminds me of the SEC 5 years ago or the Big Ten now. It's just really good. You get real clarity. You can tell who's good. I don't feel that way in the East. But the T-Wolves have been just giant killers the last several years. They beat KD and Booker in Phoenix. They beat Jamal Murray and Jokic two different times. They beat Luka and LeBron. And now they got their eyes set on Wemby, and they're a nightmare matchup. I was looking this morning. The starting lineup for the T-Wolves has a combined 300 playoff games. The Spurs, 36. That is a major problem in the fourth quarter. Because if you watched they took Wemby out of his game. They had him off balance. He was 0 for 8 from 3. They took away. They have such length and excellent athleticism on the perimeter, San Antonio was eating everybody alive on three-point shooting, and they just negated. That's why the Spurs could not pull away. And that, if you're a San Antonio fan, you do not want these games to be close entering the fourth quarter. That's going to be Minnesota's quarter. They don't have the playoff experience. And if you take Wemby out, Minnesota's actually deeper and better and more physical. So San Antonio, you got to put Minnesota away quickly. And it's interesting. I mean, even on this show, I mean, I give the Celtics a certain level of respect, and I give OKC respect, and I give Denver respect, and everybody gives LeBron respect. Here are the T-Wolves in back-to-back Western Conference Finals with, there's an argument, outside of Oklahoma City, it's the deepest roster in the NBA. I mean, they got young kids that weren't even in the rotation now that are flourishing. Number one fourth quarter team, number two in the regular season. That was the difference last night. Ant with 11 points, although he did not think he played great down the stretch.
4: I'm disappointed in myself.
5: How can you be disappointed? We didn't even expect to see you out here tonight. How important was it for you to be available for your guys in game one?
4: For me, man, 75% of the game for me is my mind. My mind got to be where it needs to be. And in the last 2 minutes of the game, it wasn't. I gave up two offensive rebounds, turned the ball over.
23: Well, all I know is this. You got guys like Julius Randle, who's been bouncing around the league, and he's the perfect Timberwolf because he's overlooked. And it could be Naz Reid, and it could be Jaden McDaniels. It can be Ant. It can Rudy Gobert's been getting crap for years. It can be Mike Conley. There's just so much experience and talent with Minnesota. And if these games are close, fourth quarter is the T-Wolves between coaching and experience. Okay, so I said this about the Eastern Conference. I mean, through various times this year, I mean, last year, out of the blue, the Pacers fly through it. And this year you're like, Detroit's a number one seed? They've got one score. I can't really figure out the East. So I watched the Knicks over their last four games. They've won by 39, 51, 29, and 16. Are they great? I don't really think so. Are they good? Absolutely. Are they very good? I don't know. Now, the Sixers last night, off an emotional game seven against Boston, were completely flat. I mean, Jalen Brunson kind of did whatever he wanted to do, scored 35 points, 12 for 18. He just did whatever he wanted to do. I kind of felt like Nick Nurse was just, he knew his team was fatigued. He knew his team was going to be flat. So he didn't give away a lot of secrets. He just kind of let it play out. But I will give the New York Knicks credit for this. So they fired Tibbs because they thought they just weren't good enough offensively. And you got to give Mike Brown credit. Okay, they're shooting 60% in their last three games. Mike Brown's not a rigid guy. He is willing to experiment. And what they've done with Cat now is like a point center. He has doubled his assists, his distribution numbers from regular season to postseason. And a lot of that's just good coaching. But it's difficult. Remember in the Super Bowl, like, was New England really a good team? We watched the Seahawks and the Rams play, and you're like, those are the two best teams in football. But New England got to the Super Bowl because the easiest schedule in the last 30 years, and Bo Nix got hurt for Denver. But if you looked at the Rams and the Seahawks, they went 10-0 against the AFC, and the Thunder and the Spurs have gone 49-11 against the Eastern Conference. So I don't know what the hell to make of the East. Are the Knicks good? Well, I think offensively, now that Mike Brown is putting the ball in the hands of Cat up top, I think that's really smart. It's taken some of the heat off Brunson to constantly be the playmaker. And to make Cat kind of a scorer and a distributor. Now, you know what they're going to try to do. They're going to have Embiid go after Cat, try to eliminate that, get him into foul trouble. And last night, the Knicks bigs, they drew some early fouls. But I will say this. The fatigued Sixers will play better in game two. But when you watch this, with the Cat move, Knicks are playing with confidence. It's a totally complementary, flawed roster, but they play very well together. They've got a little bit better bench, not a great one, but better than the Sixers. Home court advantage. So you know, I can watch Minnesota and the Spurs, Oklahoma City, and go, those are really high-end teams. Maybe I haven't given the Knicks enough credit. I find the Eastern Conference, I mean, Detroit's a number one seed. Is Cleveland good? The Pistons don't have a number two scorer. Philadelphia, we gave up on them. Are they good? I thought the Celtics were. But I'll say this, using Cat the way they're using him is effective. It's smart. And here he was after the win.
8: He just kind of better job as a team executing. And, you know, obviously we changed a little bit things up and it's been very good for us. I just love that I get to get my teammates involved and I give it to the chance to quarterback the offense and give them, you know, put them in positions I feel they could succeed. And they've obliged, like I said before, you know, they're trusting me more with ball right now. And I just want to continue to repay their trust with the right plays and making the right decisions.
23: Yeah, I mean, a lot of people say he's the best jump shooting big in basketball. He is a, you remember when Anthony Davis was with the Lakers, he was never really comfortable outside. Great defensive player, Cat's not. Never really comfortable on the deep perimeter, but Cat is. And the fact that like a Jokic, he can distribute, double his assist totals, it's like a smart move. And when they got rid of Tibbs, I said, what are you doing? You finally got the coach. And Mike Brown's been like experimental. You know, he's been taking some swings and it kind of works. But I go back to, I just don't know, right? Like, I'm not really sure because all year long, we've been looking at the East going, Detroit's good. Wait till Boston gets Tatum. Last year, it's like, is Indiana good? I love Halliburton, but I'm one of these viewers of the East. I'm like, I will have Frank Isola on here. I mean, there's things they do well. But then I watch, which by the way, I don't like putting playoff games on at the same time, but I'm watching the Spurs in Minnesota. And I'm like, holy God, my God, Minnesota's athletes and length and size and Ant and wow. And then Wemby. And I don't know. It's different to me. J-Mac, you've been on the Knicks all year. That's your favorite team. They're on an absolute offensive heater. But a lot of it did feel like Philadelphia, like Nick Nurse came out and he just kind of let them play. Yeah. He wasn't going to give anything away. The game felt over at half. In the second half, it was like they're just out at the, because the Sixers have no bench. So, I mean, like a fatigued Sixers team got ugly really fast.
9: I think the Sixers gave up, what, 74 points in the first half to the Knicks. You could just tell they were weary from the Boston series. Thing is, Colin, only a day off between the next game. I think Philly's got to win that one. I didn't really see anything other than Hakeem Mitchell Robinson that jumped out as a win for Philadelphia there. They did not look great.
23: Yeah. All right. You know, we love to, you know, like LeBron, we like to elevate others beyond ourselves. J-Mac, you know, over the last couple of years, I've been pretty successful on what they call future bets, where you pick an over under and, you try to guess, you, I, and the audience tries to guess where the team will finish. We've had great success on this show. I just felt like I was in the mood to give money away, and I want to talk about a couple of teams that one to be very careful of and one to keep your eye on today's show. Nick Wright, top of next hour, Frank Isola on the Knicks. I mean, he watches them every night. What are they? 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
23: So, I've had, I think it's 4 or 5 straight years, I've been able to pick two teams each year that'll double their win total or will be dramatically better. And one of the things I'd always look at is schedule. And I've said this for years. I used to, when I first started paying so much attention, like 10, 12 years ago, 15 years ago, to the NFL schedule release. And people would say, well, we already know who they're playing. I'm like, yeah, but the order matters. You're not going to beat Andy Reid generally in September. You don't want to play at Denver. What's your quarterback like? What's he like in cold weather games? Do they all stack up late in the season? It matters. A prime example last year, the Patriots had the easiest schedule in over 20 years. And they got to a Super Bowl largely because of that schedule. They stayed healthy. You get a home game here or there. Bo Nix gets hurt. You watch them in the Super Bowl, totally outclassed. No business being there. San Francisco 49ers started the year, people thought, with the easiest schedule, became the second easiest schedule. They go 12-5. The last two times they played the Seahawks, Kyle Shanahan couldn't score a touchdown. They couldn't generate a single touchdown. They weren't really a 12-5 team. So the two teams where schedules this year will play a big factor. Everybody loves Dallas. Their over and under is 8.5. I would take the under. I would take the under. I think they're 7-10, 8-9 team. I like their draft. I like their personnel. But last year, they played the third easiest schedule and won 7 games. In their 8 games against teams with a winning record, they went 1-7. And if you look at their schedule this year, they have their home games. Eagles, Jaguars, Ravens, 49ers, they're road games. Giants, Packers, Texans, Colts, Seahawks, Rams. That's not a 9 or a 10 win team. That is a brutal schedule. Last year, here's the quarterbacks the Cowboys faced. Russell Wilson, Justin Fields, Geno Smith, Josh Johnson. You say, oh, they beat Mahomes. Mahomes ate him for lunch. He had 4 touchdowns, no pick, and 130 passer rating. It wasn't about Mahomes not scoring. Mahomes played as well as he did in any game all season. So the reality with the Cowboys is I think their roster's better than we give it credit for, but their schedule's brutal, and they've not shown an ability with Brian Schottenheimer to win against better quarterbacks consistently. Okay, now here's the opposite. Is the Detroit Lions, who I think upgraded massively at offensive coordinator. So their over and under is 10.5. You're like, whoa, never forget, because they got a fourth place schedule, right? They got home games against the Saints, Bucks, Jets, and Titans, road games against the Falcons, Dolphins, and Cardinals. This morning I got to 7 wins and I wasn't even worried about their division. So, and Minnesota could be bad. So my point is, if you look at the Cowboys, you're like, oh, I like what they're doing. You got to check schedules. Only one other team in the NFL has a schedule that will increase in difficulty more than Dallas. And here's Detroit. Everybody's selling their Detroit stock. Great GM, culture setter at coach, a quarterback, excellent skill, solved their left tackle issue, and a cupcake schedule relative to the NFL average. Bet the under on the Cowboys. Believe it or not, Detroit at 11-6, if they go 500 in division, and I think they'll do better than that, is one of the better over bets at 10.5. J-Mac with the news.
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9: I like that. Giving away free money before the first hour of the show is done.
23: Not even Christmas.
9: So generous of you. I got some bad news, though. Luka Doncic has officially been ruled out of game one with the hamstring injury. The Lakers are not commenting on other games in the series. But Colin, I think we could connect some dots here, right? New ownership for the Lakers, knowing that they are massive underdogs.
0: Yeah.
9: The team got swept by the Thunder by an average margin of like 28 this season. Yeah. Luka's not going to play in the series. You're not forcing it. You do not want to double up on the injury.
0: Well, the Celtic, even though Jason Tatum came back with a long runway, he hobbled off the floor in game six and couldn't play in game seven. And I think the Celtics were smart. In the end, I think deep down, they looked at that roster with Brown and Tatum and they looked at their inexperienced bigs and thought, we're not winning the title. we're not beating a OKC or a San Antonio or even a Minnesota. So I think it's the smart play by the Lakers. I doubt he'll play in this thing.
9: Yeah, I don't see him playing. Now, this is what I asked this on my podcast, and some people are really upset. I said, listen, if SGA were out for this series, like Luka's out, I think it's a series. It's a real series that the Lakers would have a chance because SGA is that good. But no Luka, the Lakers have both hands tied behind their backs. They have no chance in this series. And you know I'm a Lakers honk. I'm lobbying my buddy to take me to game three or four.
0: Like Houston was what we discovered in the Houston series is, and you see this all the time, is when you don't have a pure point guard, it's very difficult to initiate offense. Houston really struggled. Their efficiency was bad. Even though they had the better, deeper, athletic, younger roster than the Lakers, is they struggled to get into their plays. The Lakers, meanwhile, gave it to LeBron and said, you initiate our offense.
9: Yeah.
0: Even without Austin Reeves and Luka in the first couple of games, they got right into their offense. I mean, I feel like, never forget, the comp for a point guard in the NBA is a quarterback. That's why Houston struggled. Ime Udoka talked about that. He goes, I love Reed Shepard. I love Amen Thompson, but they're not true points. He goes, they're getting better at it, but we're struggling to get into our offense. So I think Houston will mostly solve that when Fred VanVleet comes back next year, smart KG veteran.
9: Yeah.
0: But the way they beat Houston, which was an inefficient offense that kind of struggled getting into their offense, that is not Oklahoma City.
9: Yeah, and Oklahoma City's probably going to full court press the Lakers the full game because they got 12 dudes on their roster, and LeBron could easily walk it up against Houston. They're not going to be that generous. Austin Reeves is going to have to step up. Marcus Smart. I don't know. I can't get excited about the series. I mean, the best player, the leading scorer in the league is out. You know, it's like, I don't think they have a chance. All right, let's move on to last night's Knicks-Sixers series. I don't know if you saw this moment, but Joel Embiid is setting a screen here on Mikal Bridges, and Bridges kind of lowers the boom into Embiid. Now, I didn't think at the time there was anything dirty or untoward, but people are noting, listen, the guy just had appendectomy surgery and now you're drilling him in the chops right there in the midsection. And I'm like, maybe. Joel Embiid talked about it after the game.
3: I got heat on it. I don't know if it was, obviously based on what's been going on. I guess I got to protect him more. So I don't know if it was dirty or not. So yeah, I guess I got to do a better job of protecting my, especially that part. I don't think that was necessary because Quinn, Tyrese was already gone, and it was kind of like, after the play, I just felt like it wasn't necessary, but we move on.
9: Lead troll in the NBA. I don't know if it was dirty or not. I guess I have to protect myself. Yeah, Mikal Bridges is turning into Lou Dort. Listen, Embiid knows how to play the refs. You saw him get goading Towns and Robinson into fouls. He knows how to play the crowd. I don't think anybody's taking the bait here. What's your official verdict on this?
0: Well, this game was over in the second quarter. And again, I think Philadelphia went into it and said, we're not even going to unveil our game plan. We're tired. We're fatigued. I mean, it just felt like Philly, not that they gave a game away, but the Knicks did not come out of a wildly competitive series at the end. They dominate the last two games. They're playing with confidence. They're at home, better rested. And it wasn't much of a game. I mean, I was expecting more. Remember I said yesterday on the show, I said, take the Knicks minus the 7 points.
9: Yeah.
0: That line feels like it should be 4-3-7 tells you, the analytics tell you, a team off an emotional NBA playoff game seven drops off a cliff, and it was not a competitive game by the second quarter.
9: I know Zigzag Theory says you're supposed to bet Sixers next game.
23: I kind of like the Knicks still.
9: Yeah, I'm not sure I'm ready to bet. The Knicks are just vibing right now. Everything looks so smooth. The offense, and we talked about yesterday, this Karl Anthony Towns new role as a facilitator.
23: Oh, it's a difference maker.
9: Yeah, 6 assists yesterday. Yep. I mean, again, and he only played like 20-something minutes.
23: Yeah.
9: I mean, the Knicks look great. Final story, let's go to the NFL and my new best friend, Patrick Mahomes. Now, listen, when I ran into him last week, remember, we talked, but it's off the record, and I couldn't say anything. Now, Brett Veach is coming out and talking about the return of Patrick Mahomes, him being way ahead of schedule. Here's the GM of the Chiefs.
4: He's in our building every single day. And even when he goes away for a few days, say to Dallas for a weekend with his family, I mean, he takes one of our trainers with him. So, needless to say, he's way ahead of schedule. I think the biggest challenge that we're going to have is protecting him against himself, because I'm sure when we get to St. Joe, Missouri for training camp, you know, he's going to want to be full go, but we're going to have to hold him back a little. And again, I don't want to put a timetable on it, but I think you guys know the type of person and the competitor Pat is. And, you know, I would just say we're in a really good place right now.
23: Once again, you know, it can be Ant, it can be Mahomes, it can be Tatum. When you're in great shape, these guys always heal 40% faster than we think. Interestingly, Luka doesn't heal as quickly. Wonder why. Ant is back like 2 weeks early. Jason Tatum, we didn't know if he was going to play. Mahomes, again, grinder, way ahead of schedule. Luka, probably knocking down a Belgian beer right about now, thinking about the glory days of his Laker career.
9: Just unnecessary shot at Luka out of nowhere. I mean, just flying in. So, remember like 2 months ago, I was like really down on the Chiefs and I was like, Mahomes might start on the PUP list. Okay. He got his ACL torn on December 14th. That was like 2 months ago. There's no way he's starting on the PUP list. I'll tell you that. No shot.
23: Yeah. I really like him. It's just very easy. We love to bury champions. Owner, GM, coach, quarterback. Went and got a star running back. Also got a backup running back out of Nebraska, yeah. I think, in the sixth round. Keep your eye on the Kansas City Chiefs.
9: Wait a minute. How's that wide receiver room, Colin?
23: You know, Rashee Rice was hurt. Now he's back.
9: Oh, is he back? Are we sure he's not in trouble?
23: No,
9: How old is Travis Kelce?
23: He is focused and ready to go.
9: Well, Rashee Rice is locked in, huh?
23: New, mature Rashee Rice.
9: Mature. Oh, and who's the other, the skinny guy? Xavier Worthy, the gadget. Is he going to graduate from gadget guy to Swiss Army knife guy?
23: I mean,
9: can he level up?
23: I said that when he got drafted. He's more gadget than volume. There's nothing wrong with a gadget guy. You know, they need somebody to step up. They'll be fine.
9: Yeah, they really. Yeah, Tyquan Thornton was like their deep threat last year. Who? He delivered a pizza to the studio and they didn't even know who it was.
23: Come on, let's not take our shots. J-Mac with the news.
5: Well, that's the news.
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5: The Herd Line News.
23: So, you know, Wemby is, you know, the whole face of the league. I've said before, I don't think the NBA needs a face of the league. And I don't think there's been that many. I think Magic and Bird were face of the league. I think Michael Jordan was face of the league. I think LeBron's been face of the league, but many of the great players, Kareem, Tim Duncan, Akeem, they were great players. They weren't the face of the league. I don't think it's necessary. Ant doesn't really want to be. Jason Tatum doesn't have the aura. SGA's just not that fascinating. I do think Cooper Flagg and Wemby kind of feel like they could be the face of the league. Wemby is almost domestic. Most international players don't care. Wemby does. Like, he wants to be the face of the league, which is encouraging. But it's interesting. My take when you watch him is the T-Wolves are very well coached. There is one downside to being 7'4", and you see a little bit of this last night. You can put smaller players on Wemby and disrupt his balance. His defense, he had 12 blocks. It's remarkable. I've never seen anything like it, including Kareem at his peak. But offensively, he's not an initiator. He's not Jokic. That's not what he does. He is a disruptor and a finisher. He's not a creator and an initiator. That's not what he is. He's not a great passer like Jokic. His decision making is hit and miss. But I saw it last night. You can take him out of his game. You can disrupt him. He was 0-for-8 last night on 3-pointers. So it's funny. I think Wemby is at his best and De'Aaron Fox did not play well. Wemby is at his best when somebody sets it up for him and he can create off that or finish off that. But the other thing I worry about, he spends a lot of time on the floor, and it's almost like there's very few great tall running backs because you can take their legs out from them. You know, like the great running backs like Emmitt Smith, they all feel low center of gravity. They come through the line. Wemby is, you can knock him off balance. He's just so tall. You could, like, Julius Randle to me is the classic example. Remember when he came into the league, people said he's going to get pushed around, and he did for a year. He put on strength and he doesn't get pushed around nearly as much. But last night I watched him, and Minnesota's a tough matchup. And I say this all the time. It's not just the 300 playoff games of experience. It's guys that have been in

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7: There's a busy spring pattern developing across the central U.S. Across eastern Colorado into western Kansas and Nebraska, expect scattered showers and thunderstorms with gusty winds, small hail, and heavy brief rain. Highs will range in the 60s in the higher terrain to the 70s on the plains. Across the central and southern plains, including Oklahoma and Texas, storms become more widespread with a few strong to severe thunderstorms possible as highs reach the mid-80s. In the Midwest, including Kansas, Missouri, and Iowa, expect scattered showers with highs hitting the upper 70s. To the low 80s. The Deep South stays warm and humid as highs reach the mid-80s with periodic thunderstorms. Along the East Coast, warm and spring-like as temperatures hit the 70s to near 80 in the Northeast, into the low 80s for the Mid-Atlantic and the mid-80s for the Southeast. The Desert Southwest stays hot as temperatures reach the mid-90s, while California sees a mix of sun and clouds with highs mainly in the 60s to the mid-70s. And the Pacific Northwest can expect a few showers as temperatures reach the mid-60s. That's your National Forecast. I'm Tammy Trujillo.
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9: You know, I don't think I was writing a list in the break about face of the league. And Ant has already said, like, I'm not really interested. Wemby's very interested, but generally it hasn't been an international player. It could be, absolutely. San Antonio's kind of a sleepy market. It's not big market. I do think market still matters. People say it doesn't. It does. If you put Wemby in New York, he's the face of the league. You put Wemby in San Antonio, maybe. You know, it's just interesting when you watch him. And this is why I don't think people even quite understand how great LeBron is. When LeBron broke into the league, I remember watching his first game. I didn't watch it live, but I remember seeing highlights. He was a freight train. He wasn't as artistic. He was just his big go-to move. His first 4 years in the league wasn't a three-point shot. It was when he would chase you down and block your shot off the backboard. And then he got tired of playing for an organization that couldn't get him good players. He goes to Miami, and then he develops a three-point shot at the end of Cleveland in Miami, and it's just a whole different ball game. He at that humiliating Dallas finals, he augments his game with several, you know, low post improvements. But they wanted AD in L.A. to be the guy. He wasn't. LeBron was better. They want Luka to be the guy. Well, he doesn't play any defense and he's hurt again. You watched Wemby last night, and Wemby's limited offensively, and there's a way to play Wemby. There really wasn't a way to play Michael Jordan. There wasn't really a way to play Shaq. You could foul him and get him to the line, but there's not necessarily a way to play Steph Curry. And that's the thing is, Kareem, what were you going to do? He was going to get the shot off. What's fascinating about Wemby is there is, early on anyway, there is a way to play him. And you saw Minnesota do it last night. You can get under him. You can be physical with him. You can get him off balance. He's on the floor a lot. He's a pretty good three-point shooter, not a great passer, not yet a great decision maker. I said earlier, he's a disruptor defensively and a finisher offensively, but he doesn't have Jokic's offensive game. There was a point during LeBron's 15-year prime, like he did everything kind of well. Like there wasn't really a way. I mean, if you think about it, there wasn't really a way to defend Jerry West, Wilt, Magic, Bird, Steph, Michael, Akeem was a handful, Shaq. Right now with Wemby, and this is why there wasn't really a way to defend LeBron. LeBron was going to get, LeBron wanted 38 and 8 and 12, he was getting it. Right now with Wemby, and some of it is 7'4", you can get him off balance. You can get him unmoored a little bit. And he's a pretty good shooter. He was 0 for 8 last night. And that's been my thing on him. He is an absolute disruptor defensively, but I don't think he'll ever be Jokic offensively in terms of the layering, the nuance, seeing the floor, passing, shooting. I don't think he'll ever be that. And here was Nick on the T-Wolves largely shutting down Wemby last night offensively.
10: You have one of the greatest defensive performances any player's had since Wilt Chamberlain in the playoffs, and your team loses because you can't get enough buckets. That's the first point. Second point is this. You were talking Julius Randle. There is no player in the league more prepared to give Wemby trouble than Rudy. Rudy's known him since he was a kid. He is the second longest guy in the league to Wemby, and he's so much stronger than him. They escaped even though they kind of screwed up down the stretch. I think right now they're the favorites in the series.
9: You know, in terms of face of the league, again, Wemby's great. It's a well-run organization. He'll win a bunch. Handsome kid, smart kid, and he wants to be face of the league. So there's a strong chance. Cooper Flagg, kid from Maine, kind of quiet, all about basketball. I don't know if he has the interest in it. He may be a little like Ant. He just wants the ball. He doesn't want to be the face of the league. You know, I was thinking about this. The guy that would be face of the league, I think if you went to a different market, and it's easy to forget about him because of his injury, is Tyrese Halliburton is such a joyful player, and he's got a great personality, and his dad, and he's funny. He's really a unique player. If Tyrese Halliburton, played in a Miami or a Los Angeles or Golden State, I think Tyrese Halliburton could be a guy that, I mean, good God, Reggie Miller, again, big personality in Indiana. And Reggie Miller was front and center in the NBA. Reggie Miller. And I don't know. You think it's crazy. Just don't forget how great Tyrese Halliburton was. And what it's interesting. He wasn't a dominant high school player. He wasn't a dominant college player. There were times last year, you're watching him play, and I'm like, that herky-jerky style, I'm like, I'm not sure you had to defend him. Like, it's just the weirdest. It was like a combination of Dirk Nowitzki, Steph. He had crazy range. He was long. He was difficult. I think Halliburton's one of those guys that's going to come back. He got so popular. So he's all smiles. He's playing with a smile. He's taunting you. A little bit of Steph Curry. So, not all great players are face of the league. There is something about, like, LeBron's a prime example. Is LeBron's always been willing to talk to the press. Magic was, Michael was. Like, moody guys don't really become face of the league. That's why Wemby actually gives you great quotes after games. The LeBron thing is, I don't even think we understand how great he is. I think it's like, never forget this. Before Brady went to Tampa, There was an article written, I believe, by Seth Wickersham, where there were multiple leaks inside the Patriots calling Tom a system quarterback. Before Tom went to Tampa, I would say a majority of you, the consumers, thought it was 70-30 Belichick. And then we learned it was like 75-25 Brady when he went to Tampa, a dysfunctional organization that always had good players, could never get the quarterback right, went from 500 to Super Bowl champions. But it's, but when Tom left, like, I think Tom Brady could come back and play today, right now. I want to play a bite. Mike Breen was on the Ryan Russillo podcast. I want to play this bite that, like, Brady today, been out of the league, now a broadcaster several years. There's not a doubt in my mind he'd be a top 10 quarterback today. He's in incredible shape. He was a pocket guy. It wasn't about athletic ability. No question, if you gave him the right protection, Brady would be a top 8, 9, 10 quarterback in the league. No question. I mean, C.J. Stroud's in that space. He's better than C.J. Stroud right now. I mean, I think in terms of pre-snap, understanding, efficiency. Here's Mike Breen on Russillo's podcast talking about LeBron and how he's aging.
11: The guy's been an NBA player more than half of his life, which is kind of hard to believe. And I do believe he could play for another, he's 41. He could play for another 8-9 years. And like, he could come off the bench and average 18 minutes a game and give you 12-7-5. I think he's, because of his mind, his brilliant basketball mind, he could still do that.
9: I 8 maybe a bit much for me, but 5, you know, you think it sounds crazy. Tom Brady's been retired, what, 4 years? Tom Brady could absolutely play today. Absolutely play. A lot of these guys that retire are beat up. Brady wasn't, LeBron isn't. A lot of these guys that retire, they just don't want to put in the work. Brady loved it. Brady left for family stuff. I heard a year after Brady retired, he'd done the Fox broadcasting. I heard there were people around Tom that were like, he's woken up in the morning and thought, I'm better than like 28 of these quarterbacks right now. You're looking cynically at me. LeBron.
12: You know, basketball is a young man's game. Okay. Brady can drop back in the pocket, slice and dice a defense, and maybe get hit once or twice. Basketball for 7 or 8 more years for LeBron? No shot. No shot.
9: If he just decided next year, Lakers say, we'll give you a 3-year deal. And part of the deal is quietly, he doesn't play more than 54 games.
12: Oh, they're not doing 54. By the way, is Mike Breen auditioning? Is he a hot take artist now? LeBron could play 8 or 9 more years?
9: I don't think it's crazy.
12: It's not crazy. It's been clinically insane is what it is.
9: Brady's been retired for almost half a decade.
12: Basketball and football are different, man.
9: Yeah, you're right. Nobody tackles you in basketball.
12: I mean, Brady doesn't get tackles because he's got one of the quickest releases. He's a cerebral guy. LeBron is cerebral, but the pounding on the body? No way. Can we get LeBron on the show? I know you're booking everybody. You're getting all the big names.
9: Yeah, I mean, he's going up against all these skinny Euros. I think LeBron can play for a long time.
12: Okay.
9: All right. As long as he doesn't have to play the T-Wolves every night.
12: Boy, Halliburton, face of the league, LeBron 8 more years. What are we doing, bro?
9: Being accurate.
12: You day drinking over there in Chicago?
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17: A quiet residential neighborhood erupts in chaos. Carmine Galante, the feared boss of the Bonanno crime family, lies dead, his cigar still clutched between his teeth.
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17: 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From the minds behind the acclaimed television series comes Law and Order: Criminal Justice System. 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These are real stories told by the people who have lived them.
19: My father should have been a dead man.
17: For decades, the mafia had New York City in a stranglehold, with law enforcement seemingly powerless to intervene. But the murder of Carmine Galante marked the beginning of the end. Discover how a group of young prosecutors took on the mafia, and with the help of law enforcement, brought down its most powerful figures. I'm Anasika Nicolazzi. 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
24: The Minnesota Timberwolves won their second round playoff opener at San Antonio, 104-102. Anthony Edwards came off the bench for 18 points. He returned after missing last week with a hyperextended knee. Victor Wembanyama, in defeat, had 12 block shots, a playoff record. The Knicks won their series opener easily against Philadelphia, 137-98. Jalen Brunson, 35 points, 27 of that in the first half. Orlando fired coach Jamal Mosley. The Pistons gave coach J.B. Bickerstaff a contract extension. In the NHL playoffs, second round opener at Vegas to the Golden Knights 3-1 over Anaheim. Carolina's up 2-0 after a comeback overtime win against Philadelphia 3-2. The Packers signed veteran quarterback Tyrod Taylor. In baseball, the White Sox shut out the Angels 6-0. 14th homer of the year for Munetaka Murakami. Aaron Judge homered Yankees 12-1 over the Orioles.
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4: At 10:30, we're all going to do this together. Right now, we're going to be doing a donation campaign to try to raise money for these hospitals in KSR's name. So are you excited about that? That includes you will be giving to Ryan.
5: Absolutely. We have a goal set today. I think we can reach that goal. You know, a lot of Mother's Day is coming up, and a lot of mothers are going to be going through this, me and NICU, during Mother's Day. So, yeah, they need the help and support. It's a great way to do it today.
4: Well, both at Golisano's, everything's hard to pronounce in this world. Golisano's Children and Norton's Children Hospital, they deal with level 4 NICUs, which is the highest level of neonatal care available. It can be babies weighing less than a pound.
5: Wow.
4: And we are going to help them out today. That'll be at 10:30. So, everybody, including all of you that are here, and Mario, your phone's going to be out too. We're all going to donate, including me.
5: You know, think how little your baby was. These babies were probably half that size.
4: How much is your baby?
7: Tiny, like 7 pounds.
4: So these are smaller than that, less than a pound.
7: That's right.
5: It's amazing.
7: We toured the NICU. We're very blessed. We didn't need the NICU. We have a healthy baby, but a lot of mothers and babies and families aren't as fortunate. So any donations today can go towards their care and just the families that have stayed over there a little longer than they anticipated.
4: So be ready at 10:30. All of you at home, get your phones out, and we're all going to donate in honor of babies, KSR, and showing the heart of our KSR fan base. Now, there's a lot to get to, but Drew, I guess we should start with, it's been a month and you've been gone.
7: Yeah, what did I miss, guys?
5: Nothing at all.
7: Actually, when I was leaving, they were putting up the Come Home Rob, Come Home Donnie, Come Home Tyron banners. That's right when I left.
4: So the banner boys were just starting when you left.
7: And I don't know if y'all saw, I put up my own banner in the hospital that Monday. So we're good. Everything's been good since I've been gone.
4: Yeah, we went 0-3 on those.
7: Okay. All right.
5: Banner boys didn't have very good luck.
4: But that was a fun week.
7: It was.
4: Since then, it's been rocky, probably. What are your thoughts from afar?
7: Very convenient timing on my end.
4: You always do that. Yeah. Like, you guys always are
7: gone. I can't
4: leave. You guys are always gone. I mean, you left and then Calipari left. You left. Every time you leave, something happens.
7: I took one Monday, Tuesday when Stoops flirted with A&M. I took one Monday, Tuesday when Cal left. Just give me a little baby time, guys. A couple weeks, nothing will happen. You know, it seemed to be pretty negative from my view. I wasn't online much, but I would check in a couple times a day. Obviously, all of it was KSR's fault. Part of the reason I wanted to come back so soon is it could be also my fault as well in all this. But, you know, it's hard to sugarcoat it. It's been a rough few weeks as a Kentucky fan, even being away a little bit from my perspective. Hadn't been the best time.
4: It has been rough, and we're going to talk about that. But I didn't want to start with rough since you're here for the first time.
7: Tell me the good stuff.
4: So I wanted to start with something kind of more, well, not even on topic. Are you ready? I saw something, and I thought this would be a good conversation starter.
5: Okay.
4: For the day. So, Shannon, you got to be ready for this, too.
5: All right.
4: Here's where we're going to go.
5: Here we go.
4: I looked up. There was an article that was on Reddit. You know, everything true is on Reddit.
7: Oh, big Reddit guy.
4: Everything true is on Reddit, and it was the 15 things that are cheap that you can do to improve your life. 15 things that are cheap that you can do to improve your life. These are the top 15, according to this author. And this author was on Reddit, so it has to be true. All right? And Shannon, we're all going to decide if we agree these are things that can help your life.
5: Okay.
4: All right.
5: I
4: want to hear it. Yep. Number one, throw away all your socks and buy 20 pairs of the same new socks so you don't have to worry about mismatching.
6: No.
4: So,
6: I don't agree with that.
4: No?
6: Why am I throwing away the socks I already have?
4: Well, you can keep them if you want, but the point is wear one kind of sock so that then you don't have to worry about mismatching and you are always consistent, and they need to be good, comfortable socks.
7: It has not been 48 hours since I've ordered new socks, so I'm in on this. I keep my sock drawer pretty organized. I throw out stuff when they lose a match or get a little hole in them.
4: I like this. I started doing this recently of only buying one kind of sock, and then you don't have to sit there and go, oh, is it this one? Is it the right? Just the one kind of sock. I'm for this. So I'm with Drew. Yes.
5: See, you've got my secret. All my socks are all Hanes socks, so they would come out of the washer and dryer. I can match them together and don't
4: same let size.
5: All same size. And like Drew said, as soon as they get a hole in them, throw them away.
7: I don't know if that's true.
4: When you showed
7: that house, there were three little piggies showing there.
4: Your toes were out in my house, too. I don't want to hear that. Shannon, you disagree, though. You want multiple socks.
6: Well, you know, I think there's sometimes you reach in there and you're like, oh, which one am I going to get today? It's like a lottery. Like, oh, I
4: number
6: get this
4: two,
6: kind of sock.
4: Cooking at home. I'm out.
6: I'm out, too. I don't know. How do you do that?
4: I'm out. I would like to be able to do that, and my hope is when I move into my new home, I will try to do it more, but I actually don't think it would make your life easier. I actually think it will make your life harder.
7: I cook at home several meals a day, and I'll admit, it is harder. Like, I spend my day like, what do I need from the grocery store?
4: Yeah,
7: what am I cooking tonight? So even though I do it, I don't agree with that.
4: Do I have enough oregano and turmeric and all this? Like, I don't have...
7: When does the milk expire?
4: That's exactly right.
6: I have a rule when it comes to cooking. If it takes me longer to cook it than it does for me to eat it, then I'm not doing it.
4: And I think most things do.
6: Yeah.
4: So, all right. So, mixed emotions on that. Number three, a library card.
7: What are you laughing at? What's wrong with the library card?
5: I don't even know where the library is. Why do I want a library card? I don't read.
4: Yeah, but the point of this will make your life easier and better. If you were to read, it would probably give you peace of mind. It would make your intellect, you would work your brain, which I think would be good for you as you get older to kind of challenge your brain.
5: Yeah, I can read the stuff on my phone. I don't need a library card.
4: But a book... Well, first of all, you can even read things on your phone if that's what you want. You can they have e-library cards.
5: Oh, they do?
4: Yes.
7: I was going to ask, does that count? I haven't done it yet, but the was it Libby? Is that I think that's one of them?
4: I don't know.
7: Well, you get on there and you rent from the library, but it's all electronic. I like the idea of that.
5: Okay. Good idea.
4: Shannon, yes or no?
6: It's a no for me, dog.
5: No for me, dog.
6: Yeah.
4: I hate that I work with people who refuse to better their intellect. Number four, outdoor walks.
5: Yes.
4: Huge fan of this.
5: Yes.
4: Huge fan of this. My favorite part of my day is when I go for an outdoor walk. Mm-hmm. I'm very much looking forward to my new neighborhood for that, because where I am, you know, in Louisville I can. In Lexington it's harder. I'm big on outdoor walks.
7: Here lately, I've added 2-a-days and worked in a couple new cul-de-sacs as we're walking the baby. So I already enjoyed them before, but I've added a few extra steps.
4: Next, a shower head and or bidet. Like a new shower head. I agree. Water pressure is key to me. If I will spend more on a shower head than anything, because I think water pressure determines. There's nothing worse than a little shower.
6: A little dinky shower head. I'm with
4: you.
6: A
4: little dinky shower is the worst.
7: What about the bidet, though?
4: I've never really done a lot of bidet. I can see how it would be positive, but I've never really gotten to partake.
6: You know who has is our boy Billy. He's got a
4: Billy has a bidet.
7: He owns one.
4: Billy uses a bidet to wash his face, which I've never understood.
6: Who brushes his teeth over it?
4: I didn't understand. I don't think that's what it's for, but Billy does do it.
5: The people that have bidets swear by them. They say once you have one, you'll never go back. But, man, there's nothing better to wake you up in the morning than to get under a good shower. A good water pressure.
4: Shower.
5: Yeah.
4: I think a shower head. Yep. All right, next one.
5: So I'm a yes on that one.
4: Talking less and listening more.
6: We're good at doing that on this show.
4: I'm really good at that.
6: I listen a lot.
4: Yeah, I wouldn't say you are good at this.
6: I don't get to say much at all.
4: This would be Shannon's thing he's the best at. Do you think that's something that would be better for your life, to talk less and listen more?
5: Yes. There's even a Bible verse. I think it says something like
8: What's the Bible verse?
5: Be still and listen.
8: Slow to speak. Don't tell him what book.
5: You know, it's in Deuteronomy.
8: Is it in Deuteronomy?
5: I have no idea.
8: What book is it? What, James? Oh, he was good. I think it's a good advice. I'm not going to say I'm the best at it, Drew, but I do think that's good advice.
7: Yeah, I could do better on that one, but I agree. I think that everybody could benefit from listening.
8: All right, next, journal. That would involve you reading or writing.
6: Remember, yeah, we started that, Matt. You did a journal for like 2 weeks.
8: I've done a journal at various points in my life. When I went to Europe, I did a journal every day. When I have like things that are happening, I find journaling both peaceful. It helps you organize. Here's what's good about journaling. When you write what you've done in your day, this is science, you're more likely to remember it. Right? So if you have a moment that you really want to remember, if you journal it, just repeating it in your brain helps you remember it. And then you can always go back. I've gone back to my Europe trips and it helps me remember where I went, what I did, and those kinds of things.
7: I'm supposed to be journaling right now. I've never done it before. I was going to do a baby journal.
8: Oh, yeah, see, a baby journal would be great.
7: I'm 3 weeks behind, but I need to get started.
8: It's going to be hard to do it.
7: I can still catch up, though. I remember the last 3 weeks.
8: I could see a baby journal being a great idea.
7: I've been meaning to do that.
5: People do
7: journal.
5: I've been
7: listening and reading too much.
8: All right.
5: People do journal because we watch Dateline. When they find that journal, it's a game changer.
7: It's true.
8: That's why you should do it, in case you get murdered. Mm-hmm. So you could do it. Spend money on a good pillow.
5: Yes.
8: And good sheets.
5: Oh, yes. Yeah. Pillow. Well, I'm all in on the pillow. When Sleep Outfitters gave us those pillows, my sleep schedule has been phenomenal.
8: I'm big on the sheets, too. I don't have great sheets, but when I go sleep in a hotel with great sheets, I'm like, why don't I buy great sheets? Because, like, there's a difference, Shannon.
6: But here's the thing, though. They cost money. I thought those
8: were supposed to be cheap. They do cost money, but you're supposed to get cheap good sheets.
6: Oh, okay. The cheap stuff. Okay.
8: Cheap good sheets.
7: They have sales.
6: Yeah.
7: All right. Also, washing them. You should do that anyway, but after you've washed your sheets and made the bed, there's no better sleeping experience.
8: A long cord charger. It will keep your stress down if you have a long cord charger. Do you agree?
5: Something to be said for that. That way you can sit in your favorite chair, sit in your couch. You got that long charger while you're sitting there.
8: But see, a short charger is actually good for me, Drew, because it keeps me from being on my phone for periods of time. I'll be like, oh, the charger's over there, so I'll let it charge, and that'll get me away from it.
7: That was my thought on this one, too. I actually don't have a long charger by my bed anymore, so when I'm in bed, it's sitting on the nightstand. I can't reach it. I think that's been helpful.
5: Yeah.
8: Yeah. All right. Here's another one. Floss.
7: Yeah. I heard we're supposed to be doing this.
6: Yeah.
8: Flossing's big.
5: I love it when I go to my dentist and she says, when's the last time you flossed? And I said, when was the last time I was here?
7: And she said, 8 years ago.
8: But you know, here's where floss really shows up. Your breath.
5: Your
8: breath. I mean, like, I was a few years back, I was having some breath problems. And I was like, I can't seem to get rid of this. And then when I went to the dentist, they were like, do you floss? And I went, well, I mean, don't get me with specifics. And they were like, that is the difference. And then once I did, then it was. Flossing is, I think, huge.
6: Nothing worse than being floss shamed at the dentist's office. But I've moved on to water picks. You know, have you seen these water picks?
8: I have seen the water picks. They gave me one of those. Yeah. But that's a whole process. I find that hard to
6: do. Fill it up with water and push a button.
7: Is it Billy's bidet?
5: No, it's not. Use Billy's bidet.
8: Shannon goes there to do it. So there are others, which we may get to later, but those are helpful tips that are small things that will improve your life, and I like those.
7: I do most of those, but I think I need to listen and floss and get a library card.
8: Listening's probably the one I need to work on the most, but you should consider reading, Ryan. I do think it would be good. As you get older, you need to keep that brain working out. Your brain does not get workouts. Your body doesn't either, but your brain really doesn't get workouts.
5: I read this copy point here they gave us today. Doesn't that count?
8: No. So maybe a library card?
5: I can't even tell you the last time I was in a library. I mean, I honestly sit here right now. I may have been in middle school. I don't remember the last time I was in a library.
8: All right. Sounds like that's going to be a no for you. 859-280-2287. 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
5: Nice.
8: I hope our fan base shows up and it shows their generosity, as I know they will. We'll take a break and be right back. It's KSR.
6: To talk to Matt Jones and the crew, call the Clark's Puppet Shop phone line at 859-280-2287 or 1-800-606-4263 and send us the Whiskey Thief Tweet of the Day by tweeting Matt at KY Sports Radio.
9: From the Big O Tires Traffic Center. Good afternoon, everyone. Heading out this point, traffic moving along fairly well, but we do have a stalled vehicle in a bad spot on 65 southbound on the Kennedy Bridge. Limited lanes in that area, and they also have a fuel spill to deal with, so traffic is backed up into Clarksville again. That's on 65 southbound on the Kennedy Bridge. 64 eastbound, slow coming in through Floyd County down to 265 and the Lee Hamilton in Floyd County. 65 northbound starting to slow at the Waterson Expressway ramps. I'm Bobby Ellis from the Total Traffic Center.
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15: Occasional showers the rest of this Tuesday afternoon with low and mid-60s out there, and that rain will continue tonight. That's your forecast. I'm WELKY Chief Meteorologist Jay Cardosi.
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0: 859-280-2287. Your girlfriend wrote in, Ryan, and said she is taking you today to get you a library card. So how about that? You're going to get a library card out of the... So one of the 15 helpful things, you're getting it today. And knowing your girlfriend, you are going today. And I'm certain that's going to happen.
1: She does teach yoga classes at the Georgetown Library. I've actually been there to help her do stuff, so I guess...
0: So you have been to the library. You just said you haven't been since middle school, and now you're saying you've been there just recently.
1: I meant go to the library to actually get a book.
0: Well, you're doing that today, according to...
1: Do I have to get a book?
0: That's up to you and her. I don't get involved in your bedroom antics. one person writes, Matt, mark my words, if you get a bidet, it will change your life.
1: Everybody says that. It says once you have one, you'll never give it up.
2: I would
1: never
2: go back. Water temperature would be a big deal. Like if it's really cold, that's the last thing you want.
0: But you probably could set it. And so,
2: yeah.
0: All right, if that's what people believe. I'm going to real quickly, because there's going to be plenty of time to talk. I'm going to do the other five real quick. One of them was, again, these are cheap things that will help your life. Friends.
1: Mm-hmm. Yes.
0: I totally agree with that.
1: 100%.
0: You have friends, that's great. Number two, meditation. I've tried that some. It's hard for me because you have to sit still. But I think that's the point, right? Have you ever tried to do that?
1: I've never. Are you able to shut your mind?
0: I can sometimes, but like not always. So that's like one you have to work on. And then finally, really good toilet paper.
3: That's a must.
1: That's one thing you don't ever want to skimp on. Cheap toilet paper. Go for the good stuff.
0: This is my... I judge people by their toilet paper. If you have good toilet paper, then that means you care about your guests.
3: Three things I don't go cheap on: flights, toilet paper, and bourbon. I think you just got to pay a premium on all three of those things.
0: All right, Drew. Since you've been gone, the Mitch Barnhart deal got ripped up.
3: Mm-hmm.
0: You were one of the two biggest knucklehead critics on that deal. What did you make of the decision to rip it up after we were blasted for suggesting it wasn't a good idea?
3: Yeah, I mean, clearly this narrative that he was going to sit around in a rocking chair and eat hay all day started by three knuckleheads needed to stop. But I think there was more than a couple knuckleheads. We were some of the loud ones, but I think a few that pack even more of a punch, some donors, namely Brett Setzer being the obvious one. That, and then when the governor just came over with the haymaker, I honestly couldn't even believe that happened. I was sitting there, and you know sometimes your phone will blow up, and it's not like, okay, a lot of people just didn't decide to text me hey at once, like something has clearly happened.
0: I thought it was AI. No, I'm being dead serious. When I first saw the comment, I went to his official account because I was shocked. It seemed unlike his language, and I thought it wasn't. I didn't know it was real.
3: Well, I was sitting there. It's back when I was off my phone holding the baby, and I got like 20 texts in a matter of a minute. I'm like, all right, someone has died or something big has happened because everyone has just let me up at once. And I was just stunned looking at his tweet. Like, it's gotten, because we believed it, but we're a bunch of radio hosts. And even Sets are getting involved. But when the governor has to make a statement, that's when it was like, oh, this is way out of hand.
0: It's a great example of how you can't, in leadership, just wish that something goes away. They had this idea that they could do that. And that, like, yeah, maybe for a day people... And I also want to throw Linda Blackford in at the Herald Leader, too, because I think it got hit by every side, right? Linda Blackford, she is kind of the writer for the intellectual class in Kentucky. Like, people, like, they all read her, right? We are kind of the voice of, like, sort of the mass of people. And then Brett Setzer is donor. And then you get the governor in, and, like, that's the loudest voice of all. And they didn't have a choice. But I think the dismissiveness that they had throughout the process really just almost fueled it. It really did. It almost fueled it. And it made what was an absurd decision to create a position that had no duties. And then act like that was reasonable. It was, I mean, it sort of showed how unreasonable it was.
3: My thing was, if y'all had just gone to lunch and made something up, people would have gotten over it. But they had no answers. Like, take 30 minutes, come up with an answer, lie to us if you have to, but they had, like, nothing to say about it, which just proved it was a fake job. Yeah. I couldn't believe they weren't prepared to at least put out some kind of statement.
0: Well, they didn't want to say anything.
3: Because they didn't have anything to say about it.
0: The lesson was, when Eli Capiluto didn't show up to the press conference, the retirement press conference. At the end of the day, that told me two things. One, they're pushing him out. And by the way, I I firmly believe that. They pushed him out. That wasn't a, well, this is my, they pushed him out. Because if that was a joyous moment, Capiluto shows up. They pushed him out. And then I actually think it was very rude of them to make him go stand out there on his own and have to explain it. And then he handled it as poorly as you could handle it, yelling at everybody. So I think part of the reason you're seeing, if you'll notice, Jay Blanton at the meeting last week going, we've got to figure out and more get on board PR. They're acknowledging we screwed that up because I'm glad they did, because they did screw it up.
1: I always felt like if they'd handled it the right way,
0: he might have gotten away with it.
1: People might have just kind of moved on and forgotten
0: Scooby-Doo.
1: About it.
0: Is it? Don't they do that in Scooby-Doo, Shannon?
1: Those meddling kids.
0: If it weren't for those dastardly children, we would have gotten away with it.
1: That's right.
0: If they had just better.
1: Yeah.
0: I actually think they would have gotten away with it, but they didn't.
3: Like, you can't name one job responsibility. You can't just make something up on the spot. Like, they were like, oh, we don't know what it is yet.
0: I've had a few people say, do you think that Mitch Barnhart would punch you and Drew? And I was like, I don't think he's the punching type. But, I mean, it is a, like, that's a big amount of money. Now, we don't know what they're giving him. Remember, they said afterwards Eli was going to personally raise money for, so we don't know what he's going to get.
3: They'll still come up with it somehow.
0: Yeah, but the job doesn't exist. So maybe better for him, he gets money for doing absolutely nothing now.
3: I really just worry about the Sports and Workforce Initiative at this point.
0: Well, who's going to run that?
1: Yeah, that's right.
3: And we know what it pays.
1: I will. I'll do it.
0: I mean, it's a million dollar job. We know it's a $1 million job.
3: Ron's getting a library card. He can do it.
0: That's right. 859-280-2287. We'll talk some basketball and raise some money right after this. Here.
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5: Good afternoon, everyone. Heading out this point, traffic moving along fairly well, but we do have a stalled vehicle in a bad spot on 65 southbound on the Kennedy Bridge. Limited lanes in that area, and they also have a fuel spill to deal with, so traffic is backed up into Clarksville. Again, that's on 65 southbound on the Kennedy Bridge. 64 eastbound, slow coming in through Floyd County down to 265 and the Lee Hamilton in Floyd County. 65 northbound starting to slow at the Waterson Expressway ramps. I'm Bobby Ellis from the Total Traffic Center.
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15: 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Here's Matt Jones.
0: So your girlfriend Ryan says she's not only taking you to the library to get a library card, she's making you check out books.
1: Yes.
0: So I do have a suggestion for people. If you have a book that you think Ryan should get, you should send him a message. Because Ryan, I want you to get books that don't scare you away. I think if I give you books, they'll be like, I want something that'll kind of ease you into reading.
1: Well, the last book you gave me, the plot was really good.
0: You like them? Well, you know, there's sequels out. It's called The Sequel.
1: Well, then that's the answer.
0: All right, so there you
3: perfect.
0: Go. So now you have the second book.
1: Yes, because I really enjoyed the first one.
0: All right, so the sequel.
1: Okay, the sequel.
0: The sequel. So there you go. There's your first book.
1: That'll get me through a week.
0: Well, hopefully nobody checks it out from Libby or whatever before you can get it. Because that would make it bad. All right, two things here before we get to the phones. 859-280-2287. Odie Smith passed away. People who don't know, Odie Smith is probably one of the best players in Kentucky history that you might not know about.
1: Mm-hmm.
0: He was on the 1958 National Championship team that beat Seattle. Then he went to the NBA. His jersey is...

0: babies who are the tiniest and sickest babies in Kentucky. We are doing a donation to help those babies and mothers in the community. If your area code is closer to Lexington, you'll get sent your donation to the UK hospital. If your area code is closer to Louisville, you'll get sent to the Norton's Louisville hospital. But you, here's what you text. 34984. 34984 and text text NICU.
1: NICU.
0: I'm going to get this right.
2: Like a guy named Nick.
0: All right, you. What are we texting here, Ryan?
1: 34984.
0: NICU.
1: NICU.
3: NICU.
4: Why is this so hard to
2: Nick.
4: Say?
2: Just say Nick. You.
0: Neonatal Intensive Care Unit. NICU.
2: There you go.
0: All right, text it. And then it will send you a link to donate and donate. And you're doing this for KSR, but well, in honor of KSR, but really, but for these babies in Kentucky. So people ask me sometimes, hey, what can we do to give back for all the listening you do right here? Look at everybody in this right here.
1: That's awesome.
0: Doing it. And you click to donate. And so if you will do that, you've got the rest of the day,
1: yeah,
0: the rest of the week to do it, and we'll do that. All right,
1: and you folks that hear this on podcast, you can still do it later this afternoon. It's all day long.
0: So, are you going to donate?
1: We posted to text the word donate and they sent me a link.
0: Yes. What did you text the word? Why are you texting Tommy?
1: He's calling. 3-4.
0: Why are you texting Tommy? We're trying to give it. Like, I look at his phone and it says Tommy.
2: He's texting Tommy to donate.
1: He's trying to call me.
2: Tommy, I need some money to donate.
1: He's trying to call
2: me. I'm donating.
0: All right. I'm in the process of donating right now. So 34984, text the word donate, and it will...
3: No, NICU. Text NICU.
0: Text NICU. Why is this... This is hard. NICU. 34984, NICU. Put it on our socials, too, Mario. That'll help.
2: Right. Make us a fancy graphic, Mario.
0: Yeah, that'll help. Okay, who's up first,
3: Shane? Justin.
0: Go ahead, Justin. Tell Tommy to donate.
1: Yeah. He probably will.
5: I have a couple of things. My first thing is... I think Pope's, part of what Pope's issue with the recruiting is, I think part of it has to do with Jasper and how Jasper didn't really get a whole lot of minutes. Great, he was part of Jasper too. But then another thing is, I think the substitutions have a part to do with it as well. Over the last 2 years, Pope does his substitutions right when players get hot. And how can anybody stay hot when that happens? And then my second thing is, the older generation, not all, but the most majority of them, they're always constantly telling other fans, if you criticize anything about how Pope's running the program, that you should just go root for another team. I'm sick of that. They say that the way we criticize is making other players not want to come here, but with that logic, the way that they were treating Cal and his players, the same thing could be said about them.
0: Well,
5: and
0: first
5: it's very
0: of all,
5: annoying.
0: Hang on just a second. It's not the case that people who are frustrated at Pope loved Cal, or people who are frustrated at Cal love Pope. Like, you know, I mean, people can be frustrated at both, or people could have think both of them should be great. Like, we have got to stop with the Cal stuff. Seriously.
5: Well, my point about that is stop.
0: Cal's
5: just like, just because you
0: Cal's gone.
5: No, I know that. It has nothing to do with, it's like, it's more so like, They say that because people like me want to criticize how the Pope, how he's running it in his teams, that because my criticization is keeping players from wanting to come here. But they did the same thing to Cal and his
0: Who's
5: team.
0: That? But again, you so, say that they, you say they, you're assuming that everyone is on in one of two camps.
5: No, I didn't say everyone. I said the majority. The majority of the older generation didn't like Cal.
0: All right, I appreciate it.
5: But then,
0: we got to stop talking about Cal. And, I mean, we can talk about him, but we got to stop acting like Cal is relevant to our current situation. Cal is not relevant to our current situation. Cal is at Arkansas. Cal is not going to be back here. Cal is not our coach. When you bring up Cal and say, look at the way Cal did this, the way Cal did that. That's why I thought Mark at the end of the year comparing his amount of wins to Cal and the SEC, like all of that, Cal's gone. We can talk about Cal in the context of chatter, but it has no effect on what's happening right now. What's happening right now is happening right now. And one thing I do agree with the caller on is I am so tired of people telling other people in the fan base –

0: that they are or aren't a fan by what their feelings are in a given moment. What I said yesterday about Barnhart when talking about Oscar and Memorial is also true with Mark Pope. I think everybody should support Mark Pope. I want him to win. With that said, you can still be a UK fan and think a coach isn't working out. You don't. It is not the case that to be a fan, you have to say that everything the leader does is correct. You know, in politics, when you, those of you that hated Obama, you didn't hate America. Those of us that don't like Trump, we don't hate America. And if you love Pope, you're a Kentucky fan. And if you don't think Pope's the right guy, you're still a Kentucky fan. And I'm kind of over listening to those arguments, and then because especially online, they're happening at a crazy amount.
1: I love what that caller said I didn't agree with, but I did agree with what he said.
0: I do agree with the first part. Yeah.
1: Don't tell me how to fan. You know, I'm a fan. I love my team. And I'm pretty sure we played Cal this past year, and I'm pretty sure we beat him this past year.
0: Also, for some of our younger fans, this idea that what's happening right now has never happened before, Drew, it's false. Our fan base has been through this before. Our fan base was split down the middle by Tubby Smith.
1: Yep. Joe B. Hall.
0: Half the people wanted Tubby Smith, and half the people didn't. Uh-huh. And they got mad at each other. And you had a website called Tubby's Defenders, and then you had a website that was, and that was just what it was. And a lot of, sometimes our younger fans are like, we're killing the team. No, this is the way it is here. Joe B. Hall dealt with it.
1: Yep.
0: Tubby, there was even a few years Rick dealt with it, right, before he won a title. Remember? Well, he can't win the big one. Cal dealt with it. This is just what happens when you're the coach here.
2: Oh, I just saw this week, it was a Herald Leader article, I want to say from like 88, it was kind of the end of Sutton.
0: And it Sutton, yeah.
2: It had like letters to the editor. It was awful. But it's basically just like people didn't have Twitter, so they had to write it to the Herald Leader to publish it. But, I mean, people were going crazy and being critical back then. It's just the platform has changed that people are able to do it, so it seems louder.
0: Half the Louisville fans last year wanted Pat Kelsey fired. Well, now he has a great recruiting class, and they've all hidden their opinions, but that's what they want. Like, this is just what fans do. And, you know, but I do think with the Cal thing, like, I'm fine with people talking about Cal, but this idea that somehow what happened during the last couple years of Cal is relevant now is just
1: not.
0: Like, he's gone.
1: Yep.
0: And he's not coming back. And we look pathetic when we sit there and like cry over spilled milk. It's like, imagine if you had a buddy who was still crying over his woman that left him 2 years ago. You'd be like, son, we got to go out.
2: We got to get it together, man.
0: We got
1: suck it up and get over it, dude. Let's go.
0: We gotta get out and like meet someone for you, right?
2: Gotta get out of the house.
0: Yeah. So anyway,
2: there's so many people in this fan base, and people fan so different. There are people, and I'm not this way, but good for you, where they exist to just be like, it's fine. We're gonna be okay. We could have zero players on the team, and there's a certain fan that's like, that's fine. We'll find 14 before next fall.
0: And that's good. That's fine. If they want to do that, that's totally fine.
2: And then on the other end, there are people that worry about everything. Well, I have friends that, heck, the 2015 team, they're like, oh my God, I don't know about it. We can still be better. It's just people fan completely different, and there's so many of us. It leads to a lot of arguments online these days.
0: And, you know, a lot of the conversation is basically also, do Matt Jones, Ryan Lemon, Drew Franklin, and Shannon the Dude, do we get to have our opinions? And some people think the answer is no, we don't. Like, we somehow have to be spokesmen to where we have to take a position or else we're somehow selling the world out. And I don't agree with that. I have made a decision, though, that I'm going to talk about a little later about how I'm going to approach at least part of this, but we'll save that. Did you donate?
1: I haven't done it yet. I got the
2: link. Did Tommy donate?
0: Look, I know you.
1: I got it called up. The show started. I put my phone down so I don't get yelled at.
3: You buckle up, put your phone down.
0: All right, you got the commercial break, and you can yep. call Tommy, too. 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
4: From the Big O Tires Traffic Center.
5: Good afternoon, everyone. Heading out this point, traffic moving along fairly well, but we do have a stalled vehicle in the back. Spot on 65 southbound on the Kennedy Bridge. Limited lanes in that area, and they also have a fuel spill to deal with, so traffic is backed up into Clarksville. Again, that's on 65 southbound on the Kennedy Bridge. 64 eastbound, slow coming in through Floyd County down to 265 and the Lee Hamilton in Floyd County. 65 northbound starting to slow at the Waterson Expressway ramps. I'm Bobby Ellis from the Total Traffic Center.
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2: I'm still looking. 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
1: I haven't reached out to him yet.
2: I thought he was listening. Why is he calling you during the show?
1: Probably wasn't listening.
2: Does he forget that you're on here?
1: Probably.
2: All right. I love that. I have people in my life that call me from 10 to 12. I'm like, you know what I'm doing.
1: Matt just mentioned that in the show yesterday.
2: Yeah, people who call from 10 to 12. I don't understand that. All right, so we've already had nearly 100 people donate. You all out there, if you're listening on podcasts, you as well, 34984, NICU.
12: NICU to donate, and we already raising money for Golisano Children's at UK and Norton's Children's Hospital. Ryan got his in. He was having some trouble, Shannon, with the pictures.
15: Oh, you know, is that
12: the,
15: right?
12: The pictures, you have to verify that you're a human. What? I looked, and he was on round four of trying to verify that he was a human with the pictures.
15: Click the boxes where there's a car.
12: It's but he was. And so I took it from him, and then I made it work.
2: Where are all the sailboats?
1: And the one was motorcycles. Well, like the handlebars was in one picture, so I clicked it. I clicked it, and I got denied.
15: Oh.
12: I took it from him, Shannon. I was able to navigate the prove. I like the prove you're human, and Ryan's like, fail.
15: He's a robot.
12: I cannot do it. 859-280-2287. What do we think about, Drew, the Memorial Coliseum naming thing? It kind of became an issue some yesterday online. Obviously, Oscar said he would quit supporting UK sports if they did it. Where are you on that?
2: Been waiting for this for a long time. I'm glad they said they're going to keep the Memorial name intact because, you know, Memorial, that carries a little more of impact since it honors people. But I just assume we'd get to this day eventually. I still think every time Mark Pope says the sacred cloth that we wear, I think, well, you're going to have a patch on that in the next couple years. It's just, it's the world we live in. I was surprised Oscar's reaction was intense as it was because I thought everybody assumed we'd get to this point eventually.
12: Yeah, I was surprised by Oscar's reaction. As I said yesterday, I understand, like, he has a right to that reaction. I that's not my reaction, but I understand his. You know, for me, I don't consider it as, if they do this, I don't consider it as disrespectful to veterans, but I also understand if people would. I just would have a different opinion. But Oscar's not going to be the only one that has that opinion. So, I mean, I don't know what the breakdown of the fan base will be, Ryan, but there will be some people who do not like it. I don't think there was as much outrage maybe as I thought there'd be. I think more people just kind of understand this is how it is. And then, of course, there's the patches. The patches are going to happen.
2: Oh, that's coming.
12: The patches are going to happen. What do you think about having patches ads on the jersey?
2: I've already been rolling my eyes a little bit when we're talking about playing on the front, and I get it. I love Kentucky as much as anyone, but I'm like, I know for a fact within the next 3 years, playing for the front will have some kind of sponsorship on it. So I've been thinking that for a while.
1: It's already on, you know, other sports, so it's just a matter of time for getting to college athletics. But, you know, you hit the nail on the head about the Memorial Coliseum yesterday. The older generation that used to go to games there, they view that place differently than the younger generation that thinks that's just where the women's team play and the gymnastics team play. You know, it's just a different perspective of how you view that arena.
12: Yeah, and like I said, I don't think that perspective is illegitimate. But I also just think, like, I just kind of take the view that's the way this is going to be, and so
1: it's worth everything.
12: It's life, and also if you want to compete, I get it. I mean, I get it. Like, you can't say we need to have money. Like, on some level, if you want to compete, this is what it is. So I get it. But I also don't think it's disrespectful because I think as long as they keep the memorial in it, that gym, what they've done out in front of that Memorial Coliseum to honor all the people who died from every county, I think it's beautiful, actually. So I'm not as negative about it as some.
2: As long as they're very intentional in keeping the memorial part of the name, keeping all that stuff. Now, if they took that down to start slapping up logos, of course, there should be outrage. Yeah. But they need to be very careful, especially with memorial.
12: Who's up next?
15: Joey,
12: go ahead, Joey.
16: Hey, guys. One thing you don't want to skimp on is maple syrup and ketchup. But anyways,
12: I actually agree with both of those. Maple syrup is huge, and you have to have the right amount. If you just have waffles are not the best without maple, but with maple syrup, it's God's dish. Go ahead.
16: Amen. How do you feel about Big Blue Madness? How do you think that will end up? And Hope, if you're listening, come on, man. We need you. We need some words of inspiration. You got to be a leader.
12: Yeah, well, I'm not
16: going to be
12: saying
16: that. Last year, you was in front of every camera you could get into, you know?
12: Right. Yeah.
16: And now you're just, like, missing in action.
12: Yeah, Big Boy Madness has been appreciate the call. I mean, it's been a little better, but they still don't know how to do that. I'm hoping part of the change that comes with a lot of this new leadership is that they figure out a better way to do that because it's not been good. It was a little bit better,
1: yeah.
12: But still not what it needs to be. Hopefully, you know, some of it is you just got to put on a show. You know, get the people at Churchill to put on the Derby. They seem to know what to do. I'm being serious. Like they need somebody to help with event, just making it a thing.
1: That's what that event is. It's a show. It's not really a basketball event. It's a show. So, yeah, entertain us. They did take a step up, I think, last year a little bit.
12: I think it was a little better last year.
1: Yeah.
12: I do think it was a step in the right direction last year. So, 859-280-2287. We will take a break. We will come back hour number two. Hopefully, what's his name?
1: Tommy.
12: Hopefully Tommy has donated, and hopefully you have too. We'll take a break. Be right back. It's KSI.
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23: After missing the last three games of their series against the Orlando Magic, Kevin Huerter is questionable for the Pistons tonight in game one of their series with the Cleveland Cavaliers. They'll tip it off in the Eastern semis from Motown at 7 o'clock Eastern Time, 8:30 Eastern Time from Oklahoma City. It's the Thunder home to the Lakers in their game one. Luka Doncic out for L.A. Jalen Williams will not play for the Thunder. Green Bay Packers general manager Brian Gutekunst told SiriusXM they expect edge rusher Micah Parsons and tight end Tucker Kraft to be available early in the 2026 season, as both players are returning from torn ACLs. Giants signed veteran defensive tackle DJ Reader to a two-year deal. Seahawks inked edge rusher Dexter Fowler Jr. to a one-year contract. Two-time PGA champion Phil Mickelson will not play in next week's major at Arana Inc. because of an ongoing family matter. He missed the Masters as well. LIV golfer John Rahm has reached an agreement to play events on the DP World Tour.
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8: Welcome back. 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The text machine is 772-774-5254 here at KS Bar, where we are open for the lunch today. You can come out. We will be here tomorrow as well. So if you are in the mood, love to have you come see us. People have been writing in. This is nice. This is our Golisano Children's Hospital at UK and Norton's General Children's Hospital. NICU text to give campaign for KSR. We've raised nearly $5,000 already, but we are
9: amazing.
8: We still have a long way to go towards our goals, so let's keep it up. Adam wrote, UK did a lot for my daughter that was born at 27 weeks, weighing in at 2 pounds, 2 ounces. Now she is 12 years old, straight-A student, and starting on the varsity softball team. So that's very nice.
9: Very nice. Very good. Good story.
8: Brandon says, my firstborn spent a month in the NICU. She graduated from UK last year and is pursuing a career in neonatal care. How nice is that? That's very cool. So again, 34984. Get those phones out. Ladies KSR, I'm specifically challenging you, but also the men who listen as well, not just the ladies. 34984 and text NICU, and then unlike Ryan, if you can navigate the little picture boxes, you will be able to donate.
9: Yeah, they're just a part of a car. That counts as the box, the car's in that box.
8: Yeah, it says put all the ones with the thing. So it doesn't say full car.
9: That's right.
8: It can be part of a car.
9: Part of a car.
8: Yeah.
9: A bumper.
8: You got it. You got it on the fourth time.
9: Well, I can see why people have trouble with that.
8: Well, good luck with it. All right. Let's go over a couple things here. First of all, Shannon, Kurt Loder.
10: Yeah.
8: Kurt Loder is 81 years old today.
10: Oh, my God. Really? How is that even possible?
8: MTV News' Kurt Loder turns 81. For people of my generation, he was our Walter Cronkite. I don't even know who does the news now. Who does the news on those stations?
9: Lester Holt.
8: I don't think he does it anymore either.
9: David Muir.
8: Yeah. So he is our David Muir, 81. Can you believe he's that old?
10: So he had in his 50s then and the 90s, I guess.
8: Yeah,
10: right?
8: he was old then, and we just didn't realize it. Yeah, but
11: I'm picturing the 50-year-old version of my head. I can't even imagine him being that old, but I guess it makes sense. Yeah. That's how I got all my news, him butting in and letting us know what's going on in the world.
8: They showed a clip this morning of him announcing that Kurt Cobain had died, which I think what people remember the most about him was when he made that
9: broke the news to America.
8: Kind of broke the news, I think, to the whole, like, he was the first news agency, I think, that had it, was MTV News, which doesn't even exist anymore.
11: No, he'd be watching a music video or whatever, he'd butt in with the little graphic they'd have, and he'd come in and let me know what's happening. Yeah. Did he do anything after that, or did he just make so much money off his MTV News?
8: It's a great question, and I don't think he came from news before. He just did MTV News. I mean, did he do any...
9: He wasn't a newsman by his background?
8: I don't think he worked at, like, CNN. before. I think he just was MTV.
9: He's just walking around the newsroom one day and say, hey, dude, why don't you just jump on set and do this for us?
8: So, anyway, 81 years old. Also, if you heard the end of the show, we ended up giving Grant the golf scramble. Did he call and give you his contact info, Shannon?
10: No, I got it on, like, Facebook, Instagram, Twitter, like, three different times. So, I got it.
8: Congrats to Grant. I do give him credit for that. He definitely wanted it. He overwhelmingly won the vote. People continually said that they felt like he deserved it, and so we made sure he got it.
11: Felt good being at home as just a listener as one of your competitions went crazy. Tickets, it sounded like, and then even the game didn't go very well.
8: I did not steal the tickets. That did not happen. But nevertheless, I'm glad he got to do it, and it'll be fun having him at the golf screen.
11: Looking forward to that. It's, what, 20-something days away?
8: Yeah, it's just
11: 23 days away?
8: 3 weeks away.
9: He was overwhelmingly voted on. I thought people would like, you know, if he was doing all kind of that somewhat harassment, trying to make sure
8: I don't want to say harassment's a little strong. I may have, but he very much wanted it.
9: Yes, so he that did. His tenacity was rewarded.
8: Tenacity was rewarded. I had a question that I wanted to ask because this is good. Matt, this person writes on text machine, Matt, most of the TV shows I end up watching are things that you or Drew recommend. Do you all have television shows to watch? Now, you've been kind of busy, so you may have haven't seen, you've probably been watching like baby shows, right?
11: No baby shows yet. I've been binging some TV lately. I checked a lot off my list.
8: So what have you liked? I have a couple, but do you have ones you like?
11: I just watched DTF St. Louis. I don't know that I would recommend that one.
8: I would recommend that.
11: That's the one I just finished.
8: Yeah, I don't know if we'd recommend that.
11: Oh, I watched the Kentucky Hallmark movie last night.
9: Oh, you did?
11: Yeah, check that off the list.
8: Oh, that had to be terrible.
11: It was awful. I mean, it is very awful, but it's exactly what I expected.
9: Did a female trainer win the Derby in the movie?
11: Now, I don't want to spoil anything, but I did watch Kentucky Roses last night.
9: I heard it was very coincidental.
11: Spoil. Yeah, jeez.
9: Oh, it's out there.
8: No, where is it?
9: It's out there.
8: Okay, well, I hadn't heard it, so now I don't have to watch it.
11: Great flick, though.
8: I'll give a couple that I think are pretty good that are new. On HBO, Rooster.
11: Mm-hmm.
8: It's got Steve Carell. It's kind of like, you know, feel-good sort of show. Kind of maybe like, you don't have to think too hard. I like the cop in it. He's an idiot, and I enjoy his character quite a bit. And then I really like Your Friends and Neighbors.
11: Oh, yeah, man, I'm caught
8: TV.
11: Up on that one.
8: John Hamm stealing all his neighbors' stuff.
11: Marsden jumps into this season.
8: Yeah, James Marsden is in this season as well. So those are two. And then I'm a big fan of the show, and I can't remember the name of it. The guy from Schitt's Creek.
11: There you go. Dan Levy.
8: Dan Levy. He has a new show on Netflix where he and his sister. I think it's really funny. What's it called? It's called like
11: Blood something? No.
8: Blood Tears.
11: It's or something.
8: That doesn't sound right, the right name. But whatever it is.
9: About Eugene Levy?
8: No, his son.
9: Oh.
8: Dan. The guy that plays the son on Schitt's Creek, he has his own show.
11: Big Mistakes. I don't know why I said Blood. Big Mistakes is the show.
8: I think that one's really funny if you want something funny and kind of offbeat and quirky. So those are the ones I would say.
11: I learned when we were up in the hospital. Shout out to the hospital, by the way. But like just regular cable TV is what I had to watch. I don't know how people find anything to watch just on TV. Like if you're not going to the apps, I did 3 days of just I don't even know what I watched. I might have seen Price is Right, maybe Days of Our Lives or something, but regular TV is terrible.
8: You know, the big movie right now is Devil Wears Prada 2.
9: Yes.
8: Pat, did you go see Devil Wears Prada 2? I have to say, I really like Devil Wears Prada 1. I feel a little embarrassed. I don't think I'm going to go to the theater and watch the second one, but I did really enjoy the first one.
11: Confession, two nights ago, watched the first one for the first time.
8: And did you like it?
11: I loved it, actually.
8: It's kind of good. I'm not going to... I do think it's good.
11: It's kind of because, back to the apps, I don't care what app you pull up right now, they're wanting you to watch Devil Wears Prada. That's why I ended up watching it. So maybe I'll have to see the second one. But I'm caught up on Miranda. I think is her name.
8: Yes, Anne Hathaway, and then the
11: well, Stanley Tucci. Yeah, I watched that two nights ago. You see what I've been doing while I've been away watching Kentucky Roses and Devil Wears Prada. Exciting times.
8: I think it's actually good. Who's next, Shannon?
9: Mitch.
8: Mitch, go ahead, Mitch.
12: Hey guys, I just wanted to call to give you a thanks to you all because my daughter was just recently born, 8 and a half weeks early. She's at the Norton NICU, and you know, our family personally, we don't need the support, but I know that that's not the case for everyone. You know, just talking with parents and nurses, you know, not all these babies are born in Louisville and Lexington. So in some instances, you have people separated from their child, driving hours at a time to go see their kid. And I also just want to give a shout out to the NICU team at Norton. They're unbelievable.
8: Well, I wish they could hear you right now. One of them is sitting here. I'm sure she would like to hear that, and I'm sure she can hear it on podcast, but that's very nice.
12: Yeah, I mean, no one wants to kind of go into this situation, but their team is so straightforward and honest and reassuring of given your baby's circumstances that it helps a ton. And, you know, they're getting the best care they possibly can. So, yeah, just thanks again for y'all doing this. But I did have a question. Andy didn't just single out Mitch Barnhart. He also mentioned Eli and kind of comparing it to Ramsey since with Louisville.
8: Yeah, he did that again, by the way. Just on that, Bashir has since done another interview where he specifically compared Eli Capiluto to Baloney Head there at Louisville, Ramsey, in explicit terms. It didn't get as much attention, but like explicitly, I thought that was kind of eye-opening, and it makes me think the Eli Capiluto era does not have much left at UK. But go ahead.
12: Yeah, that's what I was just wondering, because living here in Louisville, the Ramsey situation was insane. If you just go back and research the amount of
8: foundation. Yeah, you broke up. I appreciate the call. And I did think, Ryan, when I saw that Bashir did it again, I mean, I believe this was going to be the end. Here's what I think is going to happen. I think Eli's going to, and this is just my opinion. This is not scoop. I think Eli's going to hire the new athletic director, and I want to talk about that because there's some news on that as well. And then I think he's going to step aside probably this summer. That's just my guess, but that's kind of where I think. I think you're going to see pretty much a universal change in leadership.
9: Well, you know, Eric Mundy's been kind of been positioning himself to become the next president for years.
8: Well, I don't know. I don't know if that's going to happen. I mean, I think he would be the favorite, but we'll see. I don't know. I mean, remember, the Board of Trustees does pick the president. And at this point, the board is a majority of Bashir appointees. So when Bashir speaks on this, you know, it's his board right now. So, like, it'll be interesting to see what happens, Drew.
11: Yeah, the Eli thing, that's got to be coming soon. I don't know that people are seeing Eli at the coffee machine every morning at 8 a.m. over in the break room.
8: Well, he's been in Alabama. Yeah. I mean, like, you know, I like Eli Capiluto, but I, for the life of me, will never understand how he didn't come to the Mitch Barnhart thing. I cannot believe that an athletic director that you hired and were here 24 years and you didn't come to his goodbye press conference. That's amazing to me.
11: And you're the one that signed the big deal he was getting there, too. I feel like you should be there to
8: That was the start. By the way, was the start of the whole thing falling apart. Yeah, I think if he had been there, it probably survived.
9: Answers a couple questions the right way, you move on.
8: Yeah. Now, the Herald Leader today writes, and this is the kind of article I've learned over the years how to parse articles, which is the Herald Leader doesn't write this unless they think this is going to happen, right? Which means they probably have somebody telling them it's going to happen.
9: They have a very good source.
8: We'll see, but the Herald Leader doesn't write things like this unless they think it's going to happen. The article said that UK, instead of hiring one AD, is potentially going to hire basically two. One in charge of managing athletics and one in charge of fundraising, development, that kind of thing. Actually, and so it was like one will be a business person and one will be a person in athletics. I actually think that makes sense, Drew. I mean, I actually think that makes a lot of sense. I mean, if you could find somebody who could do both, that might be the best. But I actually think it does make sense because the skills that are now needed to go raise money and to balance the budget are not necessarily the skills that is needed to hire a coach or to that kind of thing. I actually think that would make some sense to me.
11: I agree, too. I mean, the same thing we're saying about Pope and the coaches. Like, you need help. Get as many bodies in there that can help out as you can. With the AD thing, part of me has my guard up a little bit. Like, are they already setting us up to we're going to have a Mitch Barnhart you know, one of his people and then put someone with it?
8: Well, what if there were one of his people to run the department, but then a different person to run the business that's from outside? Would you be okay with that?
11: I still prefer a clean slate across the board. And I hope, you know, these people would be two different things, but I still wonder, like, the power dynamic, where they'd collide there. Hopefully it's two people that can work together well.
9: It makes me scratch my head a little bit, because if they got two people trying to lead this huge athletic department that brings in a ton, millions and millions of dollars, what if there's a disagreement? You know, who makes the final decision on something?
8: Well, I think you have a definite separation of who gets the final decision on each one. I actually think it's a smart idea. I mean, I think the problem with the athletic director job in the NIL world is it is two completely different sets of skills. The skills in figuring out who should coach basketball and who should coach football and who understands this and that, that's different than the skills of how are we going to make money in this department and how are we, like, those are two different. Now, maybe you find somebody who can do both, but that's actually probably pretty hard. So take somebody like CM Newton. You know, whether you think CM Newton was a good or bad AD, he understood the sports side. But was CM Newton the kind of guy who could balance the budget of a $100 million corporation? I don't know, right? So having two different people might make some sense.
11: Yeah, and you want somebody that, you know, knows the books and go out and get big deals like Amazon. But is that the person who's going to be at a tennis match on a Sunday night?
8: Maybe
11: cheering
8: not.
11: Them on?
8: Yeah.
11: So I get it. It's a big undertaking for the job.
8: Mother's Day is coming up, and our friends at Cornbread Hemp make it easy to give mom something she'll actually enjoy. Your mom would probably want a Cornbread Hemp seltzer.
9: I bet she would.
8: Think about that. Hey, Mom.
9: Drink this
11: Let's
9: seltzer.
11: Let's get buzzed.
8: Hey, Mom, here's some gummies.
9: Here's some salve.
8: You can do that with Cornbread Hemp. 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
8: mom.
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11: I have a new Mother's Day to start shopping for.
9: That's true.
11: And this Sunday is Abby's first Mother's Day and her birthday on the same.
9: So oh, wow.
11: I'm going to have to get double the cornbread.
9: Yes. You got to come strong to this one.
8: You get the seltzer and you get the gummies.
11: One's Mother's Day, one's birthday.
8: I think you got it. We'll take a break and be right back. It's KSR.
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14: From the Big O Tires Traffic Center.
15: Heading out this rainy Tuesday afternoon, a lot of problems out there. We have a stalled semi 65 southbound on the Kennedy Bridge. We also had a fuel spill involved in this one. Traffic's backed up well into Clarksville. Also have other problem spots, including Out of Loop and New Cut Road. That is shut down right now. Third and Manslinger crash. Another one working at 7th and Homeview at Popolo Road and Selinden accident. And also Christian Way and Shelbyville Road near Oxmoor Center a crash. I'm Bobby Ellis from the Total Traffic Center.
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22: Let's lead it off with baseball, where the Reds try to stop a four-game skid tonight in their rematch with the Cubs. That one's in Chicago. Andrew Abbott takes the ball for Cincinnati. CBS Sports is placing Kentucky men's basketball coach Mark Pope on an early hot seat, citing failures in building a Wildcat-worthy roster this offseason. And a FIFA World Cup will start next month, but reports indicate hotel bookings are not as strong as expected in the U.S. I'm Scott Davidson.
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8: Welcome back, Kentucky Sports Radio. Let's go quickly to go look at my Twitter right now. And I want you to look at Mario's first draft of this graphic for this NICU fundraiser. For the. What do we think of this?
9: He's a cute little baby. Look at the little baby.
8: I don't know, Shannon. I felt like he needed to take a second stab at it.
10: Can we put like a cute baby. Put a real baby?
8: First of all,
10: on here?
8: Is that baby? Is the baby wearing Mickey Mouse ears?
25: I don't know.
8: What's the top of the phone? Oh, that's the back of the phone.
11: I will say it does grab your attention like that, though. It got me too.
8: It does look like it's like
11: got a little hat on or something.
8: Mouse ears on. Well,
11: but there's the number, NICU.
8: NICU. So everyone, please donate. Text NICU to 34984. It's for Norton's Children and Golisano Children's at UK Hospital. We've actually had you guys from the hospital that are here. We've had a ton of people writing about the work you guys do. So you all should feel great about that. That's very
10: People sending pictures of their children. That was exactly at NICU.
8: Right.
10: Yeah.
8: That's very nice. So I hope all of you listening. Just take some time today, make a quick donation. We've had tons of you participate already, but we want to reach our goal and also just want to help. And it goes, people are asking what the money goes to. It goes to life-saving equipment for the babies, it support the moms during their hospital stays, follow-up care after the babies go home, some things that insurance does not pay for. You all are helping, and all the money will stay in Kentucky. So,
10: yeah, if you donate here in the Lexington area, it goes to the Galileo. And then if you donate in Louisville, it goes to the Norton Center, right? Yeah.
8: Correct.
10: Goes to whichever one you live closest to.
8: Correct. Golisano. Yeah.
10: Golisano.
8: Shannon, I think I'm done with the Reds. I think I give up.
10: You're done. No, wait a minute.
8: I'm not done, but I think I've given up on them. Yesterday's the day that we're going to look back and say it fell apart.
10: On May the 4th,
8: there's just
10: 120 games left.
8: Yeah. But
11: every year.
8: Yesterday was the day that they fell apart. Because we had the lead at the Cubs. We never beat the Cubs. We had the lead, and then we put in Pagan. Pagan throws the ball like 41 miles an hour, and they hit a home run, and we lose. We were up going in the ninth. I think that's – I just feel like it's – Pagan is my – you know, every year I have my dude.
10: Yep.
8: Pagan – they're paying Pagan $15 million. He's the highest paid player on the team.
10: You say he's already blown four saves?
8: He's blown four saves.
10: Well, why is he still the closer then?
8: Because I don't know. Because Tito's loyal, but he's not. He throws it underhanded. He's so slow.
10: It would help if your guys could throw some strikes. How many guys did they walk in that Pirates game where they scored 17?
8: They've walked like 120 players in the last four games. Yeah. I still love the team and I still like them, but like that was a huge game yesterday.
10: That four losses in a row?
8: Four losses in a row. They're 0-4 on this road trip.
10: So. Cardinals are hot, though.
8: That's fine. I'm not worried about the Cardinals. I'm worried about Emilio Pagan.
10: Braves are the best team in baseball.
11: Yeah. Go Braves.
8: On the other side, my Hurricanes are up 2-0 now. A very exciting game. I was pounding my bed, watching it, hitting it, going score, and then Taylor Hall scored, and I jumped up and nearly fell off the bed and almost hurt myself, but I was very excited.
11: It's like a wild night for you there.
8: What I have noticed, though...
11: Were you alone?
8: Everybody pounds their bed for different reasons. Mine is for Hurricanes victory. What I've noticed, though, is it's weird having a team where no one you know roots for them but you. Because you want to celebrate, and there's no one to call. Mm-hmm. I have one friend that's a huge Hurricanes fan. He's in the Army, and I know he's out on a mission. but I'm considering contacting whatever, and he can't even tell me where he is. He's like, I'm not allowed to tell you where I am. But I'm considering calling him just to have someone to celebrate with.
11: Because that's such a big part of being a fan, is sharing it with other people.
8: I mean,
11: so something cool happens.
8: We're like going for the Stanley Cup, and I'm like...
11: pounding your bed.
8: Yay. No one cares but me.
11: Surely there's like an online group. Maybe Reddit.
8: No, there
11: You're
8: are
11: big
8: online
11: guy.
8: Groups. There are.
11: You can make new friends.
8: But I need like one person in this. I don't know. I don't know if I want any new friends, but I'd like to have one. I think I would like to have one to watch these games with. Just one.
10: It's got to be like a Carolina Hurricanes chat room or something you can jump in.
8: No, there is. There are people online, and I feel like I know them, like Cat Fan in Your Face 36. But like, I'd like to have one in real life that we could celebrate. I can't go to the war zone wherever. I mean, I'm not Mark Pope flying into war zones. I have to go. I've got to figure out who to watch it.
11: That's a big part of this. Like, not just reactions. Like morning of a big game, you're texting your buddy, like,
8: hey,
11: how you feeling?
8: We win the whole thing, and I have no one to talk to about it.
10: Go to Carolina.
0: Maybe it's the same. Maybe you have to go down there.
8: Well, no, I'm going. So I may this weekend go to Philadelphia. They play game four Saturday. I'm contemplating going up there.
0: There you go.
8: But again, I'm just going to be around Philadelphia fans. I don't know that that does anything either.
11: We need like a Tinder for sports fans. Like you swipe till you find a Hurricanes fan, and then are like, you want to meet up? We can hang out.
0: Watch a game together.
11: Talk about the team.
8: That's an interesting idea. Tinder, but for fandom.
0: Yeah. Uh-huh.
8: Like what? The Carolina Hurricanes, if you live in Kentucky, have to be one of the most random teams to root for. Like what would be a more random team to be a fan of?
11: It's pretty random. At least it's kind of close.
8: The Utah Mammoth?
11: Yeah.
8: But the thing is, there's Mormons here, so I can see that. I don't know. I noticed last night I was so happy, and then I just realized no one cares.
11: No one to share it with.
8: No one cares. Who's next?
10: Let's go to Brittany.
8: Brittany, I got about a minute. Go ahead.
1: Hey, first of all, my husband and I are big fans of you all, and we went to UK. So certainly, we're big Kentucky fans.
8: Hang on, Brittany. Shannon tells me I have even less time than I realize. Can I take a break and I'll take your call right on the other side? Is that okay?
1: Yep, no problem.
8: Okay, let
1: all
8: me
1: good.
8: Do that so I don't have to rush you. We'll take a break. 859-280-2287. 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
2: 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Ain't I gone to Carolina?
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15: Heading out this rainy Tuesday afternoon, a lot of problems out there. We have a stalled semi 65 southbound on the Kennedy Bridge. We also had a fuel spill involved in this one. Traffic's backed up well into Clarksville. Also have other problem spots, including Out of Loop and New Cut Road. That is shut down right now. Third and Manslinger crash. Another one working at 7th and Homeview at Popolo Road and Selinden accident. And also Christian Way and Shelbyville Road near Oxmoor Center a crash. I'm Bobby Ellis from the Total Traffic Center.
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8: 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Text machine is 772-774-5254. They just told us that the NIC unit at Kentucky has 90 kids, and the one at Norton has 215. So by your donations to 34984, donating NICU, you are helping 300 kids and their families in the state of Kentucky.
9: They're saving lives. I mean, a lot of they're saving little babies' lives and helping mother with their prenatal care. And Drew just said, I got to mention somebody, what did he say, 400-something days they've been there?
11: 483 days.
8: Sean Miller said yes. Okay, sorry, Brittany's on the phone. I'll get to her in just a second. Sean Miller said yesterday that to have a roster that, that he was asked how many teams will have a roster that is $20 to $25 million of NIL, and he said probably 15 to 20.
9: Oh, wow. Really?
8: So just for the record, I mean, people said we spent the most or second most last year at $22 million, uh-huh, and now you're looking at maybe $20 million. What's a little nerve wracking to me about that is, you know, we were told, and who knows if they'll stick to this, that we would be spending less money this year than last year. And if that's true, we would be passed by 20 different teams. Hopefully that ends up not being true, although I would say with the roster we have right now, that probably has been true. What did you make of Sean Miller saying that?
11: My first thought was Kentucky, and that means that there's that many in front of us. And some of the stuff I don't believe, but he even said, like, this is a very educated guess I'm making.
8: Well, he has a great roster, on it, which yeah, means they've spent that.
11: Mm-hmm.
8: Right. I mean, Texas is going to have one of the most expensive rosters in the country. So if he's saying that, then that means they're at least spending it. I think he's probably – he might be a little exaggerated, but I don't think he's that exaggerated, Ryan.
9: This is not a problem that just popped up for Kentucky. Remember, Jack Givens said it on the postgame show after they lost to, what, Iowa State.
8: But what would be negative, though, is if you have less money the year – like, we had the most money in last year, and we didn't really take advantage, and now all these schools will have more than us this year. That's, like, the worst combination you could have.
11: Yeah, we really needed to make that work, to make that statement.
8: Yeah, because – I mean, we'll see. Again, everything's still to come. But, you know, to give you a sense, like, we've all talked about how loaded Louisville's roster looks like. John Rothstein yesterday still doesn't have Louisville in his top 10. So think about how loaded Louisville's roster seems to be, and Rothstein still doesn't even have him in the top 10, which means he thinks there's still, like, multiple teams better than them.
11: Tennessee added another one yesterday.
8: Yes. Tennessee has 9th. Even after the number one player in the country commits, he has them 9th. I will also note for people, you know, I think the argument I'm seeing the most

0: Wow.
1: So it may be that this idea of historical blue blood, okay, maybe that's changed a little bit, but it seems like there's a group of programs that are collectively good, Drew, and trying to stay good.
2: Yeah, I think Pitino said it best that blue blood still exists, but you can't go into a recruiting room and sit down at the table and just show your blue blood card, because that just doesn't work anymore. It can help you a little bit, help you get over the edge, but they're not controlling like they once were, but they're still able to get it done.
1: So I guess the question becomes, do you think we're spending that amount of money? If he's saying there are 15 to 20 programs spending $20 million, is Kentucky one of those?
2: To me, it seems we're trying and no one will take it. we got our checkbook out. We're like, let me write you a check. And everyone's like, no, we're good.
0: I feel like we look at that big boatload of money they're going to give to Stokes. It's just sitting there. They spend that, maybe we'll be in that category.
2: Maybe we should invest it for next year.
1: Maybe.
2: Kidding on that. But I feel like we would be capable of spending in that. Like, if people were ready to pay for Stokes, I mean, that would have been another $6 or $7 million on our tab.
1: Yep. The worst scenario would be if all of a sudden all the rest of the teams in college basketball to decide to spend a lot of money and we don't. That would be, I don't know if that, I hope that's not the case. And I kind of would be surprised if it is. But when he said that number, I was kind of like, whoa, that's a lot. All right, let's go back to Brittany. Go ahead, Brittany.
3: Hey, thank you. I was saying, you know, we love KSR. We listen. My husband and I are both diehard Kentucky fans, regardless of who the coach is. We both went to UK. So definitely really important in our household. Speaking of household, we have four boys. We just had our fourth boy. So almost a full basketball team here. But you know, all jokes aside, though, about that, we did actually spend time in the NICU at UK, which is not something that you ever think is going to happen. I delivered my beautiful baby boy at Baptist, and he was critically ill. He wasn't tiny, but he was ill. He was born with a condition called persistent pulmonary hypertension. And if it wasn't for Dr. Ballard, Dr. O, Mandy, Lizzie, all the amazing UK nurses and doctors who saved his life, you know, we obviously would be having a much different conversation. So, you know, I cannot speak about enough about just the amazingness that comes out of the UK hospital, the children's hospital, the NICU. They truly did save his life. You know, it's not something you ever expect. We are lucky in the sense that we live here, but there were so many babies, their parents were not able to be there every day. They're at work. They have bills piling up. You know, it's a really, really tough environment and not something you ever expect to have to go through. So
1: yeah.
3: I think it's great that you're raising money and all of the amazing things that come with that.
1: And I hope people that listen to that will donate. 34984 NICU, text it.
3: Definitely.
1: And you can go through the process. Thank you, Brittany. I appreciate the call.
3: Yeah.
1: Who's up next, Shannon?
4: Let's go to Henry.
1: Henry, go ahead, Henry.
5: So you'll know, we're on the road. We're in Hartford.
1: All right, take me off speaker, okay? Because I can't hear you when you have me on Bluetooth or speaker.
5: Pardon me?
1: All right, you got me on Bluetooth. We can't hear you.
5: Okay. You
1: got to
5: take me off
1: of Bluetooth. All right. Well, I'll tell you what. We'll give him a... You're there? All right, he's gone. Who's next?
6: Kevin.
1: Kevin, go ahead, Kevin.
7: Yeah, Matt, in the first hour, Shannon mentioned that there's nothing worse than being flush-shamed at the dentist, and not that it's ever happened to me, but I imagine it's got to be worse to be being flush-shamed on a first date. Secondly, my man Drew mentioned Kentucky Roses. I was actually a background extra in that movie. So
1: oh,
7: you see
1: what scene?
7: The one and only blur person in between the main actor and actress when he says at the very end, I think the horse is thinking of you. That is me, the blur. I'm sorry. Yeah, I can't. If I sign your autograph, I got to sign it. I'm sorry, man. It's been nonstop since I've been in this movie.
1: I'm sure.
7: Yeah, if you want any funny stories, I got plenty of them for you.
1: Well, I appreciate it. I like that line. That actually made me laugh.
6: That's good.
1: I appreciate the call.
6: That was good.
1: So would you recommend to the audience here, do they watch Kentucky Roses?
2: Absolutely not. Unless you go in knowing this is going to be a bad movie, which is kind of what I did. The acting's pretty terrible. I did keep looking for Shannon the Dude. I'll

0: almost texted Shannon last night, like, hey, are you in this one, perhaps?
1: No, not that one. No, Dead Man's Wire was the last one I was in.
2: But so you would not recommend, even with all the Kentucky scenery and, like, all the Kentucky...
0: Okay, watch it for the scenery. It is not good acting or a good movie.
1: It's got a great IMDb score, 7.4.
2: 7.4 on IMDb?
1: Only 190 people voted, so it's probably the cast and crew.
2: Yeah, but still, that's a pretty good score.
0: Yeah, that's a good score. I feel like I'm being a hater here. It's just wasn't very realistic for me. Like, when they're doing a scene at Churchill Downs at the Derby, and it looks like there's 12 people there, it didn't feel that real.
3: I did get a positive review from one of our listeners.
2: Who's that?
3: Larry Vaught.
1: Of course, it was made for Larry.
3: Larry loved it. He said it was very good.
1: They had a picture of Larry, like, this is your demo right here, this guy.
2: Larry Vaught. Stephen A. Smith and Skip Bayless are going to reunite for an episode of First Take Friday. Are you going to watch it?
0: Absolutely.
2: Well, we're
0: going
2: to be on the air, so you're probably not going to watch it. But, like, is that something that intrigues you? First time they've been on the air together in 12 years. Remember, I was there on their last day, on Skip Bayless's last day.
3: Man, I'd planned on picking the lint out of my belly button that day. I don't think I'm going to have time to watch it.
2: It's gross.
1: He's going to be hanging out with Tommy. He doesn't have time.
2: So gross. Did Tommy donate?
0: I haven't talked to Tommy yet. We'll get to him. I will not be watching First Take, but is this a thing that people will be excited about?
2: I don't know.
0: Do people miss those two?
2: Skip Bayless, have you ever seen when Skip Bayless and his wife decide they need to make statements?
3: Yes, I've seen one of those.
2: That is, to me, some of the most ridiculous entertainment. Skip Bayless sits there with his wife, and, like, something will happen in the world, and they'll decide they need to comment. And, like, they'll do it in a way, like, everybody can comment on whatever they want, but they do it like America is waiting to see what Skip Bayless and his wife say. So, like, when we bombed Iran, they sat down and they were like, we've been contemplating what we should say, and we've decided to make this statement. And you're like, no one was sitting there saying, what does Skip Bayless's wife think about this?
0: I've been retweeting social media all day, just waiting for their statement to come out.
2: Yes, I like it. Whenever anything happens, just tell me what Skip Bayless and his wife think. 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It's KSR.
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13: 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Apple's 0.7, YouTube Music 0.7. 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
2: One person writes, Matt, which Kentucky player are you most excited about for next year? Alex Wilkins, probably mine. Alex Wilkins and Malachi. I'm looking forward to seeing second year Malachi, who hopefully improves and takes a big step up. And then I think Alex Wilkins will be a really good player that can score a lot.
3: Yeah, like I said, I only saw him that one game, but he was the best player again for Furman. They almost upset UConn. The dude can play, man. He's a good playmaker.
0: Yeah, they need Wilkins to be that guy. I will also join you in saying Malachi, though. I'm excited to see what kind of jump he can make. And they'll really need him. And just being one of the few guys from last season, I'm really rooting for him.
2: You also, I mean, you could hope that, like, Njai takes a, you know, I think the wild card for this Kentucky team, and when you're trying to decide, okay, how good are we going to be? Brayden Hawthorne is the wild card. We have no idea if that kid is good. But if he is good, then that's somebody no one's really talking about that could be an – I mean, he – you know, if he was in the class last year, there are people who say he would have been ranked 35th. Okay, if you take a guy who was ranked 35th last year and then have him in what would be his second year, you would expect that guy to be a major contributor. So we don't have any idea what he is, but if he's good, then that is a big difference in, I think, everybody's perspective about this group.
3: And a lot of guys who saw practice last year said he was one of the best players on the floor.
2: But there's when we say a lot of guys, we're really only talking about Jack Gibbons. Like, I don't know anybody else that saw him. Do you?
3: Just Chip Rupp, I think, said on Cutler's show.
2: Chip Rupp. All right, so that's two people. But there is a sense in which it's hard to know, Drew, because we don't know, you know?
0: Yeah, I mean, it's exciting to hear that. But at the same time, it's a it's a Mark Pope practice, and he's probably matched up with Jasper or something. I mean, he's going to have to go out and do it in the SEC against some big bodies. But I'm excited about him. I just wish he had gotten any kind of run last year so we could have some kind of indication how it'll be. But he is a complete mystery outside of his recruiting.
2: So the optimist in me would say a kid can't be that highly ranked, look that athletic, be that good, and you keep his brother. You get his brother. He can't be all those things and not be really good. That would be the optimist, in my opinion.
3: That they believe in him.
2: The cynic would say, well, if he's so good, why didn't he play last year? Because we could have used him. Right? So you just have to decide, is the optimist right? Is the cynic right? I don't know. I really don't. But those are the two conflicting positions, and you can't really argue against either one of those positions. You can't really argue against the optimist. You can't really argue against the cynic, because they both seem to have, to me, equal validity.
0: That's why that spot, especially on the wing, where it's looking like it could be him and Cam, and I'd love to add something, who knows? It's just you're asking both those guys to go out and become something we haven't seen yet, and if neither of them pan out, then we got problems. It's like a wide range of the wing there.
2: Are we getting this guy in Israel or not?
3: See, I don't know.
2: Like, I mean, we flew to Israel, and then I haven't heard anything else about it.
3: We had such a great game when Pope was out there.
0: And we got called desperate. We got to get him.
3: You know,
0: we can't be the desperate university that flew to Israel and still didn't get him.
3: You know, you guys talk about Braden Hawthorne and Drew, but Cam Williams. We forget Cam Williams hit 8 3-pointers in a game last year before he got hurt.
2: He did. Who's up next?
15: Let's go to Austin.
2: Austin, go ahead, Austin.
16: Hey, guys. First time, long time.
2: Hoo-ah. What's up?
16: Hey, guys. I'm just wanting to know what your guys' take on next season. Like, what do you think we're going to do? You know, I know it's too early to tell, and he hasn't even constructed his roster yet. But, you know, I've kind of lost a little bit of faith in the guy. I can't lie. But, you know, I'm just really excited to see what he's going to do next season.
2: I have no idea. I mean, I wish I could tell you. I don't think, you know, I don't know how he's going to fit. So I appreciate the call. He has 15 scholarships. We're using 12 of them right now. But I think if we're being honest, there's only eight or nine guys that you expect to play. Right? So I appreciate the call. So really you're talking about there's two or three spots left of guys that I think they will expect to contribute. So I got to see who those are. If this was the roster right here, I'm going to root for the team, but I don't know that I'll be very optimistic. But I still think, Drew, there's still a guy or two they can get, hopefully, that can make a big difference.
0: Yeah, right now I would not have a lot of optimism about the season, but there's still time to add some pieces. But I don't love the overall. I like all the guys individually. Like, even going out and getting Morton, you know, that's a backup that knows his role, that's not going to come in expecting too much. So they needed to fill those spots. But they also needed to fill the star spots, and that's where I still need a little more help
2: in
0: that category.
2: What if they could get one star? Would you feel better about it?
3: Yeah, I feel like these guys are good players, but I still feel like we don't have a star. I don't think we're still missing that.
0: Like, right now we're asking a lot of guys that are going to play some big minutes, whereas it stands now, that I thought wouldn't be on the end of the bench. Like, I didn't think going into next year that Braden Hawthorne would have, like, all right, we need you. I thought he would be a bonus.
2: No, you're right.
0: And I thought Trent Noah might be sitting at the end of the bench and might be needing him.
2: The NBA playoffs are here, and DraftKings Sportsbook is official sports betting partner of the NBA. 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Tonight, Shannon, we've got two NBA games. Did you see Wimby last night, by the way? 12 blocks,
3: yeah.
2: Most blocks ever in a playoff game.
3: Still lost, though.
2: That happens. Lakers and the Thunder. Thunder are a 16-point favorite. One of the biggest spreads in the history of the playoffs.
0: So they cover it.
2: You think the Lakers cover it?
0: No, the Thunder.
2: Thunder covered. All right, what about you?
3: I don't like the Lakers because they beat the Houston Rockets and Reed Shepard, so I'm going Thunder. I'm on the Thunder bandwagon right now.
2: Yeah, I think the Thunder destroy them throughout this series. So if you're a Kentucky fan, who should you root for as a Kentucky fan? Is it the Thunder with two Kentucky guys, Maxey, Julius Randle with the Timberwolves?
3: Knicks with
2: Carl.
3: Kelly
2: Johnson.
0: Yeah.
2: Carl.
0: Fox.
2: By the way, Carl is in Devil Wears Prada, too.
0: That's right.
3: Is he?
2: Yes. Apparently, he does a cameo. Carl Towns is in Devil Wears Prada, too.
0: We worried about his focus?
2: I think they filmed it last summer. He'll probably be okay. I want to thank the folks at Golisano's Children and Norton's Children Hospital for working with us. And I want to thank you fans for continuing to donate. 34984. Text Nick U to 34984. 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
3: We're the best at helping each other, so I know they'll come through for us.
2: That was inspiration. Yeah. Thank you all very much for listening.
3: She liked it, so eat it.
0: She's touching her heart.
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18: Massachusetts jury has just found former New England Patriots receiver Stephon Diggs not guilty of felony strangulation and misdemeanor assault and battery charges after approximately an hour and a half of deliberation. Here's how it sounded in the courtroom.
19: Count one, strangulation or suffocation. What is your verdict? Guilty or not guilty?
20: Not guilty.
19: On count two, the charge of assault and battery, what is your verdict? Guilty or not guilty?
20: Not guilty.
18: The New York Giants are signing veteran defensive tackle DJ Reader to a two-year $12.5 million contract. The Seattle Seahawks are signing veteran pass rusher Dante Fowler Jr. to a one-year deal. Golf Phil Mickelson has withdrawn from next week's PGA Championship due to a personal health matter with his family. As a result, Max Homa was added to the field. I'm Isaac Lohengrin.
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21: 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Monsi Bolaños.
1: We're back, and so apparently are the New York Knicks and Minnesota Timberwolves. Big W's last night, Monsi.
4: Oh, we are so back. They're back. It's Cinco de Mayo. Jason's excited. He can't wait to go have a margarita because he thinks it's today's the day to have the margarita. Jason, you can have a margarita every day.
2: Yes.
4: Like, let me just tell you that.
1: As we were trying to figure out the true meaning of Cinco de Mayo, Wikipedia said, made mostly popular by Americans.
4: Yes. No, absolutely. Absolutely. They're just like, you know, taking advantage of us, but like Valentine's Day. I feel like Valentine's Day at this point, they just take advantage of us.
1: The NBA playoffs are here. 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The crown is yours. You heard Jason Stewart, Iowa Sam, Isaac Longcron. Part of our crew today is the guys are out vacationing. Again, Danny G and Rich picking the same spot, not knowing.
4: So cute.
1: Not knowing necessarily.
4: So adorable. They're
1: that
4: so
1: they were
4: cute.
1: Going to the same spot. Covino's way far away.
4: Karina's like, I'm going to get so far away from all of you. Like,
1: he's probably one of the furthest. What? What was that?
6: Steve.
1: Oh, he is so far away from us. He just couldn't wait to get away. Guys, we'll be back next week. So you have me and Monsi this week. You had me and Monsi yesterday.
4: Mm-hmm.
1: And at the end of yesterday's show, this was said, Monsi Bolaños.
4: I think Philly wins tonight, I think San Antonio wins tonight.
1: Mm.
4: I think Philly continues with that momentum, and they go in and they're gonna win. And I think the Spurs, the first one, things are still, they're at home, they're excited. Better. So give me the Spurs and Philly.
2: Who are the Spurs playing, Monster?
4: The Minnesota team.
1: I'm going with the Knicks tonight and the Timberwolves.
4: The Timberwolves.
1: All right. I'm gonna go the opposite of you.
2: 2-0 for Dan.
1: 2-0. Listen, look at the. Thank you. Thank you very much for the live stream.
4: Isaac, don't clap. What are you doing, Isaac? Don't clap.
1: 2-0. The models will call me the handicapper.
4: When did this happen? Did I miss the pre-show meeting when this was discussed? Secrets I tend to do that a lot. I tend to miss those. Dark. Huh? Okay. All right. No. Está bien.
1: It's all right.
4: Yeah. No, clearly I was.
1: You were close. The Spurs almost won last night. Close. They almost won last night.
4: I was not close. I mean, I was, but I was not expecting Philly to come out the way that they did. I really wasn't. I was really, really wrong on that. The Spurs and the Timberwolves definitely went down to the wire.
1: In a lot of different ways in those last seconds. By the way, let's just hear that again. This from yesterday's show. This is Monsi and me making picks on the first night of the conference semifinals in the NBA playoffs. Let's hear that again, Sam.
4: I think Philly wins tonight, and I think San Antonio wins tonight.
1: Mm.
4: I think Philly continues with that momentum, and they go in and they're gonna win. And I think the Spurs, the first one, things are still, they're at home, they're excited. So give me the Spurs and Philly.
2: Who are the Spurs playing, Monster?
4: The Minnesota team.
1: I'm going with the Knicks tonight, and the Timberwolves.
4: The Timberwolves.
1: I'm gonna go the opposite of you, in more ways than one for Minnesota last night. The Timberwolves. Woovs is how I look at it. There
4: You're
1: was
4: so
1: no L,
4: annoying.
1: But there was a W,
4: You're so
1: and
4: annoying.
1: I called it last night. All right, there's a lot to get to from last night. And even though you got the pick wrong, you love what you heard from the winning side in Anthony Edwards.
9: Minutes of the game, it wasn't. I gave up 2 offensive rebounds, turned the ball over. Yeah, I'll be better.
24: Something about this group, backs against the wall, you guys are injured.
1: There it is. He'll be better.
4: He will be better. Will you be better?
1: That's a different
4: question. Okay.
1: If I go 0-2 tonight, maybe tomorrow, but it could be worse. But you actually loved what you heard from Anthony Edwards.
4: I did a double take when I was at home, and I don't know what I was doing, but I think I was doing a little light cleaning or whatever, picking some stuff up, and I did a double take. I was like, oh, that's a different answer than I was expecting from Anthony Edwards. I've been critical of Anthony Edwards over the years. I just feel like I have said, I don't think he wants to win. And that's not right. Of course he wants to win. But there's a difference where when I lose my volleyball game on a Tuesday night, I don't want to talk to anybody for like 12 hours. Don't talk to me. And I feel like he moves on quickly after losses. And it's something that I just, That's right. I see him laugh on the bench while they're losing. I see him laugh maybe with an opponent after the game. And it's just something different. Like, I wish I was maybe more like Anthony Edwards, where I could let it go a little bit faster and move on. But I hold on to it. And I wish he held on to it a little bit more. And last night with his response, I was like, oh, that's the Anthony Edwards that I feel like I don't see a lot, that I would like to see more of, where you won and you were still not satisfied with your performance, knowing that you weren't even supposed to be playing. And he seemed so dead serious. Like, there's a smile that he always has when they're winning, and even that smile wasn't there, and they won. So it was just something, it made me do a double take. And I said, okay, Ant, I like this.
1: I actually think it's, in a way, this may sound heavier than it is, but because his personality is the way he is. I mean, he's talking trash to, you know, President Obama as the team's about to go to the Olympics, right? And say, like, that's who Anthony Edwards is. And in a way, if you're Minnesota, you do have to kind of take the good with the bad. And I do agree with you that there was a time in Anthony Edwards' life, and I think it's still some sort, where he wasn't serious about anything.
4: It seemed that way, yeah.
1: A few years ago, I went in on Anthony Edwards' diet,
4: mm-hmm.
1: and his fitness level when he was getting gassed in their series against the Mavericks in the Western Conference Finals. And Luka was cooking him, and he wasn't available to be 100% Anthony Edwards. And you would see clips of him making jokes about how he would eat Popeyes and how he would eat the fiery hot Cheetos. And at some point, that does fall under professionalism. And Carl Anthony Towns, who was his teammate back then, was even critical of it, but it didn't register. So with age, maybe Anthony Edwards is becoming, in a way, more professional, still having that childlike smile and attitude that is different than anything else. But I do think there's growth. I think you could see the changes just physically in his body from a couple of years ago. I think that there's a different Anthony Edwards. The thing that stuck out most to me was that he knew he wasn't 100%. But he knew that his presence on the floor playing was going to affect everyone else. And that is something different that I'm not sure everyone realizes. But he realized how much he means to this team. So if he's on the floor, Monty, at 75%, maybe everybody else gets a 5% boost because Anthony Edwards is on the floor. And I think that just to be able to realize that shows the growth that you seem to love.
4: Absolutely. And you saw that it was evident in the game when they would double team him and he would have to dish the ball out to a teammate. If they would hit the three, then the Spurs had to adjust their defense and they were like, okay, we can't double team him right now because his teammates are hot. If he's not on the court, I don't know if the Spurs win by two. That's how important he was, even at only 75%. And another thing he said in his post game interview, which I don't think we heard that part yet, but it was later, where he says, for me, it's like mentally more than anything. Like, I was not mentally in the game in the final minutes. And I thought that was another thing that all these young NBA players should hear and say, you're right. Cause sometimes, like, it gets to the point where physically everybody's really good in the NBA. How are you different? It's because you're mentally in it on a different level for the entire 48 minutes. And I like that he said that also.
1: And if you see what he did on the last possession, you're probably like, yeah, you really weren't.
4: He wasn't. And that he said that. Yeah. You were like, what were you thinking in that moment?
1: It was. Did you have a problem with the Spurs' last possession?
4: I don't think so. I don't think I had a problem
1: with it. Jason Stewart, did you have any problems with the Spurs in their last possession last night against Minnesota?
7: I think if I had money on the Spurs, I would have had a problem with it. But because it didn't work out, I think it's easy to scrutinize.
1: Okay.
7: Correct?
1: Yeah, that's fair. Iowa Sam, Isaac Lohenkron, do you have any? How did you think of the last possession? I'll tell you what. This is what I thought of the last possession. Mitch Johnson should have called timeout. And you can say what you want. They get an open three, and it's missed. Shot doesn't fall. Minnesota wins. You get it to your player who's probably had the best offensive night of that night.
4: Mm-hmm.
1: And the ball's in his hands with the Anthony Edwards not knowing necessarily where to go. Open look, open three. It's easy to hear Mitch Johnson say, like, we got a good look. And I agree with all of that. But what dawned on me is this. You know why Mitch Johnson didn't call a timeout? Not because, to his point that Minnesota looks scrambled on defense is because they don't have that guy yet.
4: Mm-hmm.
1: And we're talking about Wemby, who shoots 0 of 8 from three-point range. And we're going to hear from Victor Wembanyama in a second. But do you think at any moment, if Kevin Durant was healthy, if tonight the Thunder are down by one and have the basketball, do you think Mark Dagnall is going to be like, just run it, see what you can do? Or are you going to get call a timeout and get the ball in Shea Gilgeous-Alexander's hands?
4: Right, but Shea Gilgeous-Alexander's not on the Spurs.
1: Correct. Right. And that's what we need to realize.
4: Okay.
1: This isn't about calling a timeout. This is who the Spurs are right now. And that's the point of it. Like, we can argue whether he missed the shot. Yeah, should have called a timeout. Maybe he could have. But Mitch Johnson's thought process was that they would rather have Minnesota be mixed up on defense and not matter who's going to hold on to the basketball in those final seconds. It didn't matter in that scenario. It didn't matter if it was Champagne. It didn't matter if it was De'Aaron Fox. It didn't matter if it was Stephon Castle. It didn't matter if it was Victor Wembanyama. And that's the point that I make about calling the timeout. If it's a LeBron James team, timeout. We're getting LeBron the ball so he can have the ball. You're not allowing for the chaos to happen. So even if you got the three, the open three, and a great look from one of your better three-point shooters who shoots 38% on the year from behind the arc, the Spurs aren't at that point right now where they feel confident enough that they can get the basketball, and specifically to Victor Wembanyama, to make that game-tying shot.
4: Can we replay everything he just said? But I just wanted to go back to him. All of the things you said are part of the reasons I liked it. Open three, kept the Timberwolves on their feet. Them not going to make a design play in this game. This game was ugly for the Spurs. Champagne in the final 3 minutes had those offensive rebounds, putbacks. Like, he in that moment was carrying the momentum. Yes. So if I'm Mitch Johnson and the timeout that happened right before that, what, about 45 seconds, whenever it was, I'm seeing nobody has a hot hand right now. Nobody is doing what I would want to call a timeout and put all the pressure, because if they call a timeout, even though Wemby was not having the night, you assume it's going to go to Wemby. So the Minnesota Timberwolves are going to approach it a certain way. I thought that this had been maybe discussed in that the timeout right before, where they said, if it comes down to this, you guys just go. I would like to think that. I really don't blame him. It was a great shot by the guy who you could argue had the hotter hand, and he just missed it. But the Spurs were not playing their best basketball. The entire game was a little bit like, you know, piecing together good moments and good plays, while the Timberwolves looked pretty good from start to finish. I was surprised that the Spurs managed to stay in the game for as long as they did, and that it really went down to the wire. But that shot, I would do it again. And I think the best part of all of this is the learning experience that comes from this moment now. It's one of those moments where you can't fabricate, you can't replicate, you can't. So now all of those guys, all of those Spurs guys know exactly what can happen in the final moments of a game against a team that's been there, and they were just a little short. I feel like it's a great learning experience for them. And that's why another reason I think it was the right call.
1: Tonight, if the Thunder are down one and the Lakers miss and they get a rebound and SGA pushes it out and it's ends up in Chet Holmgren's hands, and he hit and shoots the ball and misses it. I think we're saying, why didn't you get the ball to SGA? Why didn't you get the ball into your best player's hands, the MVP? And I'm saying that because with Victor Wembanyama, there's a lot that comes with him. And people have pointed out that he's not necessarily there. Our good friend Kerry Rhodes, who I do the show with on Sunday, you do shows with Kerry all the time. He's also admitted that Victor Wembanyama is not further along as you would hope. Last night, again, 0 for 8 from the floor. That wasn't even an option for them. Think about that. Like, they would rather have just gone with the, let's just roll with it. And this isn't, by the way, this isn't LeBron driving and dishing to J.R. Smith. This isn't Jordan dishing and hitting Steve Kerr, John Paxson. This is, you're taking the shot because it didn't come from Victor Wembanyama. And that's just the point that I think that I'm at with the Spurs now. And why, when we talk about like Super Mario Brothers 3, which, by the way, I almost got through the second world last night, how difficult it is to move on in a series. So now we know the Spurs, They don't have a go-to guy right now to go to make a shot. And it's not a requirement to do so, but it's the point that De'Aaron Fox and specifically Victor Wembanyama right now are not as good of options as making the defense be in chaos and letting one of our other three guys on the floor shooting an open three.
4: I think they both combined for 21 points. I don't think that's going to happen again. The scenario you just gave me, OKC, final seconds, Chet Holmgren takes a shot. We're all going to be saying, why didn't SGA take it? What if SGA is having a bad game?
1: Doesn't matter.
4: Yes, it does.
1: No, it doesn't.
4: Are you kidding me? Of course it does.
1: It does not matter.
4: When you have Chet Holmgren, you have Jalen Williams.
1: It does not matter.
4: Yes, it does. If you're having... But...
1: Do you think it matters? Do you think it matters? Not
4: and also, I still...
1: By the way, I am 2-0 coming into today.
4: Shut
1: just on.
4: Also, it's we're comparing a team that's been there, done that, has done it all, and a team that has not. So they're also figuring it out. Them not having a go-to score, I don't know if that's the case. I just think in this game, there was no go-to guy, but they're figuring it out. That the inexperience is part of the conversation when it comes to the San Antonio Spurs right now. And so I don't think that it's fair to compare them to what the Thunder might do. I want you to ask me what we do. What are the Pistons going to do in that situation? What would the Pistons do?
1: They get the ball to Cade Cunningham.
4: Even if he's having a terrible game and somebody else has a hot hand?
1: Yes.
4: Maybe.
1: Yes.
4: Die and live with Cade Cunningham. Spurs are like, we're going to live and die with somebody else.
1: What do you got?
7: What's the name of the guy who took the last shot for the Spurs?
1: Champagne.
4: Champagne. Okay.
1: Yes.
7: I don't think they could have gotten a better shot, though.
4: Right.
7: The actual shot,
4: was
7: as
4: great.
7: Somebody who has money on T-Wolves this series, that scared the crap out of me. So I think, isn't that the more important detail in this?
1: And no,
7: it was a great shot.
1: Not. And the reason why it's not is because you didn't know you were going to get that shot.
4: But that's the whole point on doing it without taking a timeout.
1: Yes.
4: You want to keep everyone on their toes.
1: Exactly. This is what you're weighing. You're weighing, do we want the ball in Victor Wembanyama's or De'Aaron Fox's hands? Or would we rather have the scenario of the Timberwolves be in chaos? And I think if you took Cade Cunningham and you took SGA and you took Kevin Durant and you took LeBron James, you would always want the ball in their hands no matter what the defense is doing. You want to know why? Because they're unguardable in those situations. There are times there's nothing you can do. They're just going to make the shot. And last night, the Spurs' better option was, to what you said and what you said, was having the Timberwolves be in chaos, not having Anthony Edwards focused, as he admitted, and getting an open three. So it's not about making or missing or getting the open shot. It's the decision to not call timeout to try to get the ball into the hands of your best player. Because right now, San Antonio doesn't know who that player is going to be.
4: Yeah.
1: And that's my takeaway. That's my overall takeaway from this. So we're about to, you know, crown San Antonio and hey, they could be the threat to the Thunder. And they very well could be. But right now in a playoff game, which we know is a completely different animal, they aren't as equipped as we thought because they're still young. You still have a rookie head coach. That's what I'm trying to say about the Spurs.
4: It's all, I think, but this is all a good thing for many reasons.
1: It's
4: I feel
1: pains.
4: Like it's growing pains, but in the sense of, like, I have seen the New York Knicks not know what to do when Jalen Brunson, everyone knows the ball's going to Jalen Brunson, and his teammates don't know what to do because they assume he's going to keep the ball, and then he doesn't get a shot off or whatever. In this situation, this is great for the Spurs that Mitch Johnson was like, all right, keep... All of you, be aware that you could be the one taking the final shot. It doesn't have to be Victor Wembanyama. That is a good thing. And if I'm Mitch Johnson, for all we know, Dan, he was probably in that locker room saying, we almost had that. That was not a bad look. We'll get it next time.
1: Yeah, I think that's exactly what
4: you know.
1: He's
4: so like, I feel like even other teams may be looking at this moment and it's like this. It almost worked. I got a text from Caden. He said, I was right. You were wrong, Dan, on your feelings about this shot.
1: I think if Caden steps back, he's understanding what I'm arguing about. And this is why I say that ultimately Mitch Johnson is wrong because he didn't make the shot. So let's hear the sound. Let's hear. Is this from Mitch Johnson? Let's hear from the Spurs head coach after the game.
10: On the last play, we got a rebound and it felt like they weren't organized and there was enough time for us to push the ball and get a look. And we didn't push it right away. So it got to be that death knock time where you got to call a timeout or not. I thought Dylan did a good job pushing the ball, kicked it ahead of Julian. Julian had a flyby, got a three-pointer in rhythm. Yeah, no problem with the shot. That was a great shot. I hope he shoots it every time.
4: Yeah.
1: Yes.
4: Yeah.
1: And that's my point. But he didn't call timeout because he felt that that was the better option. and their option worked and it just wasn't executed. That's and the execution of it is actually kind of beside the point in all of this. It's just that he thought that chaos was better than calling timeout, going to the sidelines and drawing up a play to get the basketball into the hands of your 7'4" freak of a player.
4: Yes, because maybe he wasn't having the best game.
1: Yes,
4: the tension
1: that
4: was there.
1: But that would never happen with the top players in the NBA. You think on the other sideline, you know, Minnesota wouldn't try to figure out a way to get Anthony Edwards the basketball. That's my point. It's more of an indictment, but of where the Spurs really are right now as a team. And Victor Wembanyama and their players, they aren't to that level where even their own coach feels that giving the ball to Julian Champagne for three is a better option than figuring out a way to get it to Victor Wembanyama, who, by the way, if he doesn't happen, could kick it out to, or if there's a double team, if they run a play for him, or get it to De'Aaron Fox. They went to a guy who did have a decent game last night, but isn't their first or second option offensively on that team. That's my whole point. What you're saying is not wrong. But also,
4: I know, I'm just trying to convince you to change your mind.
1: Yeah. We'll be here forever. She's Monty Bolaños. I'm Dan Beyer. By the way, I do want to hear from Victor Wembanyama after the loss. Let's get the big center's thoughts.
11: I think there was some good and some bad. And I think the bad was, as I said, not going to what we know. But, I mean, it's a lot on me because obviously my game wasn't good, wasn't feeling good tonight. And thus, where the team is going to look for me, you know. And, you know, if I had been better, if the offensive leaders of our team had been better, it would have been different. So basically, if everything was different, it would have been different.
1: If everything was different, it would have been different. There's a Yogi Berra for you. He was right. He wasn't right offensively. I think his game was criticized last night. And I'm not just taking a game one. This is where the Spurs are. He was 5 of 17. Made up with it on the defensive end, 12 blocks.
4: But a lot of people weren't even impressed by those.
1: True. Your algorithm was filled with
4: my algorithm
1: night.
4: Was hating on Wemby. Poor guy.
1: They accept the loss. They lost by two at home. They can go to Minnesota. They can win another game. By the way, if I'm Minnesota, I just sit Anthony Edwards in game two. Just rest him up. Make sure he's ready for game three and four.
4: You got what you wanted. Yeah.
1: Rest. Get him as much rest as you can.
4: Totally.
1: You already got what you needed to do. Even with him saying me on the court is a presence, just punt game two, go 1-1, go back to Minnesota and give Anthony Edwards a little bit more rest.
4: Yeah, especially because you could see him wincing in that fourth quarter where he went for a layup or a dunk and came off of it. And I was just like, oh no, his knee. But then he powered through.
1: By the way, there is zero chance of that happening. Zero is also the number of games Monty got correct picking last night. I had 2-0 here on Covino and Rich here on Fox Sports Radio. Listen, I don't get many right, so when I do, we're taking
4: victory
1: laps.
4: Whenever you get them right, we all hear about it.
1: Find her on social media at Monty Bolaños. You can find me on X at Dan Beyer on Fox. Coming up next, the Lakers and Thunder, the aforementioned Lakers and Thunder start their series tonight with one key missing ingredient. We weigh in on what that means short term and long term, plus the Super Bowl MVP now talking about his time in Seattle. And maybe he knew what was coming. She's Monty. I'm Dan. Jason, Sam, and Isaac here on Covino and Rich here on Fox Sports Radio. 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